Hear the sound of the Lion of Judah. See the fire and the fear in the enemy's camp. From the sound of the Lion of Judah roaring again. There's a new generation arising. A nameless, faceless, placeless tribe. All they fear is the fear of the Lord. All they hear is the Lion.

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'Cause it's not a religion.

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1: 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Passionately proclaiming uncompromising truth. That's what Dr. Michael Youssef is committed to doing across six continents through the expanding ministry of Leading the Way. In this episode, hear the final message Dr. Youssef preached at the church he founded in Atlanta. It's a cornerstone message that drove his life and drives everything he does as an individual, a husband, a father, grandfather, and as he moves towards a ministry leader. It's also a message he's passionate about sharing with you. So, listen in as Dr. Youssef begins today's message entitled, We Preach Christ.
2: Turn with me, please, to 2 Corinthians chapter 4, verses 4 and 5. The God of this age, talking about Satan, the God of this age has blinded the minds of the unbelievers so that they cannot see the light of the gospel of the glory of Christ, who is the image of God. Say that with me. Who is? For we do not preach ourselves, but Jesus Christ as Lord, and we ourselves as your servants for Jesus' sake. This cannot be just the foundation stone, cannot be just a doctrine that's stuck away in historical books. No, but it has to be preached and practiced day in and day out, again and again and again. Because if you study church history, you'll find that in every generation, our Lord has called upon some men and women, young and old, to stand up and affirm this truth for themselves, to stand up against the spirit of the age, to stand up against those who water down, modify, or otherwise compromise the gospel of Jesus Christ, to stand up against those who deny the power of the gospel of Jesus Christ, to stand up against those who seek to rewrite the gospel and make it palatable to non-believers, those who seek to modify the message of Christ to fit the cultural trends, to stand up against those who seek to repaint the portrait of Jesus in order

the Word of God. And he kept saying, what we need to do is to affirm what we're for, not what we're against. I knew where that was coming from, and I immediately confronted him one-on-one, and I explained to him that for the pure gospel of Jesus Christ to be lifted high, we must preach what we are for, but we're also what we're against. For we are not like the Islamists who force their religion on people by jihad, by force, by terrorism. But we lift up Christ, our Christ, so that everyone can make an intelligent decision for or against to receive Christ or reject him, declaring clearly and lovingly and thoughtfully that those who receive him as the only Savior and Lord will receive forgiveness of sins, peace and joy in this life, and be assured of eternity with him in heaven. Amen. Those who reject him as their only Savior and Lord, they will spend there forever in an eternity of horror and suffering. And that is why we see in history again and again and again that God calls faithful children for 2,000 years now to stand firm, to stand strong, to stand up, and to say with the Apostle Paul, for we preach Christ and not ourselves, but we, your servants, for Jesus' sake. We do not preach our ideas, we preach Christ. We do not preach what makes us popular, we preach Christ. We don't preach what makes us acceptable to this fallen world, we preach Christ. We do not preach the rebranding of Jesus as some people are asking for, nor do we preach surrender to the power of sin, nor do we preach capitulation to the enslavement of sin, nor do we preach surrender to the sexual revolution, nor do we preach pragmatism toward political correctness. No, no, no. We preach Christ, yes. Not ourselves. Yes. As Jude, the half-brother of Jesus, reminds us that we must always, always, always contend for the faith that once delivered. Yes. Not the faith that we want to make it to be, but the faith that once delivered, even during the apostolic age. The Apostle Paul was confronted by many of his contemporaries who were preaching false gospels, modified gospels, edited gospels, add to gospel. And he exposed them when he said, no, we preach who? In the Galatian church, he confronted those who want to add to the gospel and make rituals to be necessary for salvation plus Jesus. And he says, no. The gospel of Jesus Christ alone, Christ alone. And in Ephesus and in other places, he confronted the Gnostics who preached salvation through knowledge. But he said, no, we preach who? One of the early heretics of the church, in the church, named Marcion, from which we get the Marcion heresy. He taught that the God of the Old Testament is different from the God of the New Testament. Yes, yes, yes, yes, it's not new. And therefore, he said that we need to be unhitched from the Old Testament. Old heresies are now being dressed up and look like new ideas, new fads, but there's nothing new under the sun. The faithful disciples of Jesus said, no, without the Old Testament, the New Testament doesn't make sense. Without the foundation, the building cannot stand. Without Abraham, we could not comprehend the seed of Abraham, Jesus. Without David, we cannot comprehend the son of David, the Lord Jesus Christ. Without the law, we could never comprehend or appreciate the grace of God. As I said, these various heresies have plagued the church from the very early days. And now they're dressing them up and be preached from many evangelical pulpits today. But I'm charging you to remain faithful to preach Christ. In fact, remind me of what something Dr. Criswell of First Baptist Church of Dallas said years ago. I went to hear him many, many years ago. And he said, a skunk is a skunk by any name. Heresy is a heresy by any name. There is no use dressing it up. Dressing up these old heresies, because the faithful believers are going to see through it. And Paul said, of the devices of the devil, we are not

0: ignorant. We are alert and we are aware. Please don't ever forget, don't ever forget, don't ever forget that when the early believers said that we preach Christ alone, they were burned alive. They were dipped in boiling tar. They were given to hungry lions. But they were not deterred from preaching Christ alone, through faith alone, by grace alone, in the Scripture alone. Glory to God. Then came the Dark Ages, where the superstition and witchcraft invaded, came inside the church itself, including the Vatican. There's some horror stories that I can't share with you. But God raised up reformers who read the Scriptures, and they realized that we must preach Christ and salvation by faith in Him alone. Then about 300 years ago, a man by the name of Irenaeus, we got the Arminian theology from him. He thought that God is not capable of saving us. We have to save ourselves. But good and godly men like George Whitefield rose up and said, no, we must preach Christ, who alone can save from the guttermost to the uttermost. Today we have Universalists, Unitarian, who teach that Christ is the ideal man, which we too can be when we obtain a higher self. Scientology teaches that if we know enough, we can survive forever. Not without Jesus, you will. Astrology says the time you're born determines your destiny. The reincarnationists say that life is reincarnated into new life, which pays for the misdeeds of the former life. No, because Christ paid all of the wages of sin of everyone who would repent and believe in Him and surrender to Him as the only Lord and Savior. Then we had the human potential movement in the 60s, and says that we can create our own identity. No wonder there are so many confused people around us. Today, there are so many called evangelical preachers who are saying that the Bible is like a smorgasbord, or as we say here, a buffet, that you pick what you like, leave what you don't like. In fact, this teaching is more than any other heresy that is a modern-day heresy in many a church. It breaks my heart. And that exactly what weakened the church, nullified this message, muffled this voice, and confused millions of people, and is going to lead many to eternal damnation. And that is why today, more than any other time in history, we must only preach the Christ of the Bible. The Christ who is God, the God of power and might, the Christ who is the only one who can forgive all of our sins, the Christ who is the only one who can break the power of sin, the Christ, the only one who can restore us to sanity, the only one who can set the captives free. He's the only one who liberates us from the chains of addictions. He's the only one who will one day judge the living and the dead. He's the only one who will one day rule supreme forever and ever. He's the only one to whom every knee shall bow and every tongue confess that Jesus Christ is Lord, to the glory of God the Father. We preach Christ, who is the image of the invisible God, and we ourselves, your servants, for Christ's sake. We preach the only Christ who promised by God the Father back in Genesis. We preach the Christ who was born of pure virgin. We preach only Christ who healed the sick, raised the dead, made the lame to walk, and set the captives free. We preach the only Christ who was crucified on Mount Golgotha, buried for 3 days, and then on the third day, He and only He in all of human history rose from the dead, never to die again. We preach the Christ, the only one who can promise eternal life to every repentant sinner like me and like you. We preach the only Christ who ascended alive into heaven, now sits on the rim of the universe, on the throne of God. And one day, while He's reigning and ruling now invisibly, one day He's going to come and He will reign and rule. We preach the only Christ who was his first coming, was born in a manger. But in his second coming, he will rule with an iron scepter. We preach the only Christ for whom and through whom the whole universe was created. The one who left heaven and came to earth. But in his second coming, he will come with power and great glory. We preach the only Christ who's in first coming, hung helplessly on the cross of Calvary, and yet rose victoriously from the dead. But the second coming, he will sit on the throne of God. We preach the only Christ who is the Lamb of God, who takes away the sin of the world, the sin of everyone who believes in him. But when he comes back, he comes as the Lion of Judah. We preach the Christ and not ourselves. Please listen to me, listen to me. We do not preach pop psychology, helpful as that may be to some people. We do not preach self-help, maybe liked by some people. We do not preach band-aids for temporary relief. No, we preach the only one who can do a total job for the total person. Oh, my beloved friends, this is not going to come as a surprise to you or many of you, or certainly not to my family. I'm a man who is far, far, far, far, far from perfect. And that is why when I sin, I repent of my sin and confess my sin. I don't gloss over my sins. I don't explain away my sins. I don't rationalize my sins. I don't try to blame others for my sins. I confess them to the only one who have taken all of my sins and fastened them to the cross. But listen, that is Christianity 101. That's Christianity 101. Bible said if we say we have no sin, we deceive ourselves and the truth is not in us. But if we confess, he is faithful and just to forgive us all of our sins. Our sins do not need a parade of pride and taking pride in sin. Our sins need to be broken over, confessed and repented of. Not to lower the bar of righteousness all the way to the ground. All the way to the ground. So that we might numb the sinners into their sin. Not to paint over our failures, but confess them. For we do not preach ourselves, but we preach Christ, who is the image of the invisible God. Far from Jesus Christ being a mere founder of a religion, as this thing preached from many a pulpit, he is the Creator God who became man. Far from this newly fangled idea that he is a way, a truth, and a life. He is the only truth. He is the only way. And he is the only giver of eternal life. Far from the false claims that everyone, whether they believe in Jesus or not, are going to make it to heaven when they die. No. For Jesus himself says, no one. And no one means what? No one. No one means what? No one will come to the Father but by me. And Jesus is the only one. He is Jesus the only. And that is why from Genesis to Revelation, Jesus is the central focus of the entire Bible. And that is why for 2,000 year period of time, give or take, from about 1800 BC all the way to 68 AD, all the writers in the Old and the New Testament, they basically focused on Jesus. In the Old Testament, they saw him by faith. Jesus said, Abraham saw my day and rejoiced. That's 1800 years before Christ. Because they saw him as the beginning and the end and everything in between. They saw him as the Alpha and the Omega and the rest of the alphabet. He is the only one true revelation of God the Father. He's the only true revelation of God the Father. You can find him in every book of the Bible. If you look closely enough in the scripture, you're going to find that in the book of Genesis, he is the seed of the woman. That in the book of Exodus, he's the Lamb of God. In Leviticus, he's the high priest. In Numbers, he is the smitten rock. In Deuteronomy, he's the prophet. In Joshua, he is the captain of the Lord of hosts. In Judges, he is the great final judge. In Ruth, he is the heavenly kinsman redeemer. In Samuel, he is the anointed one. In the book of Kings, he is the King of Kings and the Lord of Lords. In Chronicles, he is the glory of the temple of God. In Ezra, he is the teacher that come from God. In Nehemiah, he is the rebuilder of broken walls and lives. In Esther, he is the protector of his people. In Job, he is the only comforter in times of trouble. In Psalms, he's the good shepherd. In Proverbs, he's the wisdom of God. In Ecclesiastes, he is the preacher of the kingdom of God. In the Song of Songs, he is the bridegroom that comes to his bride, the church. In Isaiah, he is the mighty God, the everlasting Father, and the Prince of Peace. In Jeremiah, he is the potter who shapes the clay of our lives into the image of God. In Lamentation, he is the weeping prophet. In Ezekiel, he is the wheel inside the wheel. In Daniel, he's the Son of Man coming in the clouds of great glory, and the fourth man in the fiery furnace. In Hosea, he's the love of God for the backslider. In Joel, he's the baptism of the Holy Spirit. In Amos, he's the author of judgment and of mercy. In Obadiah, he is the God of vengeance. In Jonah, he's the salvation of our God. In Micah, he is the great intercessor. In Nahum, he is the stronghold in the day of trouble. In Habakkuk, he is the God of mercy. In Zephaniah, he is the establisher of the kingdom of God upon the earth. In Haggai, he is the desire of all nations. In Zechariah, he is the branch of Jehovah. In Malachi, he is the refiner's fire, the Son, S-O-N, of righteousness that shall rise over all the world with healing in his wings. That is how the Old Testament saw Christ before his glorious coming from heaven on that first Christmas day, before he was fully revealed to us humans. In the Old Testament, they saw him by faith. They longed for his coming by faith, and they waited for him by faith. And when Jesus finally came from heaven and he declared that he is the I Am, when he said that, every faithful Jew, every faithful Israelite should have remembered that this is how he introduced himself to Moses on the burning bush. When Moses said, "Who do I tell them sent me?" He said, "Tell them I am sent you, for I am who I am." And that is why this I Am, the Lord Jesus Christ, became the total focus of the New Testament. And that is why in Matthew, he's the Messiah King. And in Mark, he's a miracle worker. In Luke, he's a great physician. In John, he's the Lamb of God that takes away the sin of the world. In Acts, he's the risen Lord. In Romans, he is the justifier. In Corinthians, he's the sanctifier. In Galatians, he's the liberation. In Ephesians, he's our perfection. In Philippians, he is our joy. And in Colossians, he is the head of the body, the church. In Thessalonians, he's the coming ruler. In Timothy, he's the judge of all men. In Titus, he's the redeemer of the world. In Philemon, he is the friend that sticks to you closer than a brother. In Hebrews, he's the author and the finisher of our salvation. In James, he is the healer of the nations. In Peter, he is the chief shepherd, the bishop of our souls. In John's epistles, he is the word of God. In Jude, he is the coming one with tens of thousands of his saints to execute judgment upon the earth. In Revelation, he is the Alpha and the Omega. He is the beginning and the end. He is the lion from the tribe of Judah, the root of Jesse, the root of David, the Lamb of God, the Word of God, the King of Kings, and the Lord of Lords. We preach Christ, and we ourselves as servants for Christ's sake.
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2: Where do you turn when life stops making sense? Some of us reach for expertise, more education, more information, more voices weighing in. But what if the wisdom we're chasing can't be mind purchased or learned in any classroom? What if it comes from somewhere else entirely? Today on Insight for Living, Chuck Swindoll continues his study in the book of Job, guiding us towards priorities that anchor the soul when everything is shifting, and pointing us to the one true source of the wisdom we so desperately need. We're in Job chapter 27.
3: God's thoughts is our highest goal. I've sometimes referred to this as thinking theologically, thinking biblically. That's why I'm such a proponent of scripture memory. You can never think more acutely God's thoughts than when you quote back to Him or to life situations God's word. Think of Job's situation. He is bankrupt. He is childless. He is friendless. His body is covered with boils. He's living with a high fever, intense pain. He is misunderstood. He is blamed. He is rejected. How in the world does he go on? His view of God keeps him going, and not what others are telling him. He recommits himself to things that matter. In a swirl of humanistic thinking, which he is given by the three friends, Eliphaz and Bildad and Zophar, he's turned that off and he is now focused on the things of God. I love that kind of thinking. In fact, he says, because he is so focused, he will not pad the record. He will not speak deceitfully. He will not tell them what is not true. That brings us to the second. Go back to verse 3. As long as life is in me and the breath of God is in my nostrils, my lips certainly will not speak unjustly, nor will my tongue mutter deceit. Far be it from me that I should declare you right. Till I die, I will not put away my integrity from me. Second priority. Walking in integrity is the only way to live. The first, thinking God's thoughts is our highest goal. The second, walking in integrity is the only way to live. He won't skate. He won't fake it. He won't deceive them. He will not lie. He will tell them the truth. What's the third priority? Realizing that wrong will not ultimately triumph. Realizing that wrong will not ultimately triumph. Brings us a sense of justice. What a relief that is, that the wicked are building houses of a spider's web. Verse 19, he lies down rich, but never again. He opens his eyes and it is no more. Riches don't hang around, do they? And when the wicked get rich, he says, they will not ultimately triumph. Rest assured, God knows. God keeps the right record. He knows what he's about. He knows who is righteous and who is wicked. He's keeping the score. Keep thinking straight. Keep forming priorities from the Word of God. Spend less time in the papers and more time in the Scriptures. Let God give you your agenda and help you think through how to interpret the events of our times. Job now has begun to see it. And that leads him then to a subject that has been in the back of his mind perhaps since the bottom dropped out of his life. And that's the subject of wisdom. Wisdom. So he begins to write in chapter 28, albeit poetically. So engineers, you won't enjoy it. I know he'll spend 14 verses coming to the point, but try your best to tolerate it, okay? This is beautiful writing, and he's building to a climax of a question. He just goes about it in a poetic way, and it's leading him toward his fourth priority. Surely there is a mine for silver, and surely there is a place where they refine gold, and we've seen both. We know of both. Iron is taken from the dust, and copper is smelted from the rock. Man puts an end to darkness, and to the farthest limit, he searches out the rock in gloom and deep shadow. Describes him sinking shafts, verse 4. And from the earth, there's food above, and there's fire below. And the rocks, verse 6, are the source of sapphire. This is beautiful poetry. The dust contains gold. The path no bird of prey knows, nor has the falcon's eye caught sight of it. Oh, that's the first hint. He's looking for something. It's wisdom. It's not in the earth. It's not in the ore. It's not in the copper. It's not in the gold. It's not in the skies. The falcon hasn't seen it, as high as he may fly. He continues, the proud beasts have not trodden it, nor has the fierce lion passed over it. It's not out in the field where the beasts live. He puts his hand on the flint. He overturns the mountains at the base. He hews out channels. This is man at work on this earth. He hews out channels through the rocks. His eye sees anything precious. He dams up the streams from flowing, and what is hidden he brings out to the light. But where is wisdom? Where can wisdom be found, and where is the place of understanding? Man does not know its value, nor is it found in the land of the living. The deep says, it's not with me. The sea answers, it is not with me. Even pure gold cannot be given in exchange for it. Look at what he's saying. Dig into the earth, you'll find precious metal, but you won't find wisdom. Probe into the outer spaces and the mysteries will unfold, but you won't find wisdom. Study nature's wonders and all that this earth holds for you, and it will be exciting discoveries, but you won't find wisdom. This assures us that as helpful as an education is, or reading widely, or traveling broadly, or being mentored by the brightest, none of that will give you wisdom. Not found in textbooks, not found in discoveries, not found in inventions, not found in anyone else's mind. Priority 4, seeking wisdom through human effort is a waste of time. It is a waste of time. By the way, it's a good time to stop and just give you the simple definition of wisdom. The word is used often in the wisdom literature, of course, and need to define it on occasion. Wisdom, I believe, is looking at life from God's point of view. Looking at life as God sees it. That's why it's so valuable to think God's thoughts after him. You look at children as God looks at them. You look at child rearing as God considers child rearing. You look at family as God looks at it. You interpret events as God would interpret them. You see the long view. You see the truth that is in even the midst of the lies. You see beyond the lie to what is really the truth, is what I'm trying to say. So that's wisdom, looking at life from God's point of view. Understanding is responding to life's challenges as God would have us respond. Not in panic, not in confusion, not losing our way, not giving up those things that are invaluable to us and the principles of integrity. We respond to life's challenges as God would have us respond. We trust him. We believe in him. Like our friend in China, we refuse to be afraid. We don't operate our lives according to human impulses. As we'll read in this very chapter, God determines the length of our days. And so you don't have to be afraid of dying. Just be glad he doesn't tell you way ahead of time. So you spend all your days wondering if, you know, what it's going to be like. You don't know. I mean, he waits till the last second and then you're gone. So you don't have to worry about it. You can get a great night's sleep and then die that next morning. And you would have never gotten a good sleep if you'd have known that next morning you're gonna die. So he doesn't tell you about it. He has it determined. He doesn't go, he died. That's not the way he responds. He has you living, and he then takes you from this earth, some in their 30s, some in their 40s, some in their 60s, some in their 90s. And it's God's calling, so you can take that plane ride. You can live your life. You can open your blinds and unlock your door and walk out into the sunlight, and you can live your life engaged in people's lives, and you don't have to worry about some sinister force around every corner. God's in charge. What a great way to live. You say, Chuck, that sounds almost haphazard. Well, so be it. Haphazard, go after it. You're trusting in a sovereign God. You're not worried about it. I mean, I have people that sit next to me on a plane, they're going through their beads. Relax. It's okay. Well, I had one lady, I'd never met her mother. She said, would you hold my hand? I said, yeah, that's fine. You know, I looked around, I just made sure there wasn't some charter member in the church sitting there. It's like, I held her hand. I thought she was going to squeeze the blood out of it. It's like, I just always hate the takeoffs. And I said, you know, it's going to be okay. Well, I'll talk to you in a minute. Wait a minute. Oh, lady, get a shot. You know, it's okay. And we took off. She goes, oh, I said, we really helped take off, didn't we? She said, well, that isn't very funny, she said. Back there, you know, trying to keep the thing going. Relax. Yeah, we got a great God. When he says it's over, it's over. That's all. No big deal. Life goes on. That's how God wants us to look at life. Otherwise, we're not worth a toot. We're spending all our time worried, oh, you know, I go down to the store and there's going to be a terrorist at the store. You know, there probably won't be, not the stores I go to, you know. It'd just be the same old dull groceries, you know. They'll be there. You just go do it. Relax. Relax. I don't get wisdom from people that grip my hand on the airplane or feed me all the fear stuff. Does that mean I don't prepare? Of course it doesn't. I love the old American revolutionary comment. Trust in God, but keep your powder dry. You know, keep your gun loaded. I'm getting really weird in this age of my life. Do I care? I do not care. Anyway, back to verse 20. Where then does... No, don't applaud. I'll be way out of control if you do that. Verse 20, where then does wisdom come from, and where is the place of understanding? Now, that's the question. Not where does opinion come from. I gave you 50 sources. Most of them aren't worth listening to. But where does wisdom come from? Where does the place of understanding? Verse 23, God understands its way. He knows its place. He looks to the ends of the earth. He sees everything under the heavens. Is that great or what? We see a little tiny, like looking through a toilet paper roll. About that big. That's about all we see. I probably could have used another illustration, but that, you know what I'm talking about. It's about all we see. God has it all. Has it all seen. He sees it all. And he isn't panicked. It's running its course exactly as he planned it. And his grace washes over all of us. It's a wonderful way to live. Verse 26, he's the one that sets the limit for the rain and course of the thunderbolt. He saw it and declared it, established it and searched it out. And to man he said, behold, the fear of the Lord, that is wisdom. Wow. You can get 4 PhDs and never get that taught to you. Even in the finest of universities, there's no course on the fear of the Lord. But you arise in the morning with this awesome respect for God and this hatred for sin. And it's amazing how you'll be able to see life as he wants you to see it and respond as he would have you respond. It begins with the fear of God. I mean, God says it. And to depart from evil is understanding. Fifth priority. Cultivating a healthy and holy fear of the Lord. gives us wisdom and understanding. There is a man in our congregation who has recently had brain surgery. The tumor in the frontal part of the brain, of the cranium, was pushing his brain back and taking his memory, and it was growing. And because we're friends, I saw him at the hospital recently, and he had this scar from his ear on one side across the top of his head to his ear on the other side, all with brads, closing up the incision where they went into it and took it all, and he's doing great. And he's laying there on the bed, and I walk in. He breaks into a smile, and I realize that my going was a different reason than I'd thought. Because in going, I got wisdom, a touch of wisdom. He didn't get any from me. I got it from him. He spoke of the Lord from almost the moment we started our conversation to the end after about 15 minutes and I was gone. I mean, it was just the Lord and God and the Lord. It was the most natural kind of flow of conversation as he spoke of, that had been in his brain and had taken that tumor out. And just yesterday, while thinking about the wrap up, I came across Eugene Peterson's introduction to Job from his paraphrase. Listen to what he said. It ties in. Instead of continuing to focus on preventing suffering, which we simply won't be very successful at anyway, perhaps we should begin entering the suffering. Listen to me. Perhaps we should begin entering the suffering, participating insofar as we are able, entering the mystery of looking around for God. In other words, we need to quit feeling sorry for people who suffer and instead look up to them, learn from them, and if they will let us, join them in protest and prayer. Pity can be nearsighted and condescending. Shared suffering can be dignifying and life-changing. As we look at Job's suffering and praying and worshiping, we see that he has already blazed a trail of courage and integrity for us to follow. That is so good. This man in the hospital didn't need pity. He needed respect. He has a leg up on wisdom, on most of us. So when he speaks, it is with new insight about life and about responding to life's challenges. That's come from God through the channel of suffering. And here we are taught to fight it and to resist it and to run from it and even at times resent it, when in fact it is a messenger bearing the great news that brings wisdom to the submissive sufferer. How much wiser you are today because you've hurt, and you've hurt the deepest, or perhaps among our wisest. That's why we say we can never be young and wise. Why? Because life's circumstances haven't beaten us up and put scars on our heads, hurt us deeply. Your assignment between now and when we meet again is to read Proverbs 8, 22 to 36. Solomon personifies wisdom. It's beautiful the way he writes it. Proverbs 8, 22 to 36, along with 1 Corinthians 1, which says as a climax, Christ is to us wisdom. So entering into the wisdom comes through faith alone in Christ alone, who leads us to God alone, and then the connection equips us for life. Wisdom speaks in the personal pronouns. The Lord possessed me at the beginning of his way, before his works of old. From everlasting, I, that's wisdom, was established from the beginning, from the earliest times of the earth. When there were no depths, I was brought forth. When there were no springs abounding with water, before the mountains were settled, before the hills, I was brought forth, while he had not yet made earth and fields, nor the first dust of the world. When he established the heavens, I was there. Wisdom outdates creation because it is in God. And as I get to know the living God through his word, his wisdom comes to me, and I'm given a filter system I can never get any other place. And men and women, we become at that point effective witnesses, effective friends, insightful counselors. Because we don't just feel empathy, we see depth. And we don't feel pity, we feel respect. And we embrace the sufferer as our teacher rather than a victim of circumstances. Let's bow our heads. There are times in my life I would just love to be able to put my arms around each one of you individually and say, do you get it? Have I been clear? Do you understand this? Do you realize the value of the scriptures? Do you understand the absolute importance of giving your life fully to Christ, to simply relinquishing your will and embracing his, letting him have the worries and the burden, and you take in return forgiveness and grace and mercy and love and peace and discernment, understanding, all spelling wisdom. If you've never in your life trusted the Lord Jesus Christ's death at Calvary and glorious bodily miraculous resurrection, believing that he's now alive, having died for you, this is the moment. This is the place to start for you. Come today. Thank you, Father, for the things that can be learned in ancient writings from Job's journal. Thank you for preserving it for us. Thank you for putting black print on white pages in a language we can understand. Thank you for capturing our attention by these surprising thoughts, like suffering being a friend rather than an enemy, like challenges in life being the opportunity to model in understanding rather than something to be afraid of or to resent, like the source of wisdom. Forgive us for the wasted effort we've expended looking in the wrong places to find the right stuff. I pray, Lord, that today at this very moment you be working in hearts that cannot find any sense of peace and rest until they find it in your Son, Christ. I pray that you'd continue to work on them and work through others with them and then work in them to bring them to faith. That is the work of your Spirit. That is your specialty. And I leave each one with you. And now to him who is able to guard us from stumbling and to present us faultless. What a great thought. To present us faultless before the presence of his glory with exceeding joy. To the only wise God, our Savior, be glory and majesty, dominion, power, forever and ever and ever and ever. And all God's people said, amen.
2: Wisdom, that rare treasure we cannot dig up or buy, given freely by the God who holds all things in his hands. What a gift to know that when we fear the Lord and turn from evil, he grants us eyes to see life the way he sees it. This is Inside for Living. Chuck's titled today's message, A Recommitment to Things That Matter. Over the last several weeks, Chuck has been walking us through the Old Testament book of Job. It's a shocking portrayal of human suffering. And if you're ready to learn more about Job's story, or you're looking for a creative way to guide your small group Bible study in lively discussion, we invite you to request the Searching the Scriptures Bible Study Workbook for this series. It's called Job, A Man of Heroic Endurance. In fact, this Bible study is part of a bundle of resources. The collection also includes 22 sermons on CD. It contains the full message you heard today. 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In his book, more than 300 pages in length, you'll read Chuck's meticulous expose of Job's story. And along the way, Chuck infuses practical application that equips you to deal with adversity of any kind. 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The bundle for Job includes the spiral-bound Bible study workbook, the full collection of sermons from Chuck, and his comprehensive biography of Job, A Man of Heroic Endurance. 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

If you missed any of the ministry time this morning, you can catch both Insight for Living and Leading the Way every weekday evening from 11 o'clock. Up next, it's the news, followed by Wake Up to Hope.

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1: The Foreign Secretary is expected to announce a reset in Britain's relationship with Israel. A ban on all trade with illegal settlements is expected to be among a number of sanctions imposed later. Ed Miliband hinted at further action in the Commons last week when he criticised Israel's plans for more construction.
2: This action was rightly condemned by a whole range of countries in the international community, including the United Kingdom. Over recent weeks, we've also seen appalling settler terrorism and Palestinians driven from their homes. Mr. Speaker, this government will not acquiesce in the destruction of the two-state solution.
1: The Prime Minister is warning Labour has to stop what he describes as the politics of poison entering society. Andy Burnham spoken to his MPs after crowds of masked men created disturbances in Dover and Portsmouth in protest at small boat crossings. Britain's biggest retailers are offering 11,000 work experience placements for young people. The scheme will see 18 to 24-year-olds on universal credit placed at businesses including Tesco, John Lewis and Costa Coffee. Shops suffered a disappointing August as customers faced looming household bill hikes. The British Retail Consortium says people opted for smaller luxuries, including beauty products, instead of bigger purchases like furniture. And anti-fraud bodies warning politeness is putting people at risk of being scammed. A survey suggests more than half of adults stayed on an unexpected phone call in the past year for longer than they wanted. Giles Mason from the Take 5 to Stop Fraud campaign has this advice.
3: You have the right to stop and think before parting with your money or information. It's okay to hang up, shut the door, close the email, or simply say no. Only a criminal will try and rush and panic you. And finally, contact your bank if you think you've been scammed and report it through to the police as well.
1: And more than a quarter of British men admit secretly watching romantic movies with their partner. 9 in 10 couples told a poll watching the films brings them closer. That's the latest. I'm Matt Steele.
0: On the hour and up to date, this is Hope FM. Your faith-filled start to the day. This is Wake Up to Hope.

Oceans, featuring the voice of Taya with Hillsong United, beginning our time on Wake Up to Hope this Tuesday morning. Good morning. Thank you for choosing to begin your day with us here on Hope FM. It's Faithfield Community Radio from Bournemouth to the world. And wherever and however you're doing today, you're really welcome. Hope you'll be uplifted by the music that we got for you over the next just over 20 minutes or so for a Wake Up to Hope this morning. Our faith-filled start to the day. On the way, music from Woodlands Worship. We'll be turning to Ecclesiastes for our morning message this morning too. But right now, here's Falabi Noel with Good God. Good morning.

0: Amen. Music there from Woodlands Worship. That's Take the World. Before that, Falabi, Newell, and Good God. You would wake up to hope this Tuesday morning. It's time for this.
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0: To everything, there is a season and a time for every purpose under heaven. Ecclesiastes 3, verse 1 for our morning message today. And a gentle reminder that our lives are not random, even when they feel unsettled and uncertain. Whatever season we happen to find ourselves in, be it planting, harvesting, waiting, or resting, God has designed that for a specific purpose, for this exact moment. Because His timing is perfect. It's never too early. It's never too late. Joy and sorrow, gain and loss, they have their ordained place in the tapestry of our lives. So don't rush ahead or cling to whatever's comfortable. Instead, ask yourself today, what season are you in? And how is God using it to shape you? Let's pray. Heavenly Father, thank you for the assurance that you are in control of every season of my life. And as I step into this new day, help me to embrace the season I find myself in, whether it brings joy or challenge or that time of waiting. And grant me the wisdom to recognize the season as well, and the patience to trust in your timing over my own. Give me grace to see your hand at work in my life, making all things work for you. May my heart be filled with gratitude and my steps guided by your peace. Amen.

everything there is a season and a time for every purpose under heaven. Ecclesiastes 3, verse 1 for our morning message today. And a reminder once again that his timing is perfect. It's never too early. It's never too late. He has a design for every season we find ourselves in. Music there, by the way, that we've just heard from Lindy Kofa and Take Courage, focusing on that waiting and trusting God when things feel uncertain or even delayed. And we're going to stay on that theme for one more song on Wake Up to Hope this morning. This one from Casting Crowns, celebrating God's presence in every season of our lives, in the good times and the bad times. This is God of All My Days.

0: really hope you've enjoyed our time together on Wake Up to Hope this Tuesday morning. Our final song there from Casting Crowns, God of All My Days. And we'll do it all again tomorrow, bright and early, Wednesday morning from 7 o'clock for tomorrow's edition of Wake Up to Hope. Coming up next, though, do stay with us. The feel good, faith filled music continues on the Hope FM Breakfast Show.
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0: Before that, we had Elevation Rhythm with Sing of Your Love. So good to have you along with us today on this very wet, grey, rainy September morning. Well, we'll lift you up with this music this morning, I reckon, as we always do here on Hope FM. On the way on your breakfast show today, of course, that Faith Hill Feel Good music mix. Between now and 8 o'clock, we're going to be hearing from Rend Collective. Got one from For King and Country 2. 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
0: From an artist called Rachel Purcell. This is a song called You Love Me The Best. Good morning.

It's Rent the Collective with Evergreen. It's Hope FM Breakfast this Tuesday morning. Before that, brand new music, Rachel Purcell and You Love Me the Best. Still time before we hit 8 o'clock for some brand new music. More new music on the way from John Reddick, go on from Forrest Frank coming up after the break. But right now, let's have this one from For King and Country. It's a song that features in our current top 20 on the Hope 20 chart show. This is What Have I Told You?

0: On the night you're falling all to pieces, you can bring your lonely heart to Jesus. 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

is the latest single from John Reddick. That's Tell Somebody Time, coming up on 8 o'clock this Tuesday morning. After the news at the top of the hour, of course, we'll be bringing you our thought for the day. It's Tuesday, so Jane Dunlop with us. She's actually with us all this week, though. Always bringing us a song on a Tuesday. And we'll keep that Faithfill feel-good music mix going with the likes of Torren Wells, Michael W. Smith, the latest spin of our latest track of the week, too, from Terrian this week. Also keep you up to date with all those big news stories of the day. Also, because it's Tuesday, we'll be catching up with our very own Uncle Ron before 9 o'clock as well. Take us to the news right now. Here's Forrest Frank. This is OK. Lord,

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1: The Foreign Secretary is expected to announce a ban on trade between the UK and Israeli settlements in the West Bank. Ed Miliband's likely to tell MPs later that he wants a tougher stance on the much criticised Israeli communities established inside Palestinian territory. The US is expected to react angrily to the move. Its ambassador to Israel, Mike Huckabee, has defended his practice of not referring to the area as the West Bank.
2: The reason I use the terms Judea and Samaria, because they're the ancient biblical terms of this land. 80% of the Bible happened in the area of Judea Samaria. The West Bank is a nebulous term to me.
1: Britain's biggest retailers are offering 11,000 work experience placements for young people as part of a major government drive on youth unemployment. Nick Qureshi has more.
3: The scheme will see 18 to 24-year-olds on universal credit placed at businesses including Tesco, John Lewis and Costa Coffee. Around 40 retailers have so far signed up to the initiative, giving 2 to 4 weeks' work experience. At the end of it, an interview will be offered, with the idea to hire as many who are not in education, employment or training as possible. The programme's part of plans to create 100,000 jobs by the next election.
1: The Prime Minister's told his MPs to do more to tackle the so-called politics of poison. His remarks follow disorder in Portsmouth and Dover in protest over small boat crossings. Asthma patients taking the diabetes and weight loss drug semaglutide may see a reduction in attacks. A study suggests the link between the medicine and asthma flare-ups was stronger in people taking a higher dose. The drug's an active ingredient in Wegovy and Ozempic. Prince George begins life at Eton College this morning. He follows in his father's footsteps by attending the prestigious school in Berkshire. And Noel and Liam Gallagher have walked the red carpet together, arm in arm, for the premiere of a new documentary. Don't Look Back in Anger follows the brothers during preparations for last year's reunion tour. That's the latest. I'm Matt Steele.
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5: Well, there's some heavy rain around the south and across Dorset and BCP this morning. It's going to continue really through until this afternoon. By the time we hit 3-4 o'clock, that rain should move away and we should have some sunny spells to take us into the evening. A much cooler day today, highs of about 17 degrees. And when that sun pops its head out, going up to about 19, 20 into the evening. Tonight, dry, clear skies, a few patches of cloud. You would hope FM is Tuesday morning, 8th of September. Time now for our thought for the day. It's Tuesday, so we welcome Jane Dunlop to introduce a musical thought for the day. Here's Jane.
6: Sometimes I wonder what heaven will be like, and I find it difficult to picture it when all my senses are here. A bit like how difficult it was to imagine living in Yorkshire when I was still living in Ireland. It was hard to picture being somewhere else. Someday it will become clear, but there is one thing that we can be sure of, that it will be a better place. This song by Phil Wickham talks about his desire to be in heaven and to be able to worship our Saviour. There will be no more fear, no pain, and every tear will be wiped away. He reminds us that we will see those who have gone before, but also he tells us that there will be a place for all who put their trust in Jesus. How good it is to know that we can be assured of a future in heaven and to know that we can follow Jesus in this life and into the next. So this is Phil Wickham and Homesick for Heaven.

0: Phil Wickham, Homesick for Heaven, as chosen for us for our thought for the day this morning by Jane Dunlop. And Jane's with us every single day on The Breakfast Show this week. I'll be bringing us next in her series of thoughts tomorrow. That's Wednesday Breakfast Show after the 8 o'clock news and weather.
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Torrin Wells and Breathe On It coming up on 13 minutes past 8 this Tuesday, the 8th of September. It's Hope FM, Fayfield Community Radio from Bournemouth to wherever you are this morning. We're actually on the south coast here. There's quite heavy rain and drizzle around this Tuesday morning. As you're further afield listening via the Hope FM player, you are very, very welcome. My name's Dan, with you through until about 9 o'clock this morning, if we can finish on time. On the way this hour, we're keeping that Fayfield feel good music mix going. We got our latest spin of our latest track of the week coming up. It's brand new music from Terrion. Such a good track. It's called You Remain. Be hearing the heart and the story behind that one a bit later. We'll also keep up to date with all those big news stories of the morning. The big stories across the UK, from around the world. And also a bit of a catch-up on the news happening across our region of Bournemouth, Poole, Christchurch and Dorset too. 01202 777 321. Let me know how you're doing this morning. Anything that you want to hear, be delighted to play you something. But right now, before we continue with the breakfast show, a little bit of an update. As you will have been hearing, Hope FM is on the move this September. After, you know, 6.5 years... at this beautiful, beautiful place called Emberton House, just behind the Castle Point Shopping Centre. We're moving to Winton YMCA. So it's exciting times for Hope FM, and I just want to say thank you to everybody who has given so far to our Home for Hope fundraising campaign, where we're raising money not just to pay for the 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I guess the big update is, you may well have heard this, in the past couple of days, we've got a move date, and that move date happens to be this Thursday. Yeah, Thursday the 10th of September. So our final week here at Emberton House, the home of Ace Office. It's going to be an emotional week, I reckon. Our final broadcast from here will be on Thursday morning on The Breakfast Show. So I'll be with you from 7 o'clock for that. 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Thank you, thank you, thank you. 16 minutes past 8. That wasn't too long chatting, was it? I don't think. Good. Let's continue with the music, shall we, before we get to, well, our news updates and our track of the week this morning. Here's one from Michael W. Smith. This is Your Love is a Flood.

Yeah, Michael W. Smith. How great is that? It's called Your Love Is a Flood. Coming up on 20 minutes past 8 on the way. We've got music from Ellie Limebear. Stay with us.

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0: That's Give Me Joy. Hype FM breakfast this Tuesday morning, just gone 26 minutes past 8. Ellie, by the way, if you haven't heard, should be down in this neck of the woods in October. Just over a month's time, she'll be performing as part of the Light Up Dorset Vision Prayer and Worship Evening at the Lighthouse in Poole. It's happening on the 17th of October. So worship led by Ellie Linebear. Also a message from Grace Wheeler at this event. Tickets are available now via the Light Up Dorset website, not via Lighthouse. So just search up Light Up Dorset. Get along to see Ellie Linebear. Yeah, leading worship at the Lighthouse this October. Really looking forward to it. Hopefully see you down there. Coming up, we got a track of the week, hearing from Terrian's story behind a new track of hers called You Remain. But right now, let's take a look through some of those big stories across the UK, around the UK, around the world, this Tuesday morning. I'm going to start with news that dozens of leading retailers have signed up to offer work experience as part of a government drive to tackle youth unemployment. 11,000 18 to 24 year olds on Universal Credit will be offered placements with firms including Tesco and John Lewis. Work and Pension Secretary Pat McFadden says it would be like an opening shift.
1: At the end of it, they get an assessment, possibly an interview. I've talked to employers and said, what are the chances of you taking somebody on after they've been through this work experience? And the answer employers give me is they are significantly higher than someone with no experience.
0: Elsewhere, the Foreign Secretary is expected to announce a reset today in Britain's relationship with Israel. A ban on all trade with illegal settlements is expected to be among a number of sanctions imposed later. Ed Miliband hinted at further action in the Commons last week when he criticised Israel's plans for more construction in the West Bank.
2: This action was rightly condemned by a whole range of countries in the international community, including the United Kingdom. Over recent weeks, we've also seen appalling settler terrorism and Palestinians driven from their homes. Mr. Speaker, this government will not acquiesce in the destruction of the two-state solution.
0: Yeah, the controversial communities are built in Palestinian West Bank territory. It's reported the US could condemn the government's stance. Meanwhile, the Prime Minister has told Labour MPs they need to stop the politics of poison seeping into Britain's streets. In response to protests against illegal migration over the weekend, hundreds of masked men gathered in Portsmouth on Sunday after 120 people arrived on a dinghy. There were also similar demonstrations in Dover the day before. Its MP, Mike Tapp, wants Andy Burnham to call an emergency COBRA meeting.
3: This is a crisis that we must solve. Illegal migration is absolutely unacceptable. We have to gain control of the borders, and of course we've made progress on that, but by convening COBRA, all of the mechanisms of government can come behind this problem and we can do our best to solve it.
0: A one-year-old boy from Chesterfield has become the first in the world to be given a new treatment for a rare condition which narrows the skull. Rather than having reshaping surgery, Rory Potter was fitted with elastic springs to gradually widen the gap and allow the brain to develop. It's hoped the new technology, developed by Great Ormond Street Hospital and UCL, will mean children can avoid invasive operations. Let's get to sports, shall we? A six-time tennis Grand Slam champion, Iga Swiatek, has suffered a shock defeat in the last 16 of the US Open. The Polish player was beaten straight sets by Chinese qualifier Qian Zheng over there in New York. Is that Flushing Meadows? That's the one. Meanwhile, football, the Champions League returns this evening with English sides Man City and Aston Villa in action against Club Brugge and Porto, respectively. And also, there's EFL Cup action too, with an all Premier League clash between Sunderland and Hull. While AFC Bournemouth, they take on Lincoln under the lights at Dean Court. It's a 7:45 kickoff. Hopefully, the rain will have finished by then. I think it will. I think it's going to be a dry evening tonight, but we'll have more on that match in our local news roundup coming up a little bit later on here on Hope FM this morning. It's after 8:30. 01202 777 321, by the way, on WhatsApp this morning. Let me know if there's any music that you want to play. I'll try my best to squeeze it in before we hit 9 o'clock. Still to come, we do have music coming up from Grace and Max, brand new one from them, from Stars Go Dim, and before 9 we'll be catching up with our very own Uncle Ron as well. But right now, let's have our track of the week.
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5: Hey guys, it's Tyrion. Hebrews 13:8 says that Jesus Christ is the same yesterday, today, and forever. That means he is completely reliable and trustworthy. And because of that, we can put the full weight of our need and total dependency upon him, because he's always been faithful and that will never, ever change. And I am so grateful for that. That is the heart behind my song, You Remain.

0: of the week, or this week on the Hope FM Breakfast Show. Brand new from Terrian. That's You Remain. Big thank you to Terrian too for sharing the heart and the story behind the song with us this week on the Hope FM. We've got music from Stars Go Dim coming up. We'll be taking you through all those big news stories across BCP and Dorset shortly too. But right now, some more new music, this time from Grace and Max. This is a song that dropped on Friday. It's called No Room.
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Stars Go Dim with Holy. Before that, brand new music from Grace and Max this Tuesday morning, and the track No Room that came out on Friday. Coming up, we can take you through those big new stories across BCP and Dorset. But right now, playing this one for Mike this morning. You got in touch on 01202 777321. Want some Brandon Lake? We can do that. Here's a song called But God.

0: and gonna be all right. With apologies to Brandon Lake, I think we cut him off a bit early. I don't really know what happened then, but anyway, playing a track for Mike this morning. Sorry, Mike. Most of a track called "But God." Busy here at the studio, doing two things at once. But my attention is fully with you. I can assure you this morning. Time ever closer to 9 o'clock. Ron, if you're listening, I'll be calling you in a sec. Right now, I'm going to take you through some of those big stories from across BCP and around Dorset this Tuesday morning. We'll start with the news. A large plume of smoke has been spreading across parts of East Dorset after a fire broke out at a recycling centre overnight. Firefighters were called to the site at Candy's Lane in Corfmullen near the A31 shortly after 2:30 this morning. 10 fire engines along with water carriers are at the scene of the blaze involving scrap metal and electrical items. Crews working hard to bring it under control. That's according to Dorset and Wiltshire Fire and Rescue Service. The fire service said the fire was causing a significant smoke plume in the area, and those living nearby were advised to keep windows and doors closed. Talking about air pollution, stuff in the air, BCP Council has apologised to residents affected from dust by resurfacing works on one of Paul's busiest roads. Large amounts of dust are being created on Dorset Way in recent days following surface dressing work carried out by the council. Residents living near the route, and they've been complaining that they've had to keep windows and doors closed while cars have been left coated in dust. Some have also raised concerns about the potential health effects of dust and air pollution. The council said temporary 20-mile speed limit was in place while loose chipping settled into the new road surface. Motorists have been urged to observe the limit, saying that will reduce the amount of dust kicked up by passing vehicles. Let's get to sport then. Cherries in EFL Cup action tonight under the lights at Dean Court. We said we hope it's not raining later on. I don't think it will be, which is good news if everyone going to Dean Court later on. And Cherries boss Marco Rosa is expected to do some rotation. Maybe we'll see some of the new signings get some minutes tonight, because he's really convinced by the Cherries' strength in depth. I know some fans perhaps aren't this season, but Marco is. In Marco we trust. And he knows that this game against Lincoln in the League Cup tonight provides a good opportunity for new signings to get some minutes under their belt. Juan Luis Sanchez and Michelle Di Gregorio are yet to feature for Bournemouth. That's Juan Lu, the new right back, and also the new keeper, goalkeeper that we've got, the backup to Petrovic. Potentially seeing them tonight, while Alvaro Rodriguez, the new striker we signed from Elche, has had limited minutes in the three Premier League games so far. So it'll be interesting to see what the starting lineup is later. I know there are more important things potentially this season to worry about than the EFL Cup, but we hope we win it. I hope we go quite far. I hope we take every competition seriously. Best of luck to Cherries tonight. Speaking of Juan Luis Sanchez, this new right back we might see later. We'll see him in the EFL Cup, but we won't be seeing him in the league phase of the Europa League. This came after the Europa League squad was announced by the club last week. The notable absentees were Juan Luis Sanchez and also Ben Gannon-Doak too. Haven't been included in the 19 players named in the squad, and Rose has been explaining that decision, which caused a little bit of confusion between the members of the Hope FM football show team last week. Marco Rosa said it was a tough decision to leave both Juan Lu and Ben out of the Europa League squad, and he told them in personal conversations that they had missed out. Gannon-Doak and Juan Lu were one of two absentees, Fraser Forster being the other, Julian Araujo, Max Ahrens, Milosevic, and also Daniel Jeberson missing out. Rosa can only pick 19 first team players due to the lack of a club trained players in the squad, which left him with some difficult choices. Hopefully it's the right choice that he has made. Yet to win a competitive game this season, three Premier League matches in a row with goal was coming late to deny us points. We've gone ahead in all three of those matches. In fact, against Man City, against Everton, and then the weekend against Newcastle. And only 2 points to show for it. Never mind. If you want more Cherries content, more Cherries chat, check out Cherries Chat, the brand new podcast from us here at Hope FM. Greg Masding and Jack Hillman discussing all things AFC Bournemouth. The latest episode dropped yesterday, reviewing that Newcastle match, looking ahead to Lincoln tonight, and also ahead to next weekend's game at home to Brentford. Just search up Cherries Chat wherever you get your podcasts from. 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It's also where you'll find the Hope FM football show as well. More football content from Hope FM. Cliff Tribe was on air last night, Monday night as usual. His very special guest was Chris Reeves, Vice Chairman of Paul Town. Really fascinating interview. That'll be available as a podcast later on this morning. Okay, one last thing, must mention, Wimborne Town, one of our top 10 to follow in non-league, are in action tonight in an FA Cup qualifier replay away at Portishead. That's after the initial match at the Wyatt Homes was 0-0 on Saturday, taking it to a replay. That was Wimborne's third 0-0 game in a row. So solid at the back, just need to find some goals from somewhere. So best of luck to Tim Sills and the lads as they head over to Portishead, head west tonight for that game. Okay, that will do for our local news roundup this Tuesday morning, ever closer to 9 o'clock. Just gone 5 minutes to nine. Sorry, Ron, if you're listening. I'll be giving you a call in a sec. That's right, we'll be catching up with Uncle Ron before we hit nine. That's on the way. Stay with us.
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0: It certainly is. Hope FM Breakfast Show. Stuff going on in the background. We're all good here. It's a bit of a chaotic week. Our final week here broadcasting from Emberton House, the home of Ace Office, after 6.5 wonderful years yet here. Our final broadcast from here will be on Thursday morning. So do join me for the Hope FM Breakfast Show. Bryan Early from 7 o'clock for that one. 6.5 years, Ron, we've been broadcasting from here. You've visited us here. You visited us here at Emberton House a few times over the years, haven't you, Ron?
4: Yes. Hello and good morning. I'll say good morning, ladies and gentlemen. It's one of the first mornings since I can remember. I didn't see a drop of rain, but my goodness me. Made up for it last night, didn't we?
0: Yeah, sadly did. Someone didn't bring in the garden furniture cushions overnight, did they? Yeah. So they're going to be sat in some wet later on today. Never mind.
4: It's very fortunate, and the good news is that it appears that I heard it earlier on our radio that. We're sort of next Thursday, is it?
0: Yeah, this Thursday,
4: this coming Thursday will be the last show coming from our old home, which obviously I remember.
0: Yeah, yeah, you've been here a few times, Ron. I mean, I know it's different for people listening. I mean, it doesn't matter where we're broadcasting from, of course. It could be here, it could be, I don't know, it could be your front room, Ron. It doesn't make a difference, really, to be. But, I mean, we have lots of volunteers here at Hope FM, and Hope FM's all about the volunteers, all about the community. So it's been such a special place. That's why we're going on about it as much as we are, because it means a lot to us. And the people at Ace Office as well, they have just been the most wonderful, wonderful people over this time. Not just the past 6.5 years, Ron, but before that, Ace Office was always supportive of Hope FM. So we're really going to miss him.
4: Oh, yes. It's been lovely, but as we all know, that's life, mate.
0: That's life.
4: Life goes on.
0: It
4: we
0: does.
4: Move from one to another, yeah. And... tell us about it.
0: Yeah, absolutely. Well, you know that, Ron. You know that. Anyway, moving on to yourself, Ron. It's Tuesday morning. It does mean that we have a chat with Ron's Retro, and you pick a track for us to play. A blast from the past, the one you've chosen today, I've never heard of before. But before we get to the song, just very quickly, Ron, AFC Bournemouth, it was another slightly irritating game at the weekend. You predicted a 1-0 win for the Cherries. I predicted 2-1 on the Football Show Focus on Friday. It was 2-2 in the end, but at least we didn't lose.
4: Oh, no. I mean, what I heard of the game, in jibs and drabs, I still feel that AFC Bournemouth will come away this season with some form of trophy.
0: That's...
4: And I'm talking about a winning trophy, folks.
0: I hope so. That's a bold prediction, Ron. I'll hold you to that. I hope you're right.
4: Well, you can do, because I feel, seriously, let's wait and see what happens. But that's my humble opinion.
0: Yeah, that's your bold, we'll call it a bold opinion, prediction.
4: Very, very bold one, yes.
0: Ron, okay, let's move on for the Cherries, because we could talk for ages. I've done enough of that on the breakfast show today. Let's get to your song, shall we, for today's Ron's Retro. Tell me about this song. It's called Last Train to San Fernando. At first I thought it said Last Train to San Francisco, but no, San Fernando. And it's from an artist called Johnny Duncan. I have never heard of Johnny Duncan, let alone have I heard the song Last Train to San Fernando before. So tell us about it.
4: Well, I can only tell you, folks, honestly, as most of, well, some of you know, that I've been around the block a couple of times, and this gentleman, he was the top of the pops, and I'm going back possibly before some of you were born. But when I heard this song, I thought, my goodness me, memories. Brought it back, and it's a real sort of a humdinger sort of, let's get out of bed early and go to San Francisco or San Francisco or whatever they call it now.
0: Good. Well, I'm already out of bed, so I wonder where this is going to take me when I listen to it, Ron. Yeah, looking forward to it. You never let us down on your recommendations anyway, Ron, so I'm sure it's good. Ron, enjoy the football. If you're listening, I bet you'll be listening to the game against Lincoln tonight. So
4: I shall, though, and
0: enjoy that.
4: I hope you enjoy, you know, and you don't get wet.
0: No, apparently it's not raining later, so we should all be fine. And of course, we're under the covers at Dean Court anyway, so we're all right. I don't mind a little bit. Don't mind the players a bit splashing about in the rain. It's just the walk home that I'm not a fan of if it's raining. Anyway, Ron, for the final time speaking to you from Empton House, thank you very much. We'll be chatting to you from Winton YMCA next week. Looking forward to it. So have a good week.
4: Oh, yes. There's no change of language or anything.
0: No.
4: Is it all in English?
0: Should be. Mostly, I think. Yeah.
4: Well,
0: yeah.
4: They'll let me on then.
0: Yeah, they will. Ron, have a good week. Chat to you next time. Cheers, Ron.
4: Yeah, God bless, and thank you all for listening in.

singing The Last Train to San Fernando. I have heard that song before. It was on a film called Asteroid City. Came out a couple of years ago. Wes Anderson film. Really, I've seen that once or twice. I think it's from that film. That's the modern reference anyway. As chosen for us today by our very own Uncle Rom. Thank you so much for being with us on the Hope FM Breakfast Show today. Apologies for the couple of little snags along the way. I'm sure you can forgive me. Thank you. I hope for a breakfast show tomorrow. Wednesday will be with Helen this week. So do join her bright and early from 7 o'clock for Wake Up to Hope. And then I'll be back with you on Thursday morning for the final breakfast show from Emberton House before our big move. Do join us then. 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

0: 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That's coming up at 10 o'clock this morning. Have a lovely, lovely rest of your day.
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3: Hello everybody and welcome back to episode 4 of Cherry's Chat, your home for all things AFC Bournemouth on a weekly basis. I am Greg Masding, owner of the _AFCB_fan page, and I'm a qualified multimedia sports journalist having just graduated from Bournemouth University. As always, I'm joined by my co-host, Jack Hillman. Jack, tell the people about yourself if they're listening for the first time.
4: Yeah, you can literally copy and paste all of that information to me. I'm also a sports journalism graduate.
3: You are not the owner of the AFCB fan page, mate.
4: I'm so sorry. Yeah, no, minus that bit. I actually am Jay Hillman Journo 1 on X. I covered the Cherries last season in the press box. And yeah, we've started this podcast. I can't believe it's episode 4 already, Greg.
3: Yeah, I know. As always, a big thank you to everyone for the positive feedback so far. If you're not following or subscribing, wherever you're listening from, then please do. It really helps us out. And also, if you can give us a rating, again, on these early stages, really helps us out more than you think. But again, we do really appreciate it.
4: Yes.
3: Let's get it started then.
4: Let's go.
3: Another week, another sigh from me, because the same thing has happened.
4: Yeah.
3: St. James's Park, 12:30, longest away day of the season.
4: Yep.
3: Thank you, TNT Sport, for the early kickoff time again. And you know what? For those first 37 minutes, I thought we were getting another repeat of the famous 4-1 win last time we played at 12:30 there. But Jack, it was not to be. So let's get started with those negatives.
4: I messaged you and I went, this is probably the best half of football I've ever seen us play. And the last one I remember was when we went to Brentford. We lost the game 3-2, I think. But the first half of that game where Evan Nilsson, Kluivert scored.
3: I think Spurs last season and Man City, both at home. No, the Spurs away game and the Man City home game for me. And Arsenal.
4: They were good. But I just remember Brentford more vividly because I was there. Brentford, that was a game we just blew them away. But talking about Newcastle, that half was incredible. Yeah. And I think it was when we conceded that Harvey Barnes wonder strike, by the way.
3: Yeah.
4: That's when the game flipped. And I think if we didn't concede that goal, that game goes a completely different way.
3: But we did concede it.
4: We did concede it. And what a goal, by the way. I think I've seen some fans complain about Tyler Adams, maybe not.
3: That was you, Jack.
4: No.
3: That was you complaining to me about Tyler Adams.
4: No. That was in the moment, mate. In the moment. In the clip, it does look like Tyler basically gives up. But maybe it's he doesn't expect Harvey Barnes to go and shoot from there.
3: You can accept a shot coming in from there and 9 out of 10 times, maybe even 99 out of 100, it doesn't go in. But Harvey Barnes, that was a special strike. I'm not quite sure about Adam Smith there. He did push very high, but our press was so suffocating in that first half. It did work. So you live by the sword, you die by the sword.
4: I don't blame Adam Smith for jumping that press so early because it worked all game. So I don't mind him doing that. And I'm quite surprised he actually had the legs to do it, to be honest. So I love him doing it. And it's just one of those goals where, you just have to accept it, mate. The second one, though,
3: It's so frustrating, isn't it? You know, late on in the game again. You know, if the game finished at 84 minutes, if all three of our games finished, then we'd be we wouldn't quite be top of the league, but we'd be 100% record.
4: Perfect record, yeah.
3: But as it is, obviously the game does not end in the 84th minute, and we just keep conceding late goals, whether it's a mentality thing, whether it's not, whether it's just these things happen to keep happening week after week to start the season. It's so frustrating, isn't it?
4: It's just you're not even surprised anymore.
3: No.
4: We were messaging, like we've said, and you were saying it's coming, and I was like, no, let's have hope, let's have hope. And yeah, let alone it happens again. I'm not even surprised by it anymore. It's just tiring seeing it happen again.
3: It feels so avoidable, doesn't it? Like, it's another sloppy goal conceded from the second phase of a set piece. it was defended really quite poorly, to be honest. Obviously, it was fairly lucky in that Harvey Barnes kind of skews a volley and it hits Evan Nilsson.
4: Right in the nether regions, yeah.
3: Of course, it falls perfectly for Jacob Ramsey.
4: And his finish
3: doesn't even have to break his stride.
4: As well.
3: Yeah, I mean, it's just it set for him so perfectly. It was a good finish, of course, in the moment. But yeah, another goal conceded from a set piece, another late goal. Is it a mentality problem, Jack, do you think? Or is it these isolated incidents just keep happening back to back to back?
4: It's just so unlike the team, because it might have happened a few times last season, but this is in a row now. Mm. This is three games in a row. Everton was more of a mistake to having Christie jumping into each other. This one was just very unfortunate circumstances. Mm. And is it mentality? I don't know, because obviously we defended so well that entire half.
3: Mm-hmm.
4: But then I don't know why the players would suddenly just clock off in stoppage time of every game. It's something you've got to ask them, unfortunately.
3: How do you think this could have been countered? A lot of people saying Marco Rosa's substitutions weren't correct. A lot of people might have wanted us to push on further than we did. You know, obviously, it's all easier said than done, because Newcastle, they're not just going to come and let us pin them in again. They're at home in front of a very good St. James's Park crowd. They're going to push forward. So it's not as easy as just saying, right, we're going to go and attack them. It's going to be easy. But is it on Marco Rosa? Is it on the players?
4: The game was the first time where I was noticing the second half going on and thinking, where are our substitutions? Because I think Newcastle had made

0: Obviously, like, Tyler Adams came off. It was a bit of a talking point, but he can't play 90 minutes yet.
1: No, because, he's still coming back from injury, yeah.
0: So, but, you know, David Brooks coming on.
1: Again, it's
0: in
1: just...
0: In the 10, but he didn't play in the 10. Obviously, Tav played in the 10. But yeah. We don't really have a natural 10 to replace Justin Kluivert. Daniel Jefferson came on, I guess, up front in the 10 a little bit. Like...
1: It's just those where they're just, again, it's no fault with the players, but it just feels so uninspiring. We talked about it last week. It just feels so uninspiring, to be honest with you. I think Evan Nilsson, yeah, he's been really not so great in front of goal, but his link-up plays is what makes the team going forward. And yeah, maybe it was the substitutions in terms of quality that maybe affected us. Tyler Adams had to come off.
0: Was he on a yellow? No, he got someone booked.
1: He was getting quite feisty, though.
0: Was, yeah.
1: There was a point where I thought, oh, okay, he's going to get a booking eventually. So I think he had to come off. But you've just got to trust the players who come on to do the job. And at this point in the season, maybe you can't at the moment.
0: I guess the other negative is the fact, obviously we'll get onto the positives in a second, but we're talking about the same things again here, that the game should have been out of sight before we allowed Newcastle to get back in the game, I feel.
1: True, yeah.
0: Obviously, the second goal was quite fortunate. Again, it's a lovely, lovely counter-attack. Alex Scott wins the ball back. Tav, with some brilliant work to beat his man and lay it off to Alex Scott. And, yeah, a very fortunate goal. But we should have been 2-0 up before then anyway.
1: Yeah, for sure.
0: Evan Nilsson, is it a worry that Evan Nilsson's not... I'm not going to lie. He goes through one-on-one after having the ball passed to him, and I genuinely never really feel like he's going to score. And that's a £40 million striker here.
1: Yeah. If he had had such a good season last season, then, yeah, you would be disappointed. But the fact that it's probably expected now, I feel
0: that's a problem,
1: really,
0: isn't it?
1: It is. It feels really harsh because he does so much work off the ball and on it, setting up goals, that you kind of like, you really want to forgive him for missing the big chances. But like, we're a team in Europe now. You've got to have a striker who's on form. And I think because we're so blessed with Dom Solanke, we know what a good striker is, like a brilliant striker is. So I do feel for Ever a bit, but he doesn't help himself not finishing those chances.
0: Let's get on to the positives then. Let's talk about goal scorers. Marcus Tavernier, St. James's Park.
1: It's his playground.
0: You just know it's going to happen.
1: It's his playground.
0: That baseball swing is going to come out and he's going to go searching for it. There's no better sight than seeing that. Another goal for Tav. That's 2 in 3. That's 3 in his last 3 at St. James's Park as well. So it really was inevitable. But away from the goals, he's playing really well, isn't he, Jack?
1: Yeah, off the ball, I think it's no lie that his pressing numbers are the best in the team. He works so hard on and off the ball, and he definitely seems like, if he obviously isn't already, but definitely captain material. Yeah. I think he is the centre of that team.
0: Yeah.
1: And I saw a tweet going from a neutral online saying he is the underrated footballer. Like, that's the definition of Marcus Tavernier. Not when you ask opposition fans, who are you most scared of? You should be saying Marcus Tavernier, because I think he does so much work for us. And the goal on Saturday was just... you wouldn't expect a winger like Marcus Tavernier to have that. What am I trying to say here?
0: Instinct?
1: To beat the man at the back post. But I'm glad he did, and he's on fire this season.
0: He's having a great start. Whether he can... If he can hit around double digits... Obviously, he scored 7 Premier League goals last season with a couple of penalties in there. Whether he has a chance to take penalties, we'll see. But he's had a really, really good start to the season. And as we talked about before, that first 38 minutes, I mean, a truly the perfect away performance. I can imagine that was everything Marco Rosa wanted to see. The press was so suffocating. We made, you could say Newcastle didn't start good, but we made them look so bad with how many high turnovers we forced.
1: Oh, the amount of misplaced passes they were putting in, and their keeper, you could tell their keeper was not suited to playing out from the back. And we looked so good, and I don't think the quality of our goals. Everyone looked at the quality of our goals and went, "Oh, well, they're not great goals." And Scott's one, their own goal from Chow, I think, didn't really represent the half so well. But a goal was a goal. We were 2-0 up in the first half of St. James's Park,
0: and we deserved it.
1: And we deserved it. We thoroughly deserved it. Should have been 3 or 4.
0: We've talked about for the last couple of weeks about the need for us to start better in games.
1: And we thought we were going to get hammered at St. James's Park. We thought the first half an hour we were going to have to weather the storm. Yeah. But in fact, it was the host. Yeah. It was Newcastle having to weather our storm. I was shocked, to be honest.
0: I genuinely thought it was on par with that 4-1 display, which was obviously one of our best under Andoni. To say the real sucker punch was that Harvey Barnes goal, which... just it did feel quite deflating at the time that we'd got into the 2-0 lead, which was the least we deserved. And then after that, I never really felt like we properly got going again.

0: funnily enough, I didn't see the goal live because I was on my phone. I was writing a tweet going, this is probably the best half of football I've ever seen. 2-0 up. And then all of a sudden, look up from my phone. Yeah. I deleted the tweet. I undid all my typing. Yeah, just, you know, sucker punch. But
1: we can't ignore how good that first 35 minutes was, because I've seen so much negativity towards Marco Rosa and the team in general, I suppose. But let's try and focus on how good we were. And, you know, with the whole drop points thing, it's not the first time this has happened. We dropped 22 points from winning positions under Andoni Iraola last season. It doesn't quite feel like that because of how well we finished the season.
0: It was all irregularly placed, weren't they? Yeah. So we had games, it wasn't in a row.
1: You know, like,
0: so that's
1: like
0: what it
1: Leeds
0: feels
1: last season and stuff like that. You know, it happens. You know, it's not the first time this has happened. And, you know, under Andoni, of course, we started so slow. We never had a half as good as that in Andoni's first few games when he was appointed.
0: No, for sure. I don't know if you listened to Rose's post-match presser, post-match interview. And obviously, he's had a very famous moment of...
1: Oh, yeah.
0: a famous quote that's now going viral. But what I listened to was, he is true in that he said, well, yeah, you can talk about the drop points, but the fact that we're in those positions in every single one of our games so far is a positive.
1: Mm.
0: And you do have to look at that. We were in front against City. We were in front against Everton. We were in front against Newcastle. It leads you to think, should we purposefully go behind in games to be on the other side of the result? Maybe we try that tomorrow against Lincoln. We'll talk about Lincoln later on, I assume. It was a great first half, except for the goal, and it all went downhill from there. I think that's how we should wrap that up.
1: Yeah, that's Newcastle for you. You know, we would have taken a point before the game, obviously,
0: for sure.
1: In the circumstances, it's very frustrating. But we're only 1 point down on the same games from last season.
0: Yeah.
1: So again, that's not too bad. I'm still very certain that we'll be fine. I just need to get over the line, get over the hurdle one time in the league. I'm not sure Lincoln really counts, but to be honest, it'll be a whole different 11, I imagine. But just get over the line once, and then hopefully there would not be a mentality problem and everyone can calm down.
0: I don't know about you. I think once we get our first game in Europe over at Sociedad, I think we actually go into a state of a really good flow. I think the fans, the team, the guys higher up in the board, we're all waiting for this first European game.
1: Yeah.
0: And I think maybe that weight is maybe affecting us.
1: Yeah.
0: So I think once we actually get into a flow of two games a week, I think we could actually... move further.
1: Yeah. Onto cherry picked then, our weekly debate.
0: Yes.
1: Chosen by a fan. I'll put a message, a little question box on the ASB fan page every week, ready for you guys to choose something for me and Jack to debate. Last week, what did we talk about last week? I can't remember, Jack. You remember?
0: It was Alex Scott, mate.
1: Alex Scott. Oh, yes.
0: Whether we should sell or keep.
1: That was a very topical discussion.
0: Yeah.
1: This week, we've got a question from Jensen. So thank you, Jensen. Here it is.
2: Hi, guys. Love the podcast. My question is Ryan's slow start to the season worrying?
1: Something fairly topical. Obviously, first three games, Ryan, he's been involved, actually, in three of the goals. Everton, City, and the first goal, Newcastle. He has definitely played a part in all of them, but he hasn't looked a constant threat, I'd say. Jack, why don't you kick us off? Is it worrying?
0: Yeah, no, I just want to thank Jensen for the voice note. I messaged you and I've spoken about it. There was one point in the Newcastle game where I was actually watching Marco Rosa on the touchline, and he was actually having to man-manage Ryan and shouting at him to track back. And I think I remember speaking to a journalist out in Brazil when we signed Ryan, and that he said that's one of his biggest downfalls, that his lack of tracking back. And we saw it against Everton. That's how he set up the goal. He tracked back, gave the ball to Ever. So I'm not really worried about it, but maybe sometimes he does have those lapses where he doesn't track back. And that's really important for the wingers in our system. In terms of output, yeah, it's not been great, especially with, you know, the likes of Liverpool looking at him. Liverpool fans would be going, well, why would we want him with the output so far? And I think you've got to think about who can replace him. I think Ben Gallen-Doak's been really unfortunate to get the amount of minutes he has done so far with a brilliant World Cup. And I think, would it hurt to really maybe start Ben instead of Ryan? I'm assuming Ben might have a start tomorrow against Lincoln. But I'm thinking Brentford-wise, would it really, if we didn't have the Lincoln game, would you be shocked if Ben replaced Ryan?
1: I would.
0: You'd be shocked?
1: Yeah. I think Ryan's Ryan. He's got those magic moments in him. And obviously, he had a couple of moments last year where he was brought on as a substitute against Wolves and against Leeds. They might actually be the only two games he came on as a sub, and he got a goal contribution in both of them.
0: Yeah.
1: I don't necessarily think it's worrying per se. I think he still has moments in games where he looks really threatening. I wish he would take on his man more, like he did for the first goal, because he beat Lewis Hall so easily. And Lewis Hall is a first-class right-back.
0: Yeah, yeah.
1: Left-back, sorry. He's really good. And Rayan beat him so easily, just like he did at St. James's Park last season. And when Rayan takes on his man, there's very little you can do, because like Semenyo, he's a man who can go left, he can go right, and he's so physical. He's very hard to out-muscle. Sometimes I do feel he plays it a bit safe, and I agree that probably around the 70-minute mark, he can start to get a bit fatigued. I would also be looking to bring Ben Gannon-Doak on, who, as you say, he had a great preseason. I'm a big fan of him. But Ben will have his chance tomorrow. As I say, we're recording on the Monday. The Lincoln game is tomorrow night, so I'm sure Ben will get his chance then. And obviously, Rayan, you'd expect, will start most games in Europe. Ben Gannon-Doak not in the squad. So I'm sure BGD will have his chances to start in the league at some point. Rayan is a man of moments. I feel like he's not going to be in the game all the time, but he's got the ability to just create something out of nothing, you know, like he did on many occasions last year. So I'm not worried. I'm hoping whenever he gets his goal, which I'm sure will come, that will give him some confidence and he can kick on from there.
0: Yeah, no, I'll agree with you. I'm definitely not worried about Rayan's start to the season. It's too early to tell. Yeah. I just think maybe it wouldn't hurt if, you know, we changed it up a bit. But no, definitely there shouldn't be any worries about any of our players. I do genuinely think every single player, I've not seen one player drop a bad performance so far this season. So I'm not worried about any of them. I just think as a collective, maybe we're not so good in the latter stages of games. But no, I wouldn't be worried about Rayan. I just think, you know, his time will come. And I think once he gets his first goal, they'll just start rolling in.
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1: On to that Brentford game then. You know, obviously you saying whether Ben Gannon-Doak could have started in that one. We'll see. I would expect Rayan to start. But is the Brentford curse going to continue, my friend?
0: Do you want a short answer?
1: Yes.
0: No.
1: Okay. I like that. I really like that. I like that a lot. Why?
0: Do you like that?
1: Is the Brentford curse going to continue? No.
0: Oh, I thought you said going to end.
1: Oh,
0: sorry.
1: I don't like that, Jim.
0: Yeah, no.
1: Come on.
0: I don't know. It's just something about Brentford. We've obviously, we have a friend of ours who's a Brentford fan. We somehow got a curse against Brentford. It was 0-0 last season.
1: How was it 0-0,
0: Jack? We battered them in the entire
1: really
0: game.
1: Did.
0: And the curse comes in where we draw 0-0.
1: It's those kind of evenings where you just think, right, we really are never going to beat them, are we?
0: It's at home, so I would say we do better at home, but I think we lost the season before.
1: We've picked up a couple of points at least, whereas in recent years we've only had that one away point, I believe, when we should have won that one. We conceded right in the last minute. Again, these are the kind of moments where you think, right, we're actually never going to beat these lot, are we? They've made a decent start to the season. Obviously, they battered Spurs. They looked really frightening in that one. Point away at Leeds and a point away at Sunderland. So unbeaten to start the season. Keith Andrews, good manager, I suppose. I wouldn't have thought that coming into last season, but he's doing a good job. They've made some good signings, obviously. They could start with an ex-Bournemouth front three of Jaden Anthony, Callum Wilson and Dango Ouattara. That won't happen.
0: No.
1: I don't think Jaden or Callum Wilson have started. Maybe Jaden Anthony. Obviously, Dango, Callum Wilson.
0: It seems like he's switching out Anthony and Ouattara for whatever. I don't know what game he chooses, but it seems like they're quite flexible in how they choose them. You expect Thiago to start over Wilson.
1: Thiago, 3 o'clock on a Saturday. That's scary stuff. That.
0: Yeah.
1: That's
0: yeah.
1: when he scores his goals. He doesn't score them on TV.
0: I think people will be getting him into his FPL because it's a 3pm kickoff. And that's why he didn't do well in the World Cup because there was no 3pms. No, all jokes aside, he's obviously a brilliant striker and someone you've got to be aware of. And yeah, it's just one of those games where it's so hard to tell. I think they start very well in games, Brentford. So maybe that works in our favour if we go...
1: Set-piece threat, though, for sure. Like, this is where we're really going to have to be on guard. Nathan Collins, I think he scored in the Cup but twice against Birmingham. He's a set-piece threat. They've got a very tall team.
0: And we're quite...
1: We've seen how we are at set pieces, regardless of how short we are.
0: I think we've got. I don't know if you saw yesterday off topic. Did you see how Chelsea defended Arsenal's corners?
1: I was not there. I didn't see it.
0: Yeah, no. Chelsea adopted a strategy where they threw four of their players up top, like they left them on the centre circle. Which,
1: so you've got to have four players, obviously. I see it.
0: Yeah, and that means Arsenal don't commit as many.
1: I'd still just go man for man and just.
0: Yeah, I know, but it seems Marco loves his own or Markin or whoever are.
1: Nicolas Gagnon.
0: Yeah, so I keep forgetting his name. We'll see what happens.
1: How are you feeling?
0: Score wise?
1: Yeah.
0: I think they go 1-0 up quite early on, but I think we come back and we win 2-1.
1: You know what, I'm going to stick with a 2-1 as well.
0: I've just said the curse will not end, but I've now changed my mind talking about it.
1: You feel speaking, sometimes that's all you need to do in life.
0: I think we need to
1: speak through your problems.
0: Yeah. Speak through the trauma.
1: Maybe we'll get the job done. No, I'm feeling okay. I'm feeling this is the game where we'll get our first 3 points under Marco Rose.
0: They've said they might have the corners filled in by then. I've heard some.
1: Maybe. I haven't seen.
0: There might be some more fans in the corners. I think the away corner is going to be put in. That looks the corner that's progressing the most.
1: Screams 3 points, mate. More fans.
0: More fans. Both corners in. Yeah. 3 points.
1: You'd love to think so, wouldn't you?
0: But yeah.
1: Yeah. That's our Brentford preview, which obviously means it's time for one to cherry.
0: Oh,
1: Jack,
0: here we go. I'm getting the notes up. So it's. I did well last week, didn't I?
1: I got
0: Dan Gosling 5 points.
1: Explain the one to cherry game to anyone.
0: One to cherry. So we. We look at the two teams who are playing on the weekend and we take it in turns, Greg, each week to pick a player that's played for both clubs and you get 5 clues. And if you guess it on the first clue, you get 5 points.
1: Yep.
0: The second clue, 4, and so on and so on. And we're tallying up across the season to see who wins at the end of the season. I'm just going to get the score lines up here.
1: Yeah.
0: I think I'm...
1: You are definitely in the lead because you got that one.
0: It's 10-8 to me. So... I feel that's wrong, isn't it?
1: No, because you've played twice and you've got it in five both times. I've got it in five once and
0: we've both played twice.
1: Yeah.
0: So it's now a new week.
1: Uh-huh.
0: Right, got you. So you're on 8. So here we go.
1: I feel very nervous about this. I just want to win. But
0: This is a player who has to have played for both Brentford and Bournemouth. It's going to be the hardest clues first. Play along at home and let us know how you do.
1: I don't want to ruin the game like Jack did last week. I want the people to be able to play.
0: Oh, you're going to get it wrong. Okay, here we go. Are you ready?
1: I am.
0: I'm starting so horribly here. I had 3 stints at Brentford between 2010 and 2011.
1: Are you joking? Are you joking? What's that? 2010 and 2011. I was a fan. I might even have watched this against Brentford, but David Button...
0: No.
1: He might have been in goal for Brentford. I can't remember, actually.
0: The most important thing is he is not the player I'm thinking of. So you're down to your second clue, and you're going to get a maximum of 4 points today. Here we go. Do you want the second clue?
1: I do, please, Jack. Okay. Please.
0: I am a star of Sunderland's Till I Die documentary on Netflix.
1: Played for Bournemouth and Brentford.
0: See, now I've got to think about players who played for Sunderland in that time.
1: Lewis Grabban?
0: That is correct.
1: Oh, get in there. 4 points.
0: That is correct. That's 4 points. You are now on 12.
1: Okay, I'll take that.
0: What made you come to that?
1: Because he was the only... I think I remember watching the Netflix document. I wouldn't have known that he played for Brentford, to be honest. It's mainly from that Sunderland clue.
0: The full clue, I trimmed it down a bit, was my mid-season decision to cancel my loan deal was featured prominently in an episode.
1: I wouldn't even have known that. I just knew that he played for Sunderland.
0: Yeah, so apparently he was a...
1: Right.
0: Yeah, he wanted to cancel his loan deal and that made an episode. The third clue was still a bit difficult. I had an explosive season at Rotherham, scoring 21 and 47.
1: That was before he signed for us, wasn't it?
0: Yeah. And then it would be, I had 2 separate spells playing for FC Bournemouth in 2012 and 2016.
1: You were really trying to catch me out today, weren't you, Jack?
0: Well, I'm trying to win. There's nothing wrong with that.
1: Yeah, I mean, I'm pretty happy with the 4 points there. If anyone else got it before me, if they got it from that first Brentford clue, then you know what, fair play.
0: Maybe some Brentford fans did.
1: Do you know how he got on in those? I assume it was like a 1 month loan, a one month loan, or a 1 month.
0: I'm assuming so.
1: Do you know how he got on?
0: Lewis
1: Grabban.
0: I didn't do that research, mate. I can put it.
1: That's poor. That's poor
0: search up now.
1: Lewis Grabban. I mean, in that first Championship season, how good was he, by the way?
0: Oh,
1: what a player.
0: Incredible.
1: Because from that League One season, he was okay. I know he was injured a bit or ill or something, but that prime Championship Lewis Grabban, and then he left us, obviously. We got a better striker in Callum Wilson anyway. So
0: he made, in his first Brentford stint, he scored 2 in 7.
1: Okay.
0: In the second win, he scored 1 in 4.
1: Okay.
0: And then he scored 4 in 18.
1: Oh.
0: In the third stint.
1: It's not the best, but... That's a young Lewis Grabban for you.
0: That's a young Lewis Grabban, so we'll let him off.
1: A brilliant Championship striker. But streets won't forget Lewis Grabban.
0: No, but you are only 2 points ahead of me now.
1: That's fine. You know what? Who are we playing? Liverpool. Oh, I'm not sure how many. I'm not sure. How
0: Jordan Ibe, that's my guess.
1: Oh, no, I don't think so, mate. Moving on to StatPad then.
0: Yes.
1: Our weekly game where we try and guess who will be. Not even necessarily the best AFC, or you want it to be the best AFC Bournemouth player, but really you just want it to be better than who we've chosen. We choose a player each week for the game. And then on FootMob, please sponsor us, FootMob, thank you. They will do a rating out of 10. You know, obviously, if you make an error, get a booking, whatever, your rating will go down. If you do something good, really good, it will go up. Or you'd like to think so. Not always the case, but there we are. For the Newcastle game, Jack, you chose Adrian Truffert.
0: I did, yep.
1: I chose Georgi Petrovic because I really thought that we would have to weather some storm. But truly, it never really came.
0: Can we get a drum roll?
1: Hope the mics pick that up.
0: I don't think they are, but... I won this week. It's 2-1 to myself.
1: It was not a StatPad classic, was it, Jack?
0: It wasn't, no. Truffert got a 6.3, including a yellow card. And Petrovic, it's actually updated now to a 6.2.
1: Oh,
0: so you're only
1: goodness.
0: Off by 0.1.
1: Yeah, that last goal killed me. No fault with Georgi Petrovic. Of course, he didn't really have anything to do in the game.
0: No.
1: I remember he made a punch. He made it.
0: From a corner,
1: fine.
0: Yeah.
1: I don't really remember him making any saves.
0: That
1: maybe
0: says a lot.
1: I'd
0: get the stats up here.
1: Might have made one save.
0: Newcastle had... 2 shots on target.
1: And they both went in.
0: Yeah.
1: Brilliant. So yeah, not a lot Georgi could have done about that. That stat pad for you. Well done, Jack. That's 2-1 in the series.
0: Yep.
1: I thought Truffert was decent, to be fair.
0: Yeah,
1: it was a bit of a silly free kick he gave away that led to the goal, yep. To be honest. And obviously he did get a yellow for that as well. But yeah, no, he had a good game.
0: Another great game.
1: So we've got 2 StatPads this week, obviously, because we've got the Lincoln game tomorrow, and then we've got Brentford on Saturday.
0: So by this time next week, you could be ahead. You could
1: That's
0: be
1: a goal.
0: 3-2 up.
1: That is the goal.
0: Or it could be 4-1.
1: Is it me picking first?
0: I'll let you choose. You can either go first for Lincoln or first for Brentford.
1: Lincoln's tough, obviously, because these cup games can be tricky, especially when you've got 11 players playing together who have almost certainly never started together before, and will hardly have played this season. I know who you were thinking of going, and I'll let you have him because you've already spoken about him today.
0: So do you want to go first for Brentford then?
1: No, you just take the first one for Lincoln. We'll talk about that first, obviously.
0: Yeah, so I'll go Ben Gannon-Doak. Yeah. I've mentioned him already. I think he probably will start tomorrow. And I think, it's a great chance for him to show what he's got. I think we will give him the ball out wide. And you'd expect against Championship opposition that he could probably beat his man quite a few times. And we've seen his finishing has been quite decent in the World Cup and in pre-season. So I think he's going to be up for it tomorrow. And I do expect that we could score a couple of goals tomorrow. And I think he will be on the score sheet.
1: I'm going to go for his compatriot. I'm going to go Ryan Christie.
0: Ooh.
1: First start of the season. He's going to need to be our engine in midfield. I hope he plays in the 8, like that kind of position, in his usual position rather than the 10, because you'd expect it to be a midfield of Cook, Christie and Tort. I would expect, hopefully, that Tort is in the 10.
0: If we
1: I can imagine Lincoln aren't going to come at us, so Ryan Christie is going to need to be the driving heartbeat of our midfield. Hopefully he can create some chances, maybe even bag a goal, because he doesn't mind a cup goal every now and then.
0: Do you think he plays the full game though?
1: He might not need to, mate.
0: Oh, he just gets his 10 out of 10 rating and walks off.
1: It doesn't even need to be 10 out of 10. It's just going to be better than Mengen and Doak.
0: Okay.
1: That's my opinion.
0: We'll see what happens. We've got to move on to Brentford.
1: Yeah, Brentford then. Do I just pick Tav again? Like, he's so strong at the moment. You know what? Evan Nilsson's going to score his first goal of the season against Brentford. and he's going to have a good rating. Jack is absolutely gutted in the studio right here.
0: That's the price you pay for letting you go first. I was just going to say Evan Nilsson. I do think he does get his first goal. Yeah. Yeah, do you want to finish your reasoning?
1: No, that's pretty much it. Yeah. And, you know, because his all-round play has been so good this season, as long as he scores a goal, I can imagine that his rating will be quite high. Maybe even assist. You know, he's already got two of them, so that will do by me. But I can see him getting a goal. Come on, Ever. Don't fall in love.
0: Wow, you've stolen my player. I'm going to go for the man who plays in behind him. I'm going to go Justin Kluivert.
1: You know how I feel about that.
0: I know how you feel about Justin Kluivert. I do think this is the game where... I think he has gone under the radar. I'm going to be honest with you. I do think he has been filling that croupy role decently enough. I'm not saying he's done 10 out of 10 performances every week. He's been doing the
1: Shaking
0: job.
1: Shaking my head at you, Jack. Shaking my head.
0: He's been doing the job well enough. And he set up the first goal.
1: He was very good in the first half.
0: He set up the second goal.
1: Yeah, it was a great strike that hit the post, obviously. I just think...
0: He obviously had flashbacks to the 4-1 where he just shoot from anywhere.
1: He was quite anonymous in the second half, and I thought he was quite anonymous in the first two games, but he definitely looked better in the first half. So yeah. I'm hoping he has a great game, Jack.
0: Ooh, of course, that's the art of StatPad.
1: Yeah.
0: That's the art of StatPad, is that we hope all the players do well, but just the players we pick and the players Greg picks, I hope they don't do well, but well enough to influence the game.
1: No, you just want them to do well, Jack. Come on. Bournemouth fan first, StatPad second.
0: No, I don't know. StatPad is way more important. I that was the first thing I said to you when we do that game. I went, well, I won StatPad, by the way. I do think Justin will have a great game and maybe hopefully grab a couple of goals.
1: Hopefully so. Or just an assist. An assist to Ever, and then I feel better about myself and I'm the real winner. Thank you, Jack. I really like that. Let's quickly talk about Lincoln then.
0: Yeah, can't ignore it. Yep.
1: In the Carabao Cup. I think Marco Rosemark called it the Carling Cup, apparently. Apparently he said that in an interview. A little throwback. But definitely the Carabao Cup.
0: Yep.
1: Third round, 4.5-hour journey. For those
0: That's a painful draw. I saw a tweet, it went viral, where a Lincoln fan went, I've only just realised how far Bournemouth away is. And you actually, I didn't realise how far it was. Because it is quite to the east.
1: Yep.
0: So yeah, it's a very long journey.
1: Not played them since 2008-09, I think, maybe our greatest
0: escape
1: season.
0: Sounds about right,
1: very, very long time since we played them, so obviously not a journey that would have had to have happened too much. But Lincoln now a Championship team.
0: Yep.
1: They are to be respected.
0: Holding themselves quite well.
1: They've had a decent start. They've only lost two games, undefeated in the last few, I believe, Jack.
0: Their last four, so they beat Blackpool in the Carabao Cup to progress to this round. So some of their fans were saying they wish they had actually gone out to Blackpool to not make this journey.
1: Yeah, I see that.
0: They beat Bolton 1-0 away from home, and I think Bolton had a pretty strong start to the season. Mm. So that was a good win away there. And they've had two home draws, including against Southampton recently.
1: That was a good draw for them.
0: It was a very good draw. I've seen some of their fans going, they probably deserve the win out of the two sides. So, look, we can't look past them. They're going to be difficult tomorrow, but you expect the Premier League opposition to...
1: So I think these games are always difficult because you'll have 11 players out there. Probably we'll have to make 10 changes. Unless Harold William makes his AFC Bournemouth debut, I would expect one of James Hill or Antonio Silva to play at centre-back again, because obviously we only have three fit centre-backs.
0: Yep.
1: It's a tough one to ask a group of players who've obviously never played together to just gel and go out there. And obviously, as I say, Lincoln, then I doubt they're going to come at us 100 miles an hour. And we've never been the best at breaking these kind of teams down, especially for a team that might not be completely match sharp. So it would definitely be a difficult one. It's the kind of one where you want an early goal, isn't it, Jack?
0: Yeah, but in terms of us taking the lead, you don't really have faith in us keeping it, do you? So, no, I like you said, we do struggle against the lower league sides in the Cup. You bring flashbacks to Boreham Wood in the FA Cup.
1: Shivers.
0: Do you know what? I think this is the furthest we've made it in the Carabao Cup, isn't it? Just by default.
1: we got to the quarter final a couple of times.
0: In the last two or three seasons, I think we've
1: Well, yeah, we've not had a decent Carabao Cup run for a while. We had the little FA Cup run under Andoni when we got to the quarter final, obviously. But we've had some tough draws, to be fair.
0: Yeah. So getting a Championship side out of the teams that were left for us to draw was quite decent.
1: At home as well.
0: At home, yeah. But Lincoln away would have been a bit of a...
1: I'm not going to lie, the Carabao Cup is very low on the list of my priorities at the moment.
0: But it's quite high on Marco's. I think he keeps saying how he wants to do really well in the domestic cups. So that's what's making me think, does he start some of the people who started against Newcastle tomorrow to try and get past Lincoln.
1: I just think not with the Europa League coming up. If this was a world where we weren't playing in the Europa League, then perhaps so. But we've literally got a Europa League game in a few days from recording time. So that's when I'd expect him not to make many changes.
0: I was gonna say you said about either one of James Hill or Antonio Silva has to start. I don't know which. I think we said on the way here James Hill probably would be. But then would you give it to Antonio, because just to let him settle in a bit more?
1: I think he's settled in perfectly, to be honest.
0: Yeah.
1: He's seamlessly slotted in as if he's been playing there his whole life in the Premier League. He's got a good ball progression. His physicality hasn't been an issue. I don't think he needs to start. Maybe I assume he'll have a few of the academy lads who have been in and around the first team on the bench.
0: Yeah, the likes of Charlie Stevens. Yeah, I'd love to see him get a run around, yeah.
1: Yeah, that'd be great if we can get ourselves into somewhat of a lead. I think probably in terms of selection, a lot of it picks itself. You'll have Soler. We'll probably see Wanlu for the first time. A lot of talk about him at the moment because Marco was saying he still needs to get a look at him. Doesn't sound like he had much input on that signing based off of that talk. The big one for me is who starts up front, because obviously Alvaro Rodriguez did not make the squad against Newcastle, not injured, just not in the squad.
0: Yeah, yeah.
1: So whether he starts Daniel Jefferson, who came on for a few minutes, or Alvaro, who would you rather see start, Jeff?
0: Well, I mean, for the £30 million, whatever the fee was for Alvaro, you'd want to see him start and probably grab a couple of goals for his confidence. Mm. But also, you need all your strikers firing the goal. So whoever starts, you need...
1: You should start both. He did play
0: Jefferson. He could adopt both of them into
1: obviously,
0: the start.
1: Obviously, Tort hasn't been making the squad either, so perhaps he's not as highly rated as I thought by Marco Rosa.
0: Yeah.
1: Again, another one who had a great pre-season and can't even get in the squad right now.
0: Yeah, I think if I had to choose between Jebo or Alvaro, I'd say Alvaro, because I think he does favour Jefferson coming on in the latter stages of games. Whoever he starts, you just want them to get a goal in whatever position. You just want them to have a good game, build up their confidence. And yeah, I don't really know how tomorrow's game will go, but I think I know the outcome. So I was going to lead to you. What do you think your score prediction will be?
1: I'm going to go for a nice 3-0. I can't see Michel Di Gregorio having much to do, probably on his debut as well. Again, I don't know what kind of team Lincoln are going to put out either. I can't imagine this is a priority for them at all. You want to focus probably on trying to stay up in the championship.
0: Yeah.
1: I don't know how big their squad is either, what kind of squad depth they carry. But obviously, they want to put in a good display for their fans,
0: making that mammoth
1: journey. What do you think then, Jack?
0: I think it will be... I was going to say 3-0, but I do see us conceding for some reason. I think they probably, from a corner, they could have a 6'7" centre-back that we don't know about.
1: True.
0: I'll say 3-1, and if we concede, then I've got the prediction right. I do think we'll score a couple of goals, and hope Ben Gallendoke has a great game for my stat pad.
1: Yeah, brilliant. I think that's everything, Jack.
0: I think we wrapped up everything. That felt very quick.
1: Yeah, I mean, it's just under 40 minutes
0: at
1: the moment. So again,
0: I think you've listened to us long enough, so we'll give your ears a break.
1: Thank you very much to everyone for listening. Obviously, you can also catch us tonight. I will be, tonight at the time of recording, it would have already gone out, so you can catch me on the Hope FM football show from Monday night, talking all things Cherries and Cherries women.
0: Yep.
1: This week, I've got my own 15 to 20 minute slot called View from the Fletch on Cliff's show, so go back and listen to that wherever you get your podcasts. You can also catch us live on Friday morning from about 8:30 till about 9:05.
0: Yeah, right.
1: For the Hope FM football show Focus, which this week will be in the brand new Hope FM studio in Winton. So this is a goodbye to Yeoman's House.
0: Sad
1: at Castle
0: times.
1: Point. Many memories. It's very funny for me to actually sit here, Jack, in the presenter's chair, because I've been sat where you sat for a good year now. So I feel like I've come full circle, and it'll be sad to see the end of Castle Point Hope FM studio, but all things come to an end and on to the next.
0: Yeah, I've only been coming a few weeks, but it's a lovely location, and it is very nice seeing you in the presenter's chair.
1: Thank
0: mate.
1: You, mate.
0: Looking across from you right now.
1: I feel like I could be
0: in your Bournemouth shirt as
1: Thank
0: well.
1: You, mate. Yeah, I'm repping today. Jack isn't.
0: You obviously can't see the Bournemouth shirt. It's a lovely little...
1: He's a fake Cherries fan, sat across from me. Where's your shirt, mate?
0: I'll have one on next week, mate.
1: You better.
0: Well, I'm hoping, this is my time for a little run, I'm hoping they give us our Europa League badges.
1: Oh, yeah.
0: So I can get the new shirt.
1: We said we were going to end the show, but actually no one has thought more than Jack about club lettering. Go on. The floor is yours, Jack.
0: I'll keep it very short and simple. I think every Bournemouth fan this summer has been going, we want to get the Europa League patches on our shirts.
1: Yeah.
0: And every time when the shirts got released, they're going, oh, I really want to get this one, but it's because of the sponsor. Mm. I wanted to put Europa League patches on it. But the club aren't actually let us get the patches because they haven't got any.
1: Right, brilliant.
0: And the biggest nitpick is where is the club font?
1: Will we see it tomorrow, Jake?
0: We should do. It's Carabao. It's UEFA regulations. You cannot have your league's font. So we've got to have it by, what, next Thursday? But let's test it tomorrow. Jim said the design looks lovely. I want to see the design.
1: Do you trust him? Don't know. Trust Mr. Frivola?
0: They thought the kits were nice enough to be released. So we'll see what happens there. But we just need to start a petition. Let's get the Europa League badges.
1: Brilliant.
0: Released so I can go buy a shirt, please.
1: Vintage Cherries Chat content.
0: You won't get it anywhere else.
1: Thank you very much for everyone for listening. Thank you again to Jack for joining
0: me. Thank you for having me.
1: Again, if you can leave a comment, if you can like, if you can follow, if you can give us a rating, it really does help us out.
0: It's really much appreciated as
1: well. We'll be back next week with plenty to talk about. We'll have two games to talk about, and we'll have two games to look forward to. And then I'll soon be off to sunny Bilbao.
0: Yeah, you'll be leaving me here, mate.
1: I'm so sorry, mate. You can see me on the telly.
0: I'll try and look out for you, okay?
1: Thank you, mate. Thank you to everyone.
0: Thank you very much.
1: And we'll see you next week.
0: Goodbye.
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3: And a very warm welcome to Hope FM and to our programme Let's Talk About Life in the Spirit. Each week I've been discussing a topic with our resident expert, Dr. Angela Walker, relating to living life in the Spirit. I've been trying to answer questions such as, what does that mean? What is our spirit? What is our soul? How can I draw closer to God and have an intimate relationship with Jesus, with Father God, and with the Holy Spirit? How do I become filled with the Holy Spirit and live a spirit led life? What does it mean to pray in the Spirit and discern in the Spirit? These are some of the questions we've been looking at and will be looking at, and more on our spiritual sonship and drawing closer to the Lord. Now, in this session, we're going to be looking at the subject of baptisms. Yes, baptisms in the plural. Maybe you thought that there was only one baptism. Well, we're going to be asking Dr. Angela Walker about this subject, and we look forward to digging into that after this song, which is a relevant one to start with, by Mac Powell. This is called Baptized.

0: great song to start with. It's called Baptized, and it's by Mac Powell. We're talking about baptism today. So let's start by asking Dr. Angela Walker, what do we mean by the term baptism?
1: Well, I think we all are aware that baptism usually means a full immersion in water. The actual Greek word is baptismo, and that's what it means, especially in reference to the baptisms that were talked of in the New Testament. So again, it's what does this mean, this immersion in water? Well, it's meant to be a cleansing, a washing away, as you know, of our sins, our old life or the old man. And when we get then up out of the water, then that's like a new life in Christ, a new beginning, as it were. Effectively, the water, as we go down in it, the dunking, that's like the death to flesh, our sin. And as we come up out again, it's like coming out in the light. It's that resurrection life we want to engage with, encounter in.

0: himself. He got baptized, a full immersion in water in the river. And out again, and that was Jesus, you know, Son of God. He already had the Holy Spirit, but he was setting an example for us all to follow. And we read about what it represents as well in Acts 2:38, when the apostles said, they said, repent and be baptized in the name of Jesus. Why? For the forgiveness of sins. So again, it's like a prophetic act, but it really is so that our sins can be forgiven. And repent, we means turning away from sin, choosing to follow God and do what is right in his sight. Effectively, a water baptism is when people are choosing to have a relationship with God, choosing to follow him. And it's something they're making public, like a public declaration as well. It's not in private, it's a public declaration to others in the body of Christ. But it's interesting in Acts 10:47 with Cornelius, because they hadn't been baptized with water, but Peter is sent to them. He tells them about the resurrected Lord. They start suddenly speaking in tongues. And Peter's saying, hang on, how come you've got the Holy Spirit now and you're in tongues? He's like, well, I bet I've got to baptize you with water. You've not been baptized yet. He actually says, can anyone keep these people from being baptized with water? They have received the Holy Spirit just as we have. So it's not really an ordered way. God can do it however he chooses. But it's showing that both the water baptism, which obviously I've been talking about there, is important, as well as the spirit baptism. And don't forget John the Baptist, that's his name, because what did he do? He baptized people in water. And he said, the reason I came baptizing with water was that he, meaning Jesus, might be revealed to Israel. And he says in Matthew 3:11, I baptize you with water for repentance, but after me will come one who is more powerful than I, whose sandals I'm not fit to carry. He will baptize you with the Holy Spirit and, there's an and there, with fire. Amazing. And he says in John 1:33, the man on whom you see the Spirit come down and remain is he who will baptize you with the Holy Spirit. And we know the moment Jesus got dunked in water, the Holy Spirit came as a dove and remained on him. So again, it's realizing baptism is, it's yes, the forgiveness of our sins, yes, us entering a new life with God, but it also can refer to us receiving the Holy Spirit, as in the time of Acts, when they were baptized in water, they seemed to also receive the Holy Spirit. It's like both happened at the same time. So it's us realizing this, that both are available for us, and because Jesus demonstrated both, then we're to have both as well.
1: We're going to be talking a little bit more about baptism in the Spirit after this song by Free Chapel. It features McKenna Kreitz and Sean Matter. This is Baptism Song.

0: song called Baptism Song. The old is gone and the new has gone. A baptism, we were talking about before, water baptism, and how that's a picture of going under the water is a picture of death and dying. And the Bible says we have been crucified with Christ. We are dead and then we're raised to new life. And that's what baptism signifies.
1: Right.
0: We come out like clean. It's a beautiful picture. And
1: it is, it's right.
0: Reminds me of that lovely story, of course, Naaman in the Old Testament, who was covered with leprosy, and he was told to dip in the River Jordan seven times and come up, and he was clean. And something happens when we're baptized. You mentioned, Ange, that some of the early disciples were baptized in the Spirit at the same time, but for some others, it's a separate experience being baptized in the Spirit. Mm. I know it was for me, but it's something that we all need. We need
1: right.
0: the power of the
1: Absolutely.
0: Holy Spirit.
1: Absolutely.
0: And baptism in the Spirit is something that's not always talked about nowadays. I don't know why that is.
1: It's not. I think because there are more perhaps Spirit-filled believers around, shall we say, but it's being careful where there's still a religious spirit operating, because where there's a religious spirit, especially in the church, then we may not see the power of God's Spirit at work. Because effectively, if we've been baptized with the Holy Spirit, then we also let go of the dead religious structures as we step into the power of God's Spirit, which is life in His Spirit. Obviously, we've got the free will to always choose and do things in our flesh and striving with our carnal nature and need to be in control, etc. Or whether we choose to let go and let God and give Him the reins and choose to move with His Spirit in His power and do things the way He wants us to. So, baptism of the Holy Spirit is essentially, yes, we have received the Holy Spirit in our innermost being. And like I said, John said he didn't baptize with the Holy Spirit just with water, but someone would come, meaning Jesus, and obviously his followers, the apostles, who were then exactly following in Jesus's example, because that's one of the things, remember, Jesus said in Matthew 28 when he sent them out after the resurrection. He said, go, he said, you know, baptize them in the name of the Father, the Spirit, the Son, and the Holy Spirit. And again, and make disciples of all nations. So baptism there was an important part of actual discipleship. And of course, he was referring to water baptism, but meaning them receiving the power of the Holy Spirit. Now, some of us may receive the Holy Spirit before we're baptized in water. Others may be baptized in water and receive the Holy Spirit after. Others may receive both at the same time. There's no right or wrong, as we've just mentioned in the scriptures. But essentially, a sign that we have been baptized, because there might be some thinking, well, how do I know if I have been baptized with the Holy Spirit? Then we know, obviously, using the gifts of the Holy Spirit, and especially the gift of speaking in tongues, that was a sign in the book of Acts, because as they were babbling all these languages, that was a sign, that was the gift of tongues that the Holy Spirit was giving. Just because we don't speak in a language does not mean we don't have the Holy Spirit. I didn't speak in tongues for many years after I'd received the Holy Spirit. Why? I didn't particularly want to. I didn't see the reason why. Obviously, I regret it now, because I see the power of praying in tongues. And if I'd known then what I know now, I'd be receiving it, you know, there and then. But it wasn't forced on me. It's a free will thing when we ask and we receive by faith. So this Spirit, receiving God's Spirit, is what we need, the baptism, in order for our spirit to come alive and for us to have a relationship with Him, to hear Him. Because remember, God is Spirit and He communicates to our spirit. I had been, when I'd been saved and I had that encounter I mentioned, actually it was on the last week, I think it was, when I was at Greenbelt, and I just felt this peace and presence of God around me. It wasn't until a few years later I actually received the Holy Spirit. And I noticed a difference, because I felt, you know, it's hard to put it in words, but I was aware of God's Spirit and peace and presence in greater measure coming in me. Now, I hadn't had a water baptism because I'd been christened as a baby. But fast forward another 10, 15 years later, and I had a full immersion water baptism as an adult, because it was scriptural. Jesus did it. And I couldn't see why not. And it was a public declaration, as it were. So again, it's us realizing the importance of having both, not just one or the other, but both, as was demonstrated, you know, 2,000 years ago, and it's for us to be living now our lives for Him. And we know, again, if we've got God's Spirit in us, why? You feel His peace, you feel His presence, you feel His love, you feel His joy. You just know there's something different about you inside, something that's woken up, something that's come alive. And yeah, you might behave different. Everybody has different responses, as it were, to when the Holy Spirit comes on them. And how I respond will be different to how you respond. Mm. And some people don't manifest at all, seem quite quiet, but just feel it within. And other people manifest outwardly and make all noises and all the rest of it. So there's no right or wrong. It's just difference because we're all wired differently.
0: So this series is called Talk About Life in the Spirit. And so, you know, to enjoy life in the Spirit, we need to experience those two baptisms. We need to be baptized in water for many reasons. We certainly need the baptism in the Holy Spirit, because
1: that's right.
0: It says, you know, Jesus said, you will receive power when the Holy Spirit comes upon you.
1: That's right.
0: And you'll be my witnesses. I mean, we cannot live life in the Spirit without the Holy Spirit.
1: So, that's right.
0: We need to, you know, surrender and be baptized in the Holy Spirit. Are there any other baptisms at all?
1: There are. There's quite a few, actually, but I'm not going to go through them all. But one was in, Paul mentions in Corinthians, 1 Corinthians 10, the baptism of Moses. But this obviously was an Old Testament one. He actually says they were all baptized into Moses in the cloud and in the sea. And that was when they were passing through the sea, because effectively they were leaving their old life in Egypt behind and meant to be walking into the promised land, the new life with God, as it were, as we know, the sea parted and as they walked through it. So that was demonstrating a form of baptism, as it were, as Moses was rescuing them and taking them out of Egypt and out of the enemy's hands and their old life, their former way of living. Then, of course, we already touched on the baptism of fire, which John the Baptist said that Jesus was not only baptized with the Spirit, but with fire. Now, when the disciples were first baptized with the Holy Spirit, it wasn't Pentecost. We get this confused. It was in John 20, 22. When Jesus returned on the eve of when he was resurrected, which we celebrate as Easter Sunday, he said to them, "Receive the Holy Spirit," and he breathed on them. When they personally received and were filled with the Holy Spirit for the first time, it seemed it was a quiet thing. There weren't any manifestations. It was gentle, as the Spirit just came and landed on them or within them. Pentecost, it was noisy. There was suddenly a violent blast of wind and fire came on them as well, described as what looked like tongues of fire and settled on each one of them. And of course, we're aware of the pillar of fire in the Old Testament, that which was guiding Moses and the Israelites out of Egypt. But here we see these tongues of fire. Now, Pentecost, they had to wait for it. Yes, it came on the festival, the celebration of Pentecost, but the disciples waited. Was it 10 days or more? Jesus said, "Wait, and I will send you power from on high." So this was a commissioning level of baptism of the Holy Spirit when they received this, because it included the fire. And what came on them then was the Holy Spirit boldness. And they were willing even to be martyred. Remember, Peter feared his own life? Well, after Pentecost, he was willing to be martyred for the Lord with this boldness that came on him. So you see, we've not just got the water and the Holy Spirit. There is a baptism of fire. there is a higher level of baptism. I believe the Holy Spirit baptism, which is when we just get filled with the Spirit, we can all ask for. It is freely given, and we can ask for it, if you like, when we want. God will give it us. But this higher commissioning, like at Pentecost, like the fire, like when you've got a higher calling commissioning on your life, this is something we wait for, which is God ordained and in His timing. I was challenged by this when on the mission field, I was drawn to read about John G. Lake. And this man, John G. Lake, is dead now. He was around the turn of the century. He was a healing evangelist. He was doing many healings back in the States, right? He was seeing hundreds of them and everything, a man filled with the Holy Spirit, using the gifts, etc. Until he felt a stirring within, there was more. And he was willing to lay all that down for more of God. And he went on a partial fast for 9 months, where I think he only ate one meal a day because he was hungering for God in that fast. After 9 months, he didn't know how long it was going to take or what. After 9 months, which is interesting because 9 can represent like 9 months of pregnancy, spiritual pregnancy. It was like a new birth. It did happen in him. It was with one of his mates, and they were sitting in a room, and his mate was praying for this lady who was bedbound with arthritis. As he's in the room, he says, suddenly tropical rains fall on me in the room. He feels it. His mate obviously can't, but he sees something's happening with him in the corner of the room. He says, next, I feel electrical waves of power go right through my body. He says, I feel I'm about to convulse. And he says, Lord, what's going on with me? What's happening? And he says, you have received baptism of the Holy Spirit. I was like, hang on, he's already been baptized. Hang on, he's already filled with the Holy Spirit. This was a higher calling and commissioning. And after that, the doors were open. John G. Lake had the calling then to go in South Africa. And that's the John G. Lake we know about, the healing ministry he did, overcoming plague and everything else. So you see, the Lord can give us a fresh baptism of His Spirit, and especially when He's got a higher calling and purpose for each one of us. And we have to wait on this. We've got to pursue Him. And then in His timing, like with the apostles at Pentecost, He'll release it.

0: song to me and a new artist, actually, Lee Vassy. I think she's been around for a while, but a song called Baptize Me. We obviously chose that one because we are talking about baptisms today. We've talked about baptism in water. We've talked about baptism of the Holy Spirit. We've touched on baptism of fire, which is interesting. Might ask you some more about that in a minute. But let's look at Jesus. And so what baptisms did Jesus undergo? Because generally we only think about him having the water baptism with John the Baptist, don't we?
1: We do, but you know, we overlook what it says in Luke 12:50. Jesus said, I have a baptism to undergo, and how distressed I am until it is completed. This was a baptism of the cross. It was his death on the cross where he had to die to self, take our sins, curses, everything, shame, sickness, everything. And it's through his death, then he had that resurrection life. And that's how we too go from death to resurrection life in him. However, don't forget, Jesus said he called us to pick up our cross and follow him. Now, we won't encounter it the same way he did because Jesus died for our sins. That was something God appointed him to do for us so that we could be saved and our life restored with Father God and our spirits born again. But I do believe there is a baptism of the cross when we lay down our lives for him, even unto death. Because, you know, the more that we die to our flesh, the more his resurrection life will be in us. I felt he gave me this revelation many years ago, and we fall short because we think, no, born again, got the Holy Spirit, got the T-shirt, that's it. But are we entering the fullness, the full measure of sonship, the full measure of resurrection life? And I realised I hadn't. I realised there was still a lot of my flesh and carnal, soulish nature. And I felt the Lord was saying, Ange, these are areas of you to die so that you can rise again in me. It can be resurrected in me and through me. And that's when Paul says in Galatians 2:20, it is no longer I who lives, but Christ who lives in me. He's not on about the water baptism and the baptism that we can all have. He is on about the baptism of the cross. He's on about that he himself has crucified his life, laid it down unto death for the Lord. It is a higher calling. Not all of us have entered into this. You know, before I went on the mission field, I had a taster of it. And that's when, you'll have heard me share this before, but I saw Jesus in a vision on the cross with his arms, you know, out there. And he looked down on me and said, Ange, I have sacrificed my life for you. Will you sacrifice your life for me? And as I was weeping and crying and I said, yes, there was, again, that was like a baptism of the cross I was going through. It was a death to my flesh. It was laying down everything in order for me to step out in a resurrected life with him and serving him in the full measure he wanted me to on the mission field. And again, then after coming back from the mission field, I felt again the Lord was asking me to lay down everything, my mission life, everything for him. And there was again another death that took place within me. And as a result of that, another part of me, as it were, was resurrected. It was more of the Lord in me. That was when I was sensing more of a divine belonging, that I was his. I belonged to him. It's as if a sealing took place within my innermost being, where it was like I was forged and I knew I was his. It wasn't head, it was far deeper than anything else I'd encountered or gone through before. So you see, I do believe there is this baptism of the cross, and Jesus went through it, but he does call us to pick up our crosses and follow him. And that's an invitation to daily lay down our lives for him.
0: And what about the baptism of fire, Angela? How do we know if we've encountered that? Should we encounter it? You know, is that available?
1: It is available, and do you know, I think when we ask God for it, we can receive it. I know there was this visiting speaker who was very much releasing the fire of the Spirit on people in the audience. And I actually asked him, I said, can I, you know, I would love to receive this. And I asked him, and he just breathed on me, like blew on me, and said, receive the fire. And all that I can describe to you is I felt hot. I suddenly started to puff and pant, a bit like breathing in and out deeply, deep breaths in, deep breaths out. I felt ablaze. That's all I can say. Like when when you're hot and you're just really breathing in. That's what was happening to me physically. And I know when the fire of the Spirit may have come on others, they start sweating. They're just pouring off sweat and they're saying, I'm feeling so hot. So we can all feel different things, but that's what it can feel like. And I'd say ask the Lord to give you the fire, but don't forget his fire is a consuming fire. I had the picture years ago where I saw his fire and there was two rings. The outer ring was a red ring and the inner ring was a golden ring. And in that outer ring was the consuming flames. It's like if we want God's fire, the fire of his presence, the fire of his Spirit, it's like we're going through those red flames first because they consume the dross in us. And then we can go further in and receive the fire of his glory. The golden fire was his glory presence. And we all want that glory presence encounter. But again, it's that willingness to be consumed by his flames of fire first. Remember, the writer of Hebrews in 12 says, you know, our God is a consuming fire. So are we willing to have our carnal nature consumed, burnt up as it were, so we can walk through his glory presence? So I believe that the fire is available. We just have to ask. Do you know, if you read the Passion Translation and the Song of Songs, this is what it says in chapter 8 about what the bridegroom king says. Fasten me upon your heart as a seal of fire forevermore. This living, consuming flame will seal you as my prisoner of love. My passion is stronger than the chains of death and the grave, all-consuming as the very flashes of fire from the burning heart of God. Place this fierce, unrelenting fire over your entire being. Do we want to do that? He's telling us to do it. Rivers of pain and persecution will never extinguish his flame. Endless floods will be unable to quench this raging fire that burns within you. Everything will be consumed. It will stop at nothing as you yield everything to this furious fire until it won't even seem to you like a sacrifice anymore.
0: Brilliant. Well, there's only one song I can play after that. It's by Tim Hughes, and it's called Consuming Fire.

0: Now to Walk in the Spirit with Dr. Angela Walker and Stuart Anderson.
1: So we've been talking about baptisms today, and baptism in water, baptism in the Holy Spirit, baptism of the cross, and the baptism of fire. Any other comments on baptisms, Angela, before we pray for our listeners today?
2: Do you know, I just want to encourage every listener to pursue the baptism of fire, and also just even pursue a higher calling baptism, like John G. Lake. When he entered, he was commissioned into the ministry work that the Lord had called him to. It's not to settle for where we are at, because there is more. It's not, I've got the t-shirt. There is always more, always more. And you see, the thing is, we can always ask the Lord for the fire of his presence, the fire of his love. And not to forget, he is a consuming fire. So do we want things in us to be consumed? Are we willing to let them go? Are we willing to lay them down for him? Because the truth is, we won't miss them at all. But that means that what he consumes within us, what we lay down, what we die to, we then are increasing a capacity within our innermost being for more of his presence. This is why John G. Lake, he knew the difference between a visitation and a habitation. A visitation is when we encounter God. He visits us, whether the Holy Spirit, Jesus, himself, Father God. But a habitation is when he comes and dwells in us and remains in us. That is different. And it's for us being vessels where his fire and glory presence may come and dwell. And John G. Lake knew what it was to be a habitation. I was challenged by this, and I felt the Lord saying, Ange, you can have it if you pursue me like he did. Are you willing to? And I was like, God, I want what he had. I want it. Because I realized there was more, and my hunger, appetite, God, I want more of your presence. And Lord, in your timing, you can ordain this baptism, Lord. You can release this fire. You can release when you say, and you're ready now. I'm commissioning you. I'm sending you out or doing whatever. This is something personal and unique between ourselves and God. And again, when we really have being baptized, then I tell you, it's like, wow, I no longer live, but it is Christ living in me. I'm his. I belong to him. My life's no longer my own. I do what he says. I pursue him. My life is of his spirit, no longer my flesh. I believe this invitation is for us all. And I believe I had that taste of that fire when that man breathed on me that carried the fire of the Spirit. And you know, for any listener here, I'm going to release that too, what was given me. Because again, if we are hungry for the fire of his presence and his Spirit, we can receive it. But then we've got to pursue it. We've got to maintain it. We've got to keep our hearts in relationship, in intimacy with him. Then the flames won't go out. Remember, fire falls on sacrifice. I remember someone saying to me years ago, and if you ever feel your flames are going out, it means sacrifice. Put something on the altar. And you know, the greatest sacrifice we can have, ourselves. And it's that daily yielding ourselves to him, yielding what we have, yielding everything. I keep laying down the Theo ministries to him. I lay down everything I do. I say, God, it is yours. I keep laying it down. It is his. My life, God, it is yours. And you see, it's just like putting coal on a fire, then the flames will start to burn. But as we put a sacrifice, offer ourselves, as Paul said in Romans 12, offer yourselves as a living sacrifice, holy and pleasing to God. You see, it's our choice. As we do that, fire falls on sacrifice, and we maintain these fires of passion, the fires of his presence, the fire of his love burning deep within us, deep calling unto deep. The invitation is out there for everybody, not just me, it's for all of us. Lord, we just thank you that you have gone before us. Lord, that you underwent a water baptism, a full immersion in the River Jordan. But also, Lord, that baptism of the Holy Spirit and the baptism of the cross. And thank you, Lord, that you sent your baptism of fire, that holy, consuming, awesome fire of your presence, for us to encounter the fire of your glory burning deep within. Lord, I pray that you'll give us that hunger to pursue your presence. Lord, give us that humility to lay down our lives before you. Lord, we want your fire, but fire falls on sacrifice. Lord, help us to yield our hearts to you. Consume our flesh, God. Consume us. Lord, set our hearts on fire for you, ablaze for you, as we choose to daily, daily yield our hearts, our life to you. Seal us, Lord, with the fire of your love. Lord, I pray that for every listener right now, release the fire of your love, the fire of your spirit, the fire of your presence on every heart, Lord. Seal, seal, seal, deep within, deep calling unto deep, seal our hearts, Lord, that belonging to you, that one with you, that knowing, Lord, that coming to that place where we truly can say, it is no longer I who live, for my life is being crucified with Jesus. Now Christ dwells in me. Lord, may we be carriers of your fire and your glory. From here to eternity, I pray. In your mighty name.
1: Amen. Thanks so much, Angela, for all that you've shared today as we looked at the subject of baptisms. I want to encourage you to seek God, to seek the Holy Spirit, to ask the Holy Spirit to fill you afresh. And maybe your prayer is, Lord, make me willing to be a sacrifice, to be filled with your Holy Spirit, to be used for you. You know, every significant ministry in the world that has ever been has come out of an encounter with the Holy Spirit, with the baptism in the Holy Spirit and with power. It's not by might, our might, or by power, but it's by the Holy Spirit, says the Lord. Encourage you to just open yourself to the Holy Spirit as I play this song to finish with today. It's a recording by Kathy Burton, and it's called Holy Spirit, You Are Welcome Here.

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1: Good afternoon. Welcome to the Good Afternoon Show this Tuesday afternoon. The rain has currently stopped here in Bournemouth. The sun is trying to peek out from behind the clouds, which are moving away. So it looks as if it's going to be a dry day and dry afternoon and some sunshine around, which is lovely after all the rain we had this morning. I know the gardens need it, but it's nice to have a bit of dry weather. It's the last time I'll be broadcasting here from here near Castle Point. Hope FM is on the move, if you didn't know. Yes, we are on the move. We are returning to our roots. A couple of decades ago, we started in the YMCA in Bournemouth at Westover Road. We're going to the YMCA, but this time in Winton. So last time from this studio, feeling a little bit sad because it's been a really lovely, it is a really lovely studio. It's a lovely space, light and airy and with a window. And yes, it's been very good to be broadcasting from here, but we're moving on and we're keeping going. And more about that during the show. What's happening during the show? Well, as usual, we will be looking at events that happened on this day in history during this first hour. We'll also be looking at any well-known person that was born on this day. And we'll be playing some great music. Who's on the playlist? Well, Rachel Purcell, Rachel Nemiroff, For King and Country, Phil Stacey, and right now we have Hannah Marie and a track called Still You Loved.

Hannah Maria there, and Still You Loved. Good afternoon, you're listening to 90.1 Hope FM. I'm Jill, and this is the Good Afternoon Show this Tuesday afternoon. Much more music to come. But first, we're looking at people who were born on this day and are celebrating their birthdays today. Well, if you are celebrating your birthday today, or you celebrated yesterday, or you're going to celebrate tomorrow, very happy birthday to you. Born on this day in 1997, Kimberly Berg, English actress known for My Friends, Tigger and Pooh. She was born in London. Born on this day in 1984, Peter Whittington, English footballer. He was born in Nuneaton, which is in Warwickshire in England. Richard Hughes, English musician, was born on this day in Gravesend in Kent in 1975. Celebrating his 55th birthday today, born on this day in 1971, English actor Martin Freeman, known for The Hobbit, Sherlock, Love Actually, The Office, and much, much more. He was born in Aldershot in Hampshire. Lachlan Murdoch, Australian-British-American businessman, was born on this day in 1971 in London. He's the son of Rupert Murdoch. And David Steele, British musician with The Beat, Fine Young Cannibals, was born in Cowes on the Isle of Wight on this day in 1960. Happy birthday to all of the above. And a special happy birthday to you if you're celebrating today. We've got music now from Phil Stacey. This track is called Reach Beyond.

0: Jill Stacey there with Reach Beyond. We're looking at events that happened on this day in history. Back in 22, on this day, the 8th of September, the then UK Prime Minister, Liz Truss, announced a significant support scheme to cap the price of energy bills at £2,500, costing up to £150 billion amid the cost of living crisis. Ms. Truss was Prime Minister for 44 days, the shortest tenure of any British Prime Minister. The following day, the 9th of September, she and her Chancellor, Kwasi Kwarteng, released the mini-budget that broke Britain, containing the largest tax cuts, leading to an economic crisis and the downfall of them both. Of course, also on the 8th of September, 2022, it was announced at 6:30 in the evening that Her Majesty Queen Elizabeth II had died at the age of 96. She was the longest serving monarch of the United Kingdom, Canada, Australia, and New Zealand. Buckingham Palace announced that the Queen had died peacefully while at Balmoral Castle after a period in which she had increasingly withdrawn from public life. King Charles and the Queen Consort remained at Balmoral and returned to London the following day. We're going to have music now from Phil Stacey. This is Reach Beyond.
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That was You Love Me The Best, a new track to Hope FM this week, brought to us by Rachel Purcell. Well, we're looking at events that happened on this day in history, and some weeks I look to see what happened on the day, and there's lots and lots and lots. Others, not so much. On this day in 2020, I've lost my place. Here we go. On this day in 2020, protests about high fuel costs that had been crippling France the previous week reached Britain with actions across the country. Of course, fuel prices have shot up again. Petrol and diesel is becoming increasingly difficult to find reasonably priced. In some places, if you drive a car that uses unleaded, it's difficult to find the fuel, and prices have, yes, been going higher and higher. But that's what happened on this day in 2000. On this day in 1968, British tennis player Virginia Wade beat American Billie Jean King to win the US Open. On this day in 1966, Her Majesty Queen Elizabeth II officially opened the Severn Bridge linking South Wales with South West England. It saved drivers a huge amount of time and mileage by being able to cross over to the lovely Welsh town of Chepstow and on into South Wales. It was a real game changer. On this day in 1960, publishers Penguin Books were charged with public obscenity for publishing D.H. Lawrence's controversial book, Lady Chatterley's Lover. And back on this day in 1925, Peter Sellers, the English actor and comedian, was born. 4 years before that, on this day in 1921, Sir Harry Secombe, entertainer and singer, was born in Swansea. Beautiful voice. And on this day in 1888, the first English Football League matches were played. We've got music now. King and Country are here with a track called What If I Told You?

0: On the night you're falling all to pieces, you can bring your lonely heart to Jesus. What if I told you that I believe it?
1: That was for King and Country, What If I Told You. Coming up now, we have a track, Healing Begins. This is Rachel Nimeroff.

That was Healing Begins, Rachel Nemiroff. Well, we're looking at events that happened. We have been looking at events that happened on this day in history, and we've been through those. So now we're going to be, well, in the second hour, we're going to be looking at events that are happening in our local area. So if you have an event that's coming up, a not-for-profit event, a charity event, it could be a community event, do let me know. The phone number here in the studio is 01202 777 321. I've got pen and paper ready to jot down details of the event that you want to let everybody know about. Right now we have Rhett Walker Band and When Mercy Found Me.

That was the Rhett Walker Band, When Mercy Found Me. Well, I love having phone calls in the studio. Hello to Gordon, who's phoned in and asked for a song. Now, you can phone in and request a song. We can't guarantee that we'll be able to find it on our system, but Gordon, I have found a song that I hope is the one you wanted. You wanted something by Natalie Lane, and you wanted her latest one. Well, she's got three songs out in 2026, and Big World, I think, is the latest. So here we go with Natalie Lane and Big World. This is for Gordon.

Natalie Lane there and Big World. That was for you, Gordon. I hope you enjoyed it. There are a few Natalie Lane songs on our playlist. Still Running to You and The Long Way are both released in 2026, as well as Big World. Well, we have Ben Fuller up now. This track is By Faith.

0: Ben Fuller there with Move by Faith. Coming up, we have a track that's new to Hope FM this week called No Room. It'll be brought to us by Grace and Max.
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That was Listen to the Sound, brought to us by Building 429. Taking us up to the news at 3 o'clock, we have a track called Bye Bye. It's brought to us by Steph Schulzer. And then we'll be here after the news for the second hour.

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1: From the Sky News Centre at 3, the government's announced a comprehensive series of trade sanctions on Israeli settlements in the West Bank. The foreign secretaries confirmed other countries, including Canada and France, will follow suit. Ed Miliband accused settlers of carrying out what he called ethnic cleansing of Palestinians, but his Tory shadow Tom Tugendhat told MPs the sanctions won't work.
2: The economies of Palestine and Israel are too interconnected, so innocent Palestinians and Israelis will suffer. Still, this government is pressing on in haste.
1: An intervention by the King to clarify Prince Harry and Meghan are non-working royals is understood to have surprised the couple. An official meeting about their security arrangements is taking place today following their return to the UK. A man wanted in the UK over the suspected murder of his wife and two children has admitted unlawfully possessing a firearm at a court in South Africa. The bodies of Mark Schumer's family members were found in a house in Great Denham near Bedford in July. Paintings worth millions of pounds have been stolen on the French Riviera. The local mayor says the thieves took four pieces of artwork from the Renoir Museum this morning, but dropped two while escaping. England cricket captain Joe Root welcomed Kevin Peterson's inclusion into the white ball coaching team. The former batsman, sacked by England as a player 12 years ago, is rejoining the setup to focus on limited overs matches ahead of the 2027 World Cup. Root is one of the few in the current squad to have played with Peterson and says he can help those around him.
3: Try and buddy up with him in the nets, watch how he practiced, watch how he did things. Very helpful in terms of how to get the best out of my game against spin. You know, if he can offer that kind of stuff in a coaching capacity as he did as a senior player, then it's really going to benefit us as a group. So I'm really excited to work with him.
1: And Monty Don is leaving Gardeners World. He's presented the horticulture show for more than two decades. That's the latest. I'm Imani Rana.
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4: Good afternoon. The weather this afternoon is lovely. The sun is out and the cloud is clearing. It'll turn gradually dry with plenty of sunshine developing. Hooray! It will be cooler. Tonight may see one or two showers edge in from the west at first, but it'll turn dry with clear spells and a few patches of clouds during the early hours of tomorrow morning.
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0: today's Good Afternoon Show. Good afternoon. And welcome to the second hour of the Good Afternoon Show, this Tuesday afternoon with me, Jill. What's happening in the second hour? Well, we are looking at events that are happening around the local area. If you have a community-based event, not-for-profit event that you'd like to let everybody know about, then do phone in on 01202 777 321. I've got pen and paper ready to take down details of the community event that's happening in your neck of the woods. And I can let everybody know about it. So do give me a call. Also, we're going to be having some great music. We have Jamie MacDonald, Gable Price and Friends, Forrest Frank on the playlist this afternoon. We've also got Passion. And right now, we have Hope FM's Track of the Week. I'll let the artist introduce themselves.
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2: Hey guys, it's Tyrion. Hebrews 13:8 says that Jesus Christ is the same yesterday, today, and forever. That means he is completely reliable and trustworthy. And because of that, we can put the full weight of our need and total dependency upon him, because he's always been faithful and that will never, ever change. And I am so grateful for that. That is the heart behind my song, You Remain.

Terri-Ann there with a track called You Remain. That's Hope FM's track of the week. So I'm sure you'll be hearing that again and again. We've obviously got more music to come here on Hope FM's Good Afternoon Show. We are looking at events that are happening around the local area in the next sort of few weeks and months into October. We're looking into October at events that are happening. Some people like to book up events in their diary a long time in advance, and others, well, they like to do them last minute. There's an event happening at Weymouth. It started yesterday, and it is the Windsurfing World Championships. They began yesterday, Monday, in Weymouth. Up to 250 of the world's leading windsurfers, representing more than 40 nations, are competing for the IQ Foil World Championships. The six-day competition, which started yesterday, is being hosted by the Royal Yachting Association at the Weymouth and Portland National Sailing Academy, which is where the sailing part of the Olympics

The IQ foil is the Olympic windsurfing class with hydrofoil boards that lift clear of the water, reaching speeds of up to 35 knots, that's 65 kilometres per hour. Competitors include British sailing team athletes Emma Wilson and Andy Brown, who will both be defending their 2025 world titles. Emma Wilson grew up in Christchurch. She's also a two-time Olympic bronze medalist, winning bronze at Tokyo 2020 and Paris 2024. So if you like to see windsurfing and want a day out, Weymouth is not that far away. You can get to Weymouth by train. It's a direct train route, and or you can drive down and see some championship windsurfing. It's the first major championship to be held in windsurfing championship to be held in the UK since 2009, and Weymouth Waterfest will take place on Saturday from 10 a.m. until 3 p.m. There are bookable events that are free to attend, to have a go. So, yeah, could be worth checking it out. We've got music now, and this track is called Just That Good. This is brought to us by Passion.

0: Just That Good, featuring Christian Stanfill, and brought to us by Passion. Well, we're looking into events around the local area, and Southbourne Chess Club, which have their chess their club night on a Friday evening at Tuckton Social Club, 222 Tuckton Road, Bournemouth, from 6 p.m. till 7:15 p.m. is juniors. Juniors do need to be accompanied by an adult. Then from 7:15 to 10:30, there's adults. The first night is free. And yeah, if you're interested in chess, you don't have to be a chess wizard. You can go along to the club and learn to play, or you can go along and compete in matches. Yeah, it's a friendly club and they would love to see you. They also have meetings on Tuesday afternoons, 2:30 till 5 p.m. at Ludo Lounge, which is at 34 Southbourne Grove in Southbourne. There's disabled access and a disabled toilet on the ground floor. The club have teams in the Bournemouth and District League, so they are very active in the local chess world, and you can go along and find out more and yeah, maybe join. The first session you go to is free. It's only £3, I think. Oh, no, that's, they're talking about a special tournament they've got that's £3 to enter. But it's a friendly club and they would love to see you if you fancy going along and exploring whether chess is something that you'd like to get involved with. We've got music coming up from Jamie MacDonald and a track that's new to Hope FM this week. It's called Roots and it's happening in just a couple of ticks.
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Jamie McDonald there with a track called Roots. We're looking at events that are happening around the local area. On Saturday from 10 a.m. to 1 p.m, there's a artist gathering or creative gathering. It's called Creative Spirit Space. It's held at the Runway, which is home for God First Church. It is open to anyone over 13 from whichever church or no church. They say whether you paint, draw, take photographs, do collage, knit, stitch, make jewellery, write or create videos on your phone, whatever you do, you are so welcome to join us. Bring your own materials to do what you do and be creative to release your unique, authentic voice. Just be yourself. It's not a teaching session. It's a space to be inspired by the Holy Spirit, by scripture and by one another. It's open to adults and those over 13 years old. No commitment is required. You can go every month or you can dip in and out. So it's 10:30 at 10 o'clock until 1 p.m. at 15 Airfield Way in off Summerford Road in Christchurch. Something else that is happening that is creative, but it isn't until the 15th of October. Diverse Abilities, Dorset's disability charity, are having a sea glass art workshop at the Treehouse in Herne on the 15th of October. They say create 3D artworks out of sea glass with Sunny Bunny Crafts. It's £25. It's run as a profit as a fundraising event for Diverse Abilities, and the workshop will include basic composition and encourage you to embrace your creative spirit. Over the course of the evening, you'll make a framed picture using sea glass and other items found by the sea. These will be locally sourced along the Jurassic coast, or you can bring your own to use if you have some. Card and super glue will be supplied, along with a 15 by 15 centimeter white box frame. There'll also be drawing fine liner, black pens and watercolour pencils. There'll be plenty of templates to spark your ideas. They say, like all our craft clubs, spaces are intentionally limited, so book early to avoid missing out. Find details on the Diverse Abilities website. Music now by Forrest Frank.

Forrest Frank there with a track called OK. Well, we have some important news about the future of Hope FM. After 6.5 years of calling the wonderful Ace office at Emberton House our home, we're on the move. In fact, this is my last Tuesday here in the Hope FM studio, because this Thursday we're relocating to our retired studio and offices to the YMCA in Winton, Bournemouth, or the Winton YMCA in Bournemouth. It's an exciting new chapter for Hope as we approach 20 years of being Bournemouth's community radio station. The move will also renew our partnership with the YMCA Bournemouth, where our journey first started over 2 decades ago. In order to move, refurbish studio spaces and secure our future, we're looking to raise £10,000 before the end of October. 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Thank you, thank you, thank you so much. We've got music now. This is Gabe Price and Friends.

Francesca Battistelli there with a track called If We're Honest. Well, Ivy Asher has a track called Nosedive, and we're listening to it right now.

0: Ivy Asher and a track called Nosedive. Coming up, we have Stars Go Ding bringing us a track called Holy.
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Franny Cash there with Darken the Doorway. Well, we've come to the end of the Tuesday Good Afternoon Show, the last one from Emberton House. A huge, great big thank you from me to Adrian and the team at ACE for hosting us for the last 6.5 years. It's really been a lovely place to broadcast from, and we are very, very grateful for their support and care over the last 6.5 years. So for the final time here at Emberton House, I'm going to be playing the UK blessing. And as always, before I go, I will speak the words out. The Lord bless you and keep you. The Lord make his face shine upon you and be gracious to you. The Lord turn his face toward you and give you his peace. Amen.

comforts of my home to a jail cell. 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I remember like yesterday, still clear as day, when I felt I had my whole future stripped

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3: Hello, everybody, and welcome back to episode 4 of Cherry's Chat, your home for all things AFC Bournemouth on a weekly basis. I am Greg Masding, owner of the _AFCB_fanpage, and I'm a qualified multimedia sports journalist, having just graduated from Bournemouth University. As always, I'm joined by my co-host, Jack Hillman. Jack, tell the people about yourself if they're listening for the first time.
4: Yeah, you can literally copy and paste all of that information to me. I'm also a sports journalism graduate.
3: You are not the owner of the AFCB fanpage, mate.
4: I'm so sorry. Yeah, no, minus that bit. I actually am J Hillman Journo 1 on X. I covered the Cherries last season in the press box. And yeah, we've started this podcast. I can't believe it's episode 4 already, Greg.
3: Yeah, I know. As always, a big thank you to everyone for the positive feedback so far. If you're not following or subscribing, wherever you're listening from, then please do. It really helps us out. And also, if you can give us a rating, again, on these early stages, really helps us out more than you think. But again, we do really appreciate it.
4: Yes.
3: Let's get it started then.
4: Let's go.
3: Another week, another sigh from me, because the same thing has happened.
4: Yeah.
3: St. James's Park, 12:30, longest away day of the season.
4: Yep.
3: Thank you, TNT Sport, for the early kickoff time again. And you know what? For those the first 37 minutes, I thought we were getting another repeat of the famous 4-1 win last time we played at 12:30 there. But Jack, it was not to be. So let's get started with those negatives.
4: I messaged you and I went, this is probably the best half of football I've ever seen us play. And the last one I remember was when we went to Brentford. We lost the game 3-2, I think. But the first half of that game, where Evan Nilsson Kluivert scored.
3: I think Spurs last season and Man City, both at home. No, the Spurs away game and the Man City home game for me. And Arsenal.
4: They were good, but I just remember Brentford more vividly because I was there. Brentford, that was a game we just blew them away. But talking about Newcastle, that half was incredible. Yeah. And I think it was when we conceded that Harvey Barnes wonder strike, by the way.
3: Yeah.
4: That's when the game flipped. And I think if we didn't concede that goal, that game goes a completely different way.
3: But we did concede it.
4: We did concede it. And what a goal, by the way. I think I've seen some fans complain about Tyler Adams. Maybe not.
3: That was you, Jack.
4: No.
3: That was you. That was just complaining to me. That was about me. Tyler Adams.
4: No. That was in the moment, mate. In the moment. In the clip, it does look like Tyler basically gives up. Mm. But maybe it's he doesn't expect Harvey Barnes to go and shoot from there.
3: You can accept a shot coming in from there, and 9 out of 10 times, maybe even 99 out of 100, it doesn't go in. But Harvey Barnes, that was a special strike. I'm not quite sure about Adam Smith there. He did push very high, but our press was so suffocating in that first half. And it did work. So you live by the sword, you die by the sword.
4: I don't blame Adam Smith for jumping that press so early, because it worked all game. So I don't mind him doing that. And I'm quite surprised he actually had the legs to do it, to be honest. So I love him doing it. And it's just one of those goals where, yeah, you just have to accept it, mate. The second one, though,
3: It's so frustrating, isn't it? You know, late on in the game, again. You know, if the game finished at 84 minutes, if all three of our games finished, then we wouldn't quite be top of the league, but we'd be 100% record.
4: Perfect record, yeah.
3: But as it is, obviously the game does not end in the 84th minute, and we just keep conceding late goals, whether it's a mentality thing, whether it's not, whether it's just things, that these things happen to keep happening week after week to start the season. It's so frustrating, isn't it?
4: It's just you're not even surprised anymore.
3: No.
4: We were messaging, like we've said, and you were saying it's coming, and I was like, no, let's have hope, let's have hope. And yeah, let alone it happens again. Yeah, I'm not even surprised by it anymore. It's just tiring seeing it happen again.
3: It feels so avoidable, doesn't it? Like, It's another a sloppy goal conceded from the second phase of a set piece. It was defended really quite poorly, to be honest. Obviously, it was fairly lucky in that Harvey Barnes kind of skews a volley and it hits Evan Nilsson.
4: Right in the nether regions, yeah.
3: Of course, it falls perfectly for Jacob Ramsey.
4: And his finish doesn't even have to break his stride. As well.
3: Yeah, I mean, it's just it set for him so perfectly. It was a good finish, of course, in the moment. But yeah, another goal conceded from a set piece, another late goal. Is it a mentality problem, Jack, do you think? Or is it these isolated incidents just keep happening back to back to back?
4: It's just so unlike the team because it might have happened a few times last season, but this is in a row now. Mm. This is three games in a row. Everton was more of a mistake to having Christie jumping into each other. This one was just very unfortunate circumstances. Mm. And is it mentality? I don't know, because obviously we defended so well that entire half.
3: Mm-hmm.
4: But then I don't know why the players would suddenly just clock off in stoppage time of every game. It's something you've got to ask them, unfortunately.
3: How do you think this could have been countered? A lot of people saying Marco Rosa's substitutions weren't correct. A lot of people might have wanted us to push on further than we did. You know, obviously, it's all easier said than done, because Newcastle, they're not just going to come and let us pin them in again. They're at home in front of a very good St. James's Park crowd. They're going to push forward. So it's not as easy as just saying, right, we're going to go and attack them. It's going to be easy. But is it on Marco Rosa? Is it on the players?
4: The game was the first time where I was noticing the second half going on and thinking, where are our substitutions? Because I think Newcastle had made two rounds of substitutions. And I saw a Newcastle fan afterwards go, that's what I love about Yasler, is that he tries to win the game. And it was the first time I thought, yeah, we haven't actually made substitutions yet. This is quite worrying. But again, I just think the goal is just so unfortunate. Whoever you've got on the pitch, do you get what I mean? That goal can happen. Whether it's the fact that maybe we weren't pushing for a goal, but then we weren't pushing at any time, I don't think, in that second half.
3: Not really.
4: So I don't think the substitutions affected the second goal.
3: Not necessarily the goal, but do you think we need to make substitutions in order to wrestle back some momentum in games? Or do you think the substitutions obviously, like Tyler Adams came off. It was a bit of a talking point, but he can't play 90 minutes yet.
4: No, he's still coming back from injury, yeah.
3: So, but, you know, David Brooks coming on.
4: Again, it's just
3: in the 10... But he didn't play in the 10. Obviously, Tav played in the 10. But we don't really have a natural 10 to replace Justin Kluivert. Daniel Jefferson came on, I guess, up front in the 10 a little bit. Like,
4: it's just those where they're just, again, it's no fault with the players, but it just feels so uninspiring. We talked about it last week. It just feels so uninspiring, to be honest with you. I think Evan Nilsson, yeah, he's been really not so great in front of goal, but his link-up plays is what makes the team going forward. And, yeah, it's... Maybe it was the substitutions in terms of quality that maybe affected us. Tyler Adams had to come off. I think he was on a yellow.
3: No, he got someone booked.
4: He was getting quite feisty There was a point where I thought, oh, okay, he's going to get a booking eventually. So I think he had to come off. But you've just got to trust the players who come on to do the job. And at this point in the season, maybe you can't at the moment.
3: I guess the other negative is the fact, obviously we'll get onto the positives in a second, but we're talking about the same things again here, that the game should have been out of sight before we allowed Newcastle to get back in the game, I feel.
4: True, yeah.
3: Obviously, the second goal was quite fortunate. Again, it's a lovely, lovely counter-attack. Alex Scott wins the ball back. Tav, with some brilliant work to beat his man and then lay it off to Alex Scott. And, yeah, a very fortunate goal. But we should have been 2-0 up before then anyway.
4: Yeah, for sure.
3: Evan Nilsson, is it a worry that Evan Nilsson's not... I'm not going to lie. He goes through one-on-one after having the ball passed to him, and I genuinely never really feel like he's going to score. And that's a £40 million striker here.
4: Yeah. If he had had such a good season last season, then yeah, you'd be disappointed. But the fact that it's probably expected now, I feel
3: that's a problem, isn't it?
4: It is. It feels really harsh because he does so much work off the ball and on it, setting up goals, that you kind of like, you really want to forgive him for missing the big chances. But like, we're a team in Europe now. You've got to have a striker who's on form. Mm. And I think because we're so blessed with Dom Solanke, we know what a good striker is, like a brilliant striker is. So I do feel for Ever a bit, but he doesn't help himself not finishing those chances.
3: Let's get on to the positives then. Let's talk about goal scorers. Marcus Tavernier, St. James's Park.
4: It's his playground.
3: You just know it's going to happen.
4: It's his playground.
3: That baseball swing is going to come out and he's going to go searching for it. There's no better sight than seeing that. yeah, another goal for Tav. That's 2 in 3. That's 3 in his last 3 at St James's Park as well. So it really was inevitable. But away from the goals, he's playing really well, isn't he, Jack?
4: Yeah, off the ball, I think it's no lie that his pressing numbers are the best in the team. He works so hard on and off the ball, and he definitely seems like if he obviously isn't already, but definitely captain material. Yeah. I think he is the centre of that team.
3: Yeah.
4: And I saw a tweet going from a neutral online saying he is the underrated footballer. Like that's the definition of Marcus Tavernier. Not when you ask opposition fans who are you most scared of, you should be saying Marcus Tavernier, because I think he does so much work for us. And the goal on Saturday was just, you wouldn't expect a winger like Marcus Tavernier to have that. What am I trying to say here?
3: Instinct.
4: To beat the man at the back post, but I'm glad he did, and he's on fire this season.
3: He's having a great start. If he can hit around double digits, obviously he scored 7 Premier League goals last season with a couple of penalties in there. Whether he has a chance to take penalties, we'll see. But he's had a really, really good start to the season. And that first, as we talked about before, that first 38 minutes, I mean, a truly the perfect away performance. I can imagine that. That was everything Marco Rosa wanted to see. The press was so suffocating. We made, you could say Newcastle didn't start good, but we made them look so bad with how many high turnovers we forced.
4: Oh, the amount of misplaced passes they were putting in, and their keeper, you could tell their keeper was not suited to playing out from the back. And we looked so good. And I don't think the quality of our goals, everyone looked at the quality of our goals and went, oh, well, they're not great goals. And Scott's one, their own goal from Chow, I think, didn't really represent the half so well. But goal was a goal. We were 2-0 up in the first half of St James's Park.
3: And we deserved it.
4: And we deserved it. We've thoroughly deserved it. Should have been 3 or 4.
3: We've talked about, for the last couple of weeks, about the need for us to start better in games.
4: And we thought we were going to get hammered at St James's Park. We thought the first half an hour we were going to have to weather the storm. Yeah. But in fact, it was the host. Yeah. It was Newcastle having to weather our storm. I was shocked.
3: I genuinely thought it was on par with that 4-1 display, which was obviously one of our best under Andoni. To say the real sucker punch was that Harvey Barnes goal, which did feel quite deflating at the time that we'd got into the 2-0 lead, which was the least we deserved. And then after that, I never really felt like we properly got going again.
4: Well, funny enough, I didn't see the goal live because I was on my phone. I was writing a tweet going, this is probably the best half of football I've ever seen. 2-0 up. And then all of a sudden, look up from my phone. Yeah. I deleted the tweet. I undid all my typing. sucker punch. But
3: we can't ignore how good that first 35 minutes was, because I've seen so much negativity towards Marco Rosa and the team in general, I suppose. But let's try and focus on how good we were. And, with the whole drop points thing, this isn't... It's not the first time this has happened. We dropped 22 points from winning positions under Andoni Iraola last season. It doesn't quite feel like that because of how well we finished the season.
4: It was all... irregularly placed, weren't they? Yeah. So we had games, it wasn't in a row. So that's
3: like Leeds last season and stuff like that. It happens. It's not the first time this has happened. And, under Andoni, of course, we started so slow. We never had a half as good as that in Andoni's first few games when he was appointed.
4: No, for sure. I don't know if you listened to Rosa's post-match presser, post-match interview. And obviously he's had a very famous moment of...
3: Oh, yeah.
4: a famous quote that's now going viral. But what I listened to was, he is true in that he said, well... Yeah, you can talk about the drop points, but the fact that we're in those positions in every single one of our games so far is a positive.
3: Mm.
4: And you do have to look at that. We were in front against City. We were in front against Everton. We were in front against Newcastle. It leads you to think, should we purposefully go behind in games to be on the other side of the result? Maybe we try that tomorrow against Lincoln. We'll talk about Lincoln later on, I assume. It was a great first half, except for the goal.
3: Mm.

0: world. We're all waiting for this first European game.
1: Yeah.
0: And I think maybe that weight is maybe affecting us.
1: Yeah.
0: So I think once we actually get into a flow of two games a week, I think we could actually move further.
1: Yeah. On to cherry picks then, our weekly debates.
0: Yes.
1: Chosen by a fan. I'll put a message, a little question box on the OSB fan page every week, ready for you guys to choose something for me and Jack to debate. Last week, what did we talk about last week? We had... Oh, I can't remember, Jack. You remember?
0: It was Alex Scott, mate.
1: Alex Scott. Oh, yes.
0: Whether we should sell or keep.
1: That was a very topical discussion.
0: Yeah.
1: This week, we've got a question from Jensen. So thank you, Jensen. Here it is.
2: Hi, guys. Love the podcast. My question is Ryan's slow start to the season worrying?
1: Something fairly topical. Obviously, first three games, Ryan, he's been involved, actually, in three of the goals. Everton, City, and the first goal, Newcastle. He has definitely played a part in all of them, but he hasn't looked a constant threat, I'd say. Jack, why don't you kick us off? Is it worrying?
0: Yeah, no, I just want to thank Jensen for the voice note. I messaged you, and I've spoken about it. There was one point in the Newcastle game where I was actually watching Marco Rose on the touchline, and he was actually having to man-manage Ryan and telling him, shouting at him to track back. And I think I remember speaking to a journalist out in Brazil when we signed Ryan, and that he said that's one of his biggest downfalls, that his lack of tracking back. And we saw it against Everton. That's how he set up the goal. He tracked back, gave the ball to Ever. So I'm not really worried about it, but maybe sometimes he does have those lapses where he doesn't track back. And that's really important for the wingers in our system. In terms of output, yeah, it's not been great, especially with, you know, the likes of Liverpool looking at him. Liverpool fans would be going, well, why would we want him with output so far? And I think you've got to think about who can replace him. I think Ben Gannon-Doak's been really unfortunate to get the amount of minutes he has done so far with a brilliant World Cup. And I think, would it hurt to really maybe start Ben instead of Ryan? For obviously, I'm assuming Ben might have a start tomorrow against Lincoln. But I'm thinking Brentford-wise, would it really, if we didn't have the Lincoln game,
1: yeah,
0: would you be shocked if Ben replaced Ryan?
1: I would.
0: You'd be shocked?
1: Yeah. I think Ryan's. He's got those magic moments in him. And obviously, he had a couple of moments last year where he was brought on as a substitute against Wolves and against Leeds. They might actually be the only two games he came on as a sub, and he got a goal contribution in both of them.
0: Yeah.
1: I don't necessarily think it's worrying per se. I think he still has moments in games where he looks really threatening. I wish he would take on his man more, like he did for the first goal, because he beat Lewis Hall so easily. And Lewis Hall is a first-class right-back.
0: Yeah.
1: Left-back, sorry. He's really good. And Ryan beat him so easily, just like he did at St. James's Park last season. And when Ryan takes on his man, there's very little you can do, because like Semenyo, he's a man who can go left, he can go right, and he's so physical. He's very hard to out-muscle. Sometimes I do feel he plays it a bit safe, and I agree that probably around the 70-minute mark, he can start to get a bit fatigued. I would also be looking to bring Ben Gannon-Doak on, as you say, he had a great preseason. I'm a big fan of him. But Ben will have his chance tomorrow. As I say, we're recording on the Monday. The Lincoln game is tomorrow night, so I'm sure Ben will get his chance then. And obviously, Ryan, you'd expect, will start most games in Europe. Ben Gannon-Doak not in the squad. So I'm sure BGD will have his chances to start in the league at some point. Ryan is a man of moments. I feel like he's not going to be in the game all the time, but he's got the ability to just create something out of nothing, you know, like he did on many occasions last year. So I'm not worried. I'm hoping whenever he gets his goal, which I'm sure will come, that will give him some confidence and he can kick on from there.
0: Yeah, no, I'll agree with you. I'm definitely not worried about Ryan's start to the season. It's too early to tell.
1: Yeah.
0: I just think maybe it wouldn't hurt if, you know, we changed it up a bit. But no, definitely there shouldn't be any worries about any of our players. I do genuinely think every single player, I've not seen one player drop a bad performance so far this season. So I'm not worried about any of them. I just think as a collective, maybe we're not so good in the latter stages of games. But no, I wouldn't be worried about Ryan. I just think, you know, his time will come. And I think once he gets his first goal, they'll just start rolling in.
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1: On to that Brentford game then. You know, obviously you saying whether Ben Galindo could have started in that one. We'll see. I would expect Ryan to start. But is the Brentford curse going to continue, my friend?
2: Do you want a short answer?
1: Yes.
2: No.
1: Okay. I like that. I really like that. I like that a lot. Why?
2: Do you like that?
1: Is the Brentford curse going to continue? No.
2: Oh, I thought you said going to end.
1: Oh,
2: sorry.
1: I don't like that, Jim.
2: Yeah, no.
1: Come on.
2: I don't know. It's just something about Brentford. We've obviously, we have a friend of ours who's a Brentford fan. Yeah, we somehow got a curse against Brentford. It was 0-0 last season.
1: How was it 0-0,
2: it was,
1: Jack?
2: Oh, we battered them in the entire
1: really
2: game.
1: Did.
2: And the curse comes in where we draw.
1: It's those kind of evenings where you just think, right, we really are never going to beat them, are we?
2: It's at home, so I would say we do better at home, but I think we lost
1: We've picked up a couple of points at least, whereas in recent years we've only had that one away point, I believe, when we should have won that one. We conceded right in the last minute. Again, these are the kind of moments where you think, right, we're actually never going to beat these lot, are we? They've made a decent start to the season. Obviously, they battered Spurs. They looked really frightening in that one. Point away at Leeds and a point away at Sunderland. So unbeaten to start the season. Keith Andrews, good manager, I suppose. I wouldn't have thought that coming into last season, but he's doing a good job. They've made some good signings, obviously. They could start with an ex-Bournemouth front three of Jadon Anthony, Callum Wilson and Dango Ouattara. That won't happen.
2: No.
1: I don't think Jadon or Callum Wilson are starters. Maybe Jadon Anthony. Obviously, Dango, Callum Wilson.
2: It seems like he's switching out Anthony and Ouattara for whatever. I don't know what game he chooses, but it seems like they're quite flexible in how they choose them. You expect Thiago to start over Wilson.
1: Yeah. Thiago, 3 o'clock on a Saturday. That's scary stuff, that.
2: Yeah.
1: That's when he scores his goals. He doesn't score them on TV.
2: I think people will be getting him into his FPL because it's a 3 p.m. kickoff. And that's why he didn't do well in the World Cup, because there was no 3 p.m. Now, all jokes aside, he's obviously a brilliant striker and someone you've got to be aware of. It's just one of those games where it's so hard to tell. I think they start very well in games, Brentford. So maybe that works in our favour if we go...
1: Set piece threat, though, for sure. This is where we're really going to have to be on guard. Nathan Collins, I think he scored in the Cup, but twice against Birmingham. He's a set piece threat. They've got a very tall team.
2: And we're quite...
1: We've seen how we are at set pieces, regardless of how short we are.
2: I think we've got. I don't know if you saw yesterday off topic. Did you see how Chelsea defended Arsenal's corners?
1: I was not there. I didn't see it.
2: Yeah, no. Chelsea adopted a strategy where they threw four of their players up top, left them on the centre circle. Which,
1: so you've got to have four players, obviously. I see it.
2: Yeah, and that means Arsenal don't commit as many.
1: I'd still just go man for man and just.
2: Yeah, I know, but it seems Marco loves his own, or Markin, or whoever are.
1: Nicolas Gagnon.
2: Yeah, so I keep forgetting his name. We'll see what happens.
1: How are you feeling?
2: Score-wise?
1: Yeah.
2: I think they go 1-0 up quite early on, but I think we come back and we win 2-1.
1: You know what, I'm going to stick with a 2-1 as well.
2: I've just said the curse will not end, but I've now changed my mind talking about it.
1: Sometimes that's all you need to do in life.
2: I think we need to
1: speak
2: chat
1: through your
2: game.
1: Problems.
2: Yeah. Speak through the trauma.
1: Maybe we'll get the job done. No, I'm feeling okay. I'm feeling this is the game where we'll get our first 3 points under Marco Rose.
2: They've said they might have the corners filled in by then. I've heard somewhere.
1: Maybe. I haven't seen.
2: There might be some more fans in the corners. I think the away corner is going to be put in. That looks the corner that's progressing the most.
1: Screams 3 points, mate. More fans.
2: More fans. Both corners in.
1: Yeah.
2: 3 points.
1: You'd love to think so, wouldn't you?
2: But
1: that's our Brentford preview, which obviously means it's time for One to Cherry.
2: Oh,
1: Jack,
2: here we go. I'm getting the notes up. So I did well last week, didn't I?
1: I got
2: Dan Gosling 5 points.
1: Explain the One to Cherry game to anyone.
2: One to Cherry. So we look at the two teams who are playing on the weekend, and we take it in turns, Greg, each week to pick a player that's played for both clubs, and you get five clues, and if you guess it on the first clue, you get 5 points.
1: Yep.
2: the second clue four, and so on and so on. And we're tallying up across the season to see who wins at the end of the season. I'm just going to get the score lines up here.
1: Yeah.
2: I think I'm...
1: You are definitely in the lead because you got that one.
2: It's 10-8 to me. So... I feel that's wrong, isn't it?
1: No, because you've played twice and you've got it in five both times. I've got it in five once and
2: we've both played twice. Yeah. So it's now a new week.
1: Uh-huh.
2: Right, got you. So you're on eight. So here we go.
1: I feel very nervous about this. I just want to win. But
2: so this, just for this out there, this is a player who has to have played for both Brentford and Bournemouth. It's going to be the hardest clues first. Play along at home and let us know how you do.
1: I don't want to ruin the game like Jack did last week. I want the people to be able to play.
2: Oh, you're going to get it wrong. Okay, here we go. Are you ready?
1: I am.
2: I'm starting so horribly here. I had three stints at Brentford between 2010 and 2011.
1: Are you joking? Are you joking? What's that? 2010 and 2011, I was a fan. I might even have watched this against Brentford, but David Button...
2: No.
1: He might have been in goal for Brentford. I can't remember, actually.
2: The most important thing is he is not the player I'm thinking of. So you're down to your second clue, and you're going to get a maximum of 4 points today. Here we go. Do you want the second clue?
1: I do, please, Jack. Okay. Please.
2: I am a star of Sunderland's Till I Die documentary on Netflix.
1: Played for Bournemouth and Brentford.
2: See, I've now got to think about players who played for Sunderland in that time.
1: Lewis Grabban?
2: That is correct.
1: Oh, get in there. 4 points.
2: That is correct. That's 4 points. You are now on 12.
1: Okay, I'll take that.
2: What made you come to that?
1: Because he was the only... I think I remember watching the Netflix document. I wouldn't have known that he played for Brentford, to be honest. It's mainly from that Sunderland clue.
2: The full clue, I trimmed it down a bit, was my mid-season decision to cancel my loan deal was featured prominently in an episode.
1: I wouldn't even have known that. I just knew that he played for Sunderland.
2: Yeah, so apparently he was a...
1: Right.
2: Yeah, he wanted to cancel his loan deal, and that made an episode. The third clue was still a bit difficult. I had an explosive season at Rotherham, scoring 21 and 47.
1: That was before he signed for us, wasn't it?
2: Yeah. And then it would be, I had two separate spells playing for FC Bournemouth in 2012 and 2016.
1: You were really trying to catch me out today, weren't you, Jack?
2: Well, I'm trying to win. There's nothing wrong with that.
1: Yeah, I mean, I'm pretty happy with the 4 points now. If anyone else got it before me, if they got it from that first Brentford clue, then you know what, fair play.
2: Maybe some Brentford fans did.
1: Do you know how we got on in those? I assume it was like a one month loan.
2: I'm assuming so.
1: Do you know how we got on?
2: Lewis
1: Grabban?
2: I didn't do that research, mate. I completely
1: That's
2: do
1: poor.
2: A
1: That's poor
2: search him now.
1: Lewis Grabban. I mean, in that first championship season, how good was he, by the way?
2: Oh,
1: what a player.
2: Incredible.
1: Because from that League One season, he was okay. I know he was injured a bit or ill or something, but that prime championship Lewis Grabban, and then he left us, obviously. We got a better striker in Callum Wilson anyway. So he made,
2: in his first Brentford stint, he scored 2 in 7.
1: Okay.
2: In the second win, he scored 1 in 4.
1: Okay.
2: And then he scored 4 in 18.
1: Oh.
2: In the third stint.
1: It's not the best, but... That's a young Lewis Grabban for you.
2: That's a young Lewis Grabban, so we'll let him off.
1: A brilliant championship striker. But streets won't forget Lewis Grabban.
2: No, but you are only 2 points ahead of me now.
1: That's fine. You know what? Who are we playing? Liverpool. Oh, I'm not sure how many. I'm not sure.
2: Jordan Ibe, that's my guess.
1: Oh, no, I don't think so, mate. Moving on to StatPad then.
2: Yes.
1: Our weekly game where we try and guess who will be not even necessarily the best AFC, or you want it to be the best AFC Bournemouth player, but really you just want it to be better than who we've chosen. We choose a player each week for the game. And then on FotMob, please sponsor us, FotMob, thank you. They will do a rating out of 10. You know, obviously, if you make an error, get a booking, whatever, your rating will go down. If you do something good, really good, it will go up. Or you'd like to think so. Not always the case, but there we are. For the Newcastle game, Jack, you chose Adrian Truffert.
2: I did, yep.
1: I chose Georgi Petrovic, because I really thought that we would have to weather some storm. But truly, it never really came.
2: Can we get a drum roll?
1: I hope the mics pick that up.
2: I don't think they are, but... I won this week. It's 2-1 to myself.
1: It was not a StatPad classic, was it, Jack?
2: It wasn't, no. Truffert got a 6.3, including a yellow card. And Petrovic, it's actually updated now to a 6.2.
1: Oh,
2: so you're only
1: goodness.
2: Off by 0.1.
1: Yeah, that last goal killed me. No fault with Georgi Petrovic. Of course, he didn't really have anything to do in the game.
2: No.
1: I remember he made a punch. He made it.
2: From a corner, yeah. Yep.
1: I don't really remember him making any saves.
2: That says a lot. I'll get the stats up here.
1: Might have made one save.
2: Newcastle had... two shots on target.
1: And they both went in.
2: Yeah.
1: Brilliant. So, yeah, not a lot Georgie could have done about that. That stat pad for you. Well done, Jack. That's 2-1 in the series. Yep. I thought Truffaut was decent, to be fair.
2: Yeah,
1: it was a bit of a silly free kick he gave away that led to the goal, to be honest. And obviously he did get a yellow for that as well. But yeah, no, he had a good game.
2: Another great game.
1: So we've got two stat pads this week, obviously, because we've got the Lincoln game tomorrow and then we've got Brentford on Saturday.
2: So by this time next week, you could be ahead. You could
1: That's
2: be
1: a goal.
2: 3-2 up.
1: That is the goal.
2: Or it could be 4-1.
1: Is it me picking first?
2: I'll let you choose. You can either go first for Lincoln or first for Brentford.
1: Lincoln's tough, obviously, because these cup games can be tricky, especially when you've got 11 players playing together who have almost certainly never started together before and will hardly have played this season. I know who you were thinking of going, and I'll let you have him because you've already spoken about him today.
2: So do you want to go first for Brentford then?
1: No, you just take the first one for Lincoln. We'll talk about that first, obviously.
2: Yeah, so I'll go Ben Gannon-Doak. I've mentioned him already. I think he probably will start tomorrow. And I think, it's a great chance for him to show what he's got. I think we will give him the ball out wide. And you'd expect against championship opposition that he could probably beat his man quite a few times. And we've seen his finishing has been quite decent in the World Cup and in pre-season. So I think he's going to be up for it tomorrow. And I do expect that we could score a couple of goals tomorrow. And I think he will be on the score sheet.
1: I'm going to go for his compatriot. I'm going to go Ryan Christie.
2: Ooh.
1: First start of the season. He's going to need to be our engine in midfield. I hope he plays in the 8, like that kind of position, in his usual position rather than in the 10, because you'd expect it to be a midfield of Cook, Christie and Tort. I would expect hopefully that Tort is in the 10. If we I can imagine Lincoln aren't going to come at us, so Ryan Christie is going to need to be the driving heartbeat of our midfield. Hopefully he can create some chances, maybe even bag a goal, because he doesn't mind a cup goal every now and then.
2: Do you think he plays the full game though?
1: He might not need to, mate.
2: Oh, he just gets his 10 out of 10 rating and walks off.
1: Doesn't even need to be 10 out of 10. It's just going to be better than Ben Gannon-Doak.
2: Okay.
1: That's my opinion.
2: We'll see what happens. We've got to move on to Brentford.
1: Yeah, Brentford then. Do I just pick Tav again? Like, he's so strong at the moment. You know what? Evan Nilsson's going to score his first goal of the season against Brentford, and he's going to have a good rating. Jack is absolutely gutted in the studio right here.
2: That's the price you pay for letting you go first. I was just going to say Evan Nilsson. I do think he does get his first goal. Do you want to finish your reasoning?
1: No, that's pretty much it. Yeah. Because his all-round play has been so good this season, as long as he scores a goal, I can imagine that his rating will be quite high. Maybe even assist. He's already got two of them, so that will do by me. But I can see him getting a goal. Come on, Ever. Don't fall in love.
2: Wow, you've stolen my player. I'm going to go for the man who plays in behind him. I'm going to go Justin Kluivert.
1: You know how I feel about that.
2: I know how you feel about Justin Kluivert. I do think this is the game where I think he has gone under the radar. I'm going to be honest with you. I do think he has been filling that croupy role decently enough. I'm not saying he's done 10 out of 10 performances every week. He's been doing the
1: Shaking
2: job.
1: Shaking my head at you, Jack. Shaking my head.
2: He's been doing the job well enough. And He set up the first goal.
1: He was very good in the first half.
2: He set up the second goal.
1: Yeah, it was a great strike that hit the post. Obviously, I just think
2: he obviously had, after the first he half had flashbacks he was, to the 4-1 where he just shoot from anywhere.
1: He was quite anonymous in the second half, and I thought he was quite anonymous in the first two games. But he definitely looked better in the first half. So yeah. I'm hoping he has a great game, Jack.
2: Ooh, of course, that's the art of stat pad.
1: Yeah,
2: that's the art of stat pad. Is that we hope all the players do well, but just the players we pick and the players Greg picks, I hope they don't do well, but well enough to influence the game.
1: No, you just want them to do well, Jack. Come on. Bournemouth fan first, stat pad second.
2: No, I don't know. Stat pad is way more important. I that was the first thing I said to you when we drew that game. I went, well, I won stat pad, by the way. I do think Justin will have a great game and maybe hopefully grab a couple of goals.
1: Hopefully so. Or just an assist. An assist to Ever, and then I feel better about myself and I'm the real winner. Thank you, Jack. I really like that. Let's quickly talk about Lincoln then.
2: Yeah, can't ignore it. Yep.
1: In the Carabao Cup. I think Marco Rosemark called it the Carling Cup, apparently. Apparently he said that in an interview. A little throwback. But definitely the Carabao Cup.
2: Yep.
1: Third round, 4.5-hour journey. For those poor Lincoln fans.
2: That's a painful draw. I saw a tweet, it went viral, where a Lincoln fan went, I've only just realised how far Bournemouth away is. And you actually, I didn't realise how far it was. Because it is quite to the east.
1: Yep.
2: So yeah, it's a very long journey.
1: Not played them since 2008, 2009, I think, maybe our great
2: Sounds
1: escape
2: about
1: season.
2: Right. Yeah.
1: yeah, very, very long time since we played them. So obviously not a journey that would have to have happened too much. But Lincoln now a Championship team.
2: Yep.
1: They are to be respected.
2: Holding themselves quite well.
1: They've had a decent start. They've only lost two games. Undefeated in the last few, I believe, Jack.
2: Their last four. So they beat Blackpool in the Carabao Cup to progress to this round. So some of their fans were saying they wish they had actually gone out to Blackpool to not make this journey.
1: I see that.
2: They beat Bolton 1-0 away from home, and I think Bolton had a pretty strong start to the season. So that was a good win away there. And they've had two home draws, including against Southampton just recently.
1: That was a good draw for them.
2: It was a very good draw. I've seen some of their fans going, they probably deserve the win out of the two sides. So look, we can't look past them. They're going to be difficult tomorrow, but you expect the Premier League opposition to...
1: So I think these games are always difficult because you'll have 11 players out there. Probably we'll have to make 10 changes. Unless Harold William makes his AFC Bournemouth debut, I would expect one of James Hill or Antonio Silva to play at centre-back again, because obviously we only have three fit centre-backs.
2: Yep.
1: It's a tough one to ask a group of players who've obviously never played together to just gel and go out there. And obviously, as I say, Lincoln, then I doubt they're going to come at us 100 miles an hour. And we've never been the best at breaking these kind of teams down. Especially for a team that might not be completely match sharp. So it would definitely be a difficult one. It's the kind of one where you want an early goal, isn't it, Jack?
2: Yeah, but in terms of us taking the lead, you don't really have faith in us keeping it, do you? So, no, like you said, we do struggle against the lower league sides in the Cup. You bring flashbacks to Boreham Wood in the FA Cup.
1: Shivers.
2: Do you know what? I think this is the furthest we've made it in the Carabao Cup, isn't it? Just by default.
1: we got to the quarter final a couple of times
2: in the last two or three seasons. I think we've not had a
1: decent Carabao Cup run for a while. No. We had the little FA Cup run under Andoni when we got to the quarter final, obviously. But we've had some tough draws, to be fair.
2: Yeah. So getting a Championship side out of the teams that were left for us to draw was quite decent
1: at home as well.
2: At home, yeah. But Lincoln away would have been a bit of a...
1: I'm not going to lie, the Carabao Cup is very low on the list of my priorities at the moment.
2: But it's quite high on Marco's. I think he keeps saying how he wants to do really well in the domestic cups. So that's what's making me think, does he start some of the people who started against Newcastle tomorrow to try and get past Lincoln?
1: I just think not with the Europa League coming up. If this was a world where we weren't playing in the Europa League, then perhaps so. But we've literally got a Europa League game in a few days from recording time. So that's when I'd expect him not to make many changes.
2: I was going to say you said about either one of James Hill or Antonio Silva has to start. I don't know which. I think we said on the way here, James Hill probably would be. But then would you give it to Antonio, because just to let him settle in a bit more?
1: I think he's settled in perfectly, to be honest.
2: Yeah.
1: He's seamlessly slotted in as if he's been playing there his whole life in the Premier League. He's got a good ball progression. His physicality hasn't been an issue. I don't think he needs to start. Maybe I assume he'll have a few of the academy lads who have been in and around the first team on the bench.
2: Yeah, the likes of Charlie Stevens. Yeah, love to see him get a run around. Yeah.
1: Yeah, that'd be great if we can get ourselves into somewhat of a lead. I think probably in terms of selection, a lot of it picks itself. You'll have Soler. We'll probably see Wanlu for the first time. A lot of talk about him at the moment because Marco was saying he still needs to get a look at him. Doesn't sound like he had much input on that signing based off of that talk. The big one for me is who starts up front, because obviously Alvaro Rodriguez did not make the squad against Newcastle, not injured, just not in the squad. So whether he starts Daniel Jefferson, who came on for a few minutes, or Alvaro, who would you rather see start, Jack?
2: Well, I mean, for the £30 million, whatever the fee was for Alvaro, you'd want to see him start and probably grab a couple of goals for his confidence. But also, you need all your strikers firing the goal. So whoever starts, you need...
1: You should start both. He did play
2: Jefferson. He could adopt both of them into
1: obviously
2: the start.
1: Obviously, Tor hasn't been making the squad either, so perhaps he's not as highly rated as I thought by Marco Rosa.
2: Yeah.
1: Again, another one who had a great pre-season and can't even get in the squad right now.
2: Yeah, I think if I had to choose between Jebo or Alvaro, I'd say Alvaro, because I think he does favour Jefferson coming on in the latter stages of games. Whoever he starts, you just want them to get a goal.
1: Yeah.
2: In whatever position, you just want them to have a good game, build up their confidence. And yeah, I don't really know how tomorrow's game will go, but I think I know the outcome. So I was going to lead to you. What do you think your score prediction will be?
1: I'm going to go for a nice 3-0. I can't see Michel Di Gregorio having much to do, probably on his debut as well. Again, I don't know what kind of team Lincoln are going to put out either. I can't imagine this is a priority for them at all. You want to focus probably on trying to stay up in a championship.
2: Yeah.
1: I don't know how big their squad is either, what kind of squad depth they carry. But obviously, they'll want to put in a good display for their fans,
2: yeah,
1: making
2: course,
1: that
2: yeah.
1: mammoth journey. What do you think then, Jack?
2: I think it will be... I was going to say 3-0, but I do see us conceding for some reason. I think they probably, you know, from a corner, they could have a 6'7" centre-back that we don't know about.
1: True.
2: I'll say 3-1, and if we concede, then I've got the prediction right. I do think we'll score a couple of goals, and hope Ben Gallendoke has a great game for my stat pad.
1: Yeah, brilliant. I think that's everything, Jack.
2: I think we wrapped up everything. That felt very quick.
1: Yeah, I mean, it's just under 40 minutes
2: there
1: at the moment. So again,
2: I think you've listened to us long enough, so we'll give your ears a break.
1: Thank you very much to everyone for listening. Obviously, you can also catch us tonight. Tonight at the time of recording, it would have already gone out. So you can catch me on the Hope FM football show from Monday night, talking all things Cherries and Cherries women.
2: Yep.
1: This week, I've got my own 15 to 20 minute slot called View from the Fletch on Cliff's show. So go back and listen to that wherever you get your podcasts. You can also catch us live on Friday morning from about 8:30 till about 9, 9:05.
2: Yeah, right.
1: For the Hope FM football show Focus, which this week will be in the brand new Hope FM studio in Winton. So this is a goodbye to Yeoman's House
2: at
1: Castle Point. Many memories. It's very funny for me to actually sit here, Jack, in the presenter's chair, because I've been sat where you sat for a good year now. So I feel like I've come full circle, and it'll be sad to see the end of Castle Point Hope FM studio, but all things come to an end and on to the next.
2: Yeah, I've only been coming a few weeks, but it's a lovely location, and it is very nice seeing you in the presenter's chair.
1: Thank you, mate.
2: Looking across from you right now.
1: I feel like you look
2: in your Bournemouth shirt as well.
1: Thank you, mate. Yeah, I'm repping today. Isn't.
2: You obviously can't see the Bournemouth shirt. It's a lovely little...
1: He's a fake Cherries fan, sat across from me. Where's your shirt, mate?
2: I'll have one on next week, mate.
1: You better.
2: Well, yeah. I'm hoping... this is my time for a little run. I'm hoping they give us our Europa League badges.
1: Oh, yeah.
2: So I can get the new shirt.
1: We said we were going to end the show, but actually no one has thought more than Jack about club lettering. Go on. The floor is yours, Jack.
2: I'll keep it very short and simple. I think every Bournemouth fan this summer has been going, we want to get the Europa League patches on our shirts.
1: Yeah.
2: And every time when the shirts got released, they were going, I really want to get this one, but it's because of the sponsor. Mm. I wanted to put Europa League patches on it. But the club aren't actually let us get the patches because they haven't got any.
1: Right, brilliant.
2: And the biggest nitpick is, where is the club font?
1: Will we see it tomorrow, Jake?
2: We should do. It's UEFA regulations. You cannot have your league's font. So we've got to have it by, next Thursday? But let's test it tomorrow. Jim said the design looks lovely. I want to see the design.
1: Do you trust him? Mr. Frivola.
2: They thought the kits were nice enough to be released, so we'll see what happens there. But we just need to start a petition. Let's get the Europa League badges released so I can go buy a shirt, please.
1: Vintage Cherries chat content.
2: You won't get it anywhere else.
1: Thank you very much for everyone for listening. Thank you again to Jack for joining
2: me. Thank you for having me.
1: Again, if you can leave a comment, if you can like, if you can follow, if you can give us a rating, it really does help us out.
2: It's really much appreciated as well.
1: We'll be back next week with plenty to talk about. We'll have two games to talk about, and we'll have two games to look forward to. And then I'll soon be off to sunny Bilbao.
2: Yeah, you'll be leaving me here, mate.
1: I'm so sorry, mate. You can see me on the telly.
2: I'll try and look out for you, okay?
1: Thank you, mate. Thank you to everyone.
2: Thank you very much.
1: And we'll see you next week.
2: Goodbye.
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2: It certainly is Hope FM this Tuesday evening. Well, coming up next on Hope FM, it's the ATW show with our very own Alan Turner Ward. But Alan is off this week, so the show isn't live. We've taken one from the archives. So when you're listening, please don't call in, but please do enjoy.
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1: Quick question. Quick question. Alan, what's the question? No, my question is for you.

Oh, nice. Nice way to start the show. Two Unlimited. Now, this is a Jason Parker remix of Sugar Sugar, Honey Honey. This is good. I like it.

Okay, Jay's been in touch. He says, I like the Jason Parker remix of Sugar Sugar. I'm currently listening on a bus with my headphones on, just bopping my head. Where are you off to, Jay? Where are you off to? He then said, any chance we can go really old school, play a little bit The Beatles? Let me do. Oh, that's a yes from me.

0: Do you know what? A bus actually just went by, and I was doing the whole Beatles move your head thing, and I think they looked at me and thought, oh, this bit of a dodgy DJ there. What's going on with him? Is he having a breakdown? Anyway, I love that. Thank you very much, Jay, who's also on the... Well, actually, Jay, were you on that bus? You still haven't let us know where you're going. So, my name's Alan Turner Ward. How are you? Alan Turner Ward. Hi, this is DJ Alan Turner Ward, ATW at your service. 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
1: I've said it before, I'll say it again. He sounds good, that guy.

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Not necessarily my favourite, though. One of my favourites. I've got a few. I've actually got a few. And I love 70s, 80s and 90s Eurovision Song Contest. This group, they were from Norway, and they were called Bobby Socks. Latte Tsvinga Latte. Norway. We are the Bobby. Latte Tsvinga. This one in 1985.

Now that is not easy being cheesy. I tell you what, Ask Bobby Socks. I like that a lot. Now, one guy I absolutely love is from Ireland, and his name is Johnny Logan. You know that guy? He won the Eurovision Song Contest three times. Twice as a singer, and then third time as just a songwriter for Linda Martin. The songs sound pretty similar, but they are really, really good. I almost cry when I hear this. Honestly, he was my father's favourite artist as well. This is Johnny Logan, What's Another Year, from 1980. And he was Louis Walsh's first ever signing. Oh yeah, upstairs for thinking. Before Westlife, before Boyzone.

0: You know, I said I almost cried. I did. I did. I went there. That was, that was emotional. Thank you, Johnny. Al Collins just written in and said, I love Johnny Logan as well. He's a massive legend.
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1: Go on then, go on. Oh, go on.
2: Right. So, I'm listening to the show again.
1: All right, Jim.
2: All right. I actually got one from Westbourne Tandoori tonight. So.
1: Yes!
2: Very nice, very delicious. But you know, playing Police Don't Stand So Close To Me, right?
1: Yeah.
2: Don't stand so close to me, Corey.
1: Brilliant. Absolutely. Play you before me.
2: Right. In my kitchen, away from my Corey. Rat in my kitchen.
1: Brilliant. Thank you, Jim. Show wouldn't be the same without you, though. Thank you. I'd miss you if you didn't show up. There's a rat in my kitchen.

Vanzo, who works over at the BIC, and he's got the evening off, so he's listening to the ATW show. I'll give you a round of applause for that. Thank you. Thank you. And he's one of the good guys. We like him. Here's a nice message. Oh, I hope you get better soon, though. Hey, Alan. In bed, unwell. Should have been going to Cornwall today, but I'm just not up to it. Do you know Lover's Paradise by Le Flix? If you can play it, that would be great. It has George Michael vibes, does it? That's Lisa.

Left Flex, Lover's Paradise. I agree with you, actually. That definitely does have some proper George Michael vibes, doesn't it? Now, my mum's been in touch. She's on board tonight. Say hello, Lily. Lily's in the house. My favourite song from Eurovision was 1965. I loved it. It was called France Gall. Her name was France Gall, and your grandfather bought me a dress just like hers. Really? Okay, this is news. I did not know that. Now, France Gall, she did. She won. She is from France. France is from France. She is. France is from France. Although, she did represent Luxembourg when she won. So.

0: very nice indeed. France Gall from France, but representing Luxembourg in 1965. Here's Terry Ambrose, the Dancing Cleaner.
1: Hi, Alan. It's Terry Ambrose, the Dancing Cleaner, again.
0: Told you.
1: Could you play a lovely, dinty tune for me? It's Genesis, Follow You, Follow Me. And it goes out to everybody that knows me, including yourself, your mum, my wife, my two sons, Travis and Jensen. Love you all. I will be rocking that dance floor this Saturday. Bye for now.
0: I keep wanting to go and make a coffee, but I'm loving the tunes too much.

great choice there, Terry Ambrose. What a lovely tune. Okay, Derek's been in touch. He's having a Westbourne Tandoori tonight. I like that. That's good. Very nice. Actually, Phil Jarman last week wrote in, didn't he? He actually sent a picture of himself in the Westbourne Tandoori. Jenna Griffiths has been in touch, and she says her favourite Eurovision song of all time is Bucks Fizz, Making Your Mind Up.

Cheryl Baker and the gang. Buck Spears. Nice one, Jenna. Oh, here's another Martina Buddha remix. Night to Remember. She's just dropped it. I mean, she drops often, doesn't she? She drops things more than a clumsy.

Night to Remember. I've got a remix of Night to Remember as well, actually, by the way. You can hear it on Apple Music. No, I'm not going to play it today. Not with that. I might play it next week, though. Mine's good, too. I did it in Manchester. Nevertheless, not about you, Alan. It's about the other artists right now. Correct, it is. And you know who I would like to feature right now? A gentleman I met a few years ago. He was in Bros, one of the twins. His name's Matt Goss. He has released a new song. Now, I find this guy fascinating. He had a Vegas residency for 12 years. I mean, what that guy managed to do after being totally and brutally destroyed by the papers back in 1989. And he's come back so strong. He looks great. But he's just released a song at 7 o'clock this evening. So it is, yeah, it was released an hour ago and it's already at number 73 in the charts. So that's not bad, is it? And he's got his community of fans as well. He's so good with his online presence. Either way, this is his new song. It literally dropped 59 minutes ago. This is Thank You for the Pain, Matt Goss.

Matt Goss. Thank you for the pain. Now, in 1995, this got to 10th place in the Eurovision Song Contest. I love it. Love City Groove. And the producer is from Charminster, Paul Turner. Hello, Paul. I was just about to say what road you live on. No, don't do that on the radio. Either way, congrats. I love this.

Hi, Alan. Good evening, Hope Radio, and everyone who is listening. Here is Lenka Daisy from Slovakia, and I would love to request one amazing song, which is my twin girl's new favorite. Hey. It's The Best by Tina Turner, and they can't wait to hear it and dance to it and have a great party with ATW.

Tina Turner, The Best. Oh, that song doesn't get old, does it? Now, this went to number one in the charts all over Europe and in Australia. The lady is from Australia, and but only came seventh in the Eurovision Song Contest. But I remember even in America hearing this all the time. Probably one of the most successful songs from Eurovision, but yet didn't do that brilliantly in the competition. Strange, isn't it? Anyway.

Gina G. Ooh, ah, just a little bit. Richard's been in touch. Hello, Richard. How are you? How are you, Caroline? Big thank you to you for Saturday night, by the way. That was a really, really, really lovely time down at the beach. He's got a beach hut down at Alum Chine. And, yeah, he very kindly just, we did a steak dinner. No, but red wine, Guinness. It was very, very nice indeed. So, such a lovely atmosphere. Either way, Caroline is a big fan of Matt Goss, and I presume you like the new song. And do you know what? I met him as well. He's a real inspiration, that guy. Do you know what? Because we're even mentioning it, I'm not allowed to do this. And also, thank you to everybody that came along to the Conservative Club, the Inn in the Park, and of course, Sunday Funday at Rick Stein's. We're back there this Sunday.

Ross, I Owe You Nothing, written by the very famous Nicky Graham, who also wrote PJ and Duncan, Let's Get Ready to Rumble. He also wrote the Nolans, I'm in the Mood for Dancing, thank you very much. He wrote Let Loose. Do you remember Let Loose? Do you remember that, Mind Chance? Let Loose. I think he was involved in Mysterious Girl. And he also worked with some guy that did a song about being a leader in the 70s, whose name we cannot mention, but what a tune to have written. He sadly passed away 2 years ago. Now, someone that's written a great song is my buddy TJ Davanzo, a.k.a. Horn. H-O-R-N. Good name. Good name, TJ Davanzo. I like the name TJ Davanzo, by the way. I think that's a good name. Either way, he's written this lovely song, and it's getting a really good social media response on SoundCloud. He wrote it for his mum, who sadly passed away last year. This is Mama.

0: In Excess disappear. Now, you know, they are not in the Rock and Roll Hall of Fame, but there's currently a big protest going on in online, and I think there was a big awards ceremony 6 days ago. I watched this. It was brilliant. It was brilliant. Each member from In Excess that's, you know, still around got up and did this speech. So there's this protest going on, and basically saying that they need to be inducted into the Rock and Roll Hall of Fame. So hopefully they will be. Hopefully that will happen. Ah, here he is. It's our man from across the pond, Dave Jones.
1: Alan Turner Award. This is David Jones III, your American mate and friend from Hollywood, author of The Unlikely Life of Oliver Atkinson. Look, I am going to keep this short today. I'm sure all of your audience will appreciate that. In fact, I can just give them a little bit more time to do their thing. Headed up north to celebrate my dad. He's receiving another community award, number 1 millionth of his life. He's quite a guy at 92. But how about playing a little Perfect Way from Scritti Paletti for me today? Look forward to talking with you soon, my friend. God bless you.
0: I was actually only introduced to this song 3 years ago while I was doing a lockdown jukebox thing. So it would have been 5 years ago. Either way, Dave Jones introduced me to this group.

0: Wow, yeah, I love that. That is right up my Strasser. Thank you, Dave Jones.
1: 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Come on, let's have a party.
0: He sounds good, that guy. Said it before, I'll say it again. Here's a question. Have you seen it yet? Have you seen it yet? What have you seen? Have you seen the Michael Jackson movie? If not, why not? Even if you're not a Michael fan, you're going to love the movie. I guarantee it. I loved it.

0: bit in the movie where he's working on the dance routine for this song, and the way he walks into this proper ghetto area and uses so many of them for the actual music video. So it was really brilliant if you get a chance. And they do it so right, because I remember in the music video there was one guy that I specifically just thought was so cool as a kid. He wore baggy white clothes with sunglasses, and they got this, it was like the same guy. Honestly, it was perfect. Anyway, hey, look who it is. Who is it? We're going up north. Are we going up north?
1: Evening, Alan, and to all everybody that's listening from the Benidorm group. Could you play Brian Adams, Everything I Do For You? Haven't heard it for a long time. Had a good week last week when Richard had come up to see me. Now it's time for the quiz again, but listening to you anyway. Okay, speak to you soon.
0: Oh. Is this still number one in the charts?

Brian Adams, Everything I do it for you. And that was co-written by our guy, Elliot Kennedy, who, we're dropping that podcast in the next 3 weeks, I think we are. Elliot Kennedy, he also wrote Everything Changes for Take That. He wrote Spice Girls songs. He wrote Baby When the Lights Go Out for Five. Do you know what? He didn't write this. Everything I do it for you. It was number one for weeks and weeks and weeks and weeks. I don't think I've heard it since then. Give me the first line of this song, please.

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1: Hello, Alan. It's Auntie Jan here. Well, I haven't really been anywhere or done so much this week, but I'm thinking of the time, a memory really, a few years ago when I went to see Beverly Knight in concert, and I actually met her, and her voice is superb, a really stunning, soulful voice. And one of my favourite songs that she sings is a song called Gold, and I saw her sing it in the concert, and it was about someone who she'd been seeing, a boyfriend who dumped her really, and she's saying, "You don't know what you've lost, I'm gold." And I thought, how great, how wonderful to come back like that, you know, because we do feel sad when somebody does that to us. Anyway, if you've got her song Gold by Beverly Knight, I'd love to hear it, Alan. See you.

Thank you, Auntie Travelling Jan. I like the message as well. Whoever has rejected you, or whenever you've been told you're nothing, just remember, you are gold. Okay, going back to 1982, I'm going to finish on this tune right here. Thank you so much for letting me do what I love to do. I'm loving it with you guys on the WhatsApps. It really is. It's been a game changer. We've been doing this for about a year. I've done this show at Hope FM. It's going to be 6 years in, 6 years it will be in October. But I got to be honest, the first 4 years, I did the show and enjoyed it, but I honestly love it now and the way we've got this community going on. So thank you. And yeah, I'm talking to you. And you, and you, and everybody, every single one of us matters, I tell you that. Okay, this song, it came out in 1982, and it's one of the most successful Eurovision songs. It's a 17-year-old girl from West Germany. They said West Germany in those days. And this song is called Ein bisschen Frieden. Mom, you like this one, don't you? Hey? And this is in Denglish, and French, and English, and Deutsch.

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1: This is The Reality. Hello again, welcome to The Reality. So good to be with you once again, sharing around the Word of God. My name's Dudley Anderson. I'm going to give you an email address towards the end of today's program. I invite you to drop me a note if you can. If you hear anything in the program today that just strikes a chord in your heart, I would love to hear from you. Well, today I invite you to join me for The Reality Bible Special. This is The Reality Bible Special, getting into the Word of God and getting the Word of God into us. The reality is based upon Colossians 2:17, which tells us that these things we face in the world are but a shadow. The reality, however, is found in Jesus Christ. Looking at what's going on in the world around us, I dare say it's time for us to live out that reality of Jesus Christ. Today in the Reality Bible Special, I'm joined by Pastor Paul Pearson, and we're going to be looking at 2 Peter chapter 3, reading from verse 10 to 12. Jesus is coming soon. He warned us that we will hear of wars and rumors of wars. And he said, "See that you are not troubled, for these things must come to pass." We need to live ready for the return of Jesus Christ, watching and praying. We ought to be holy in conducting ourselves in all godliness, living with the difference.
2: In reality, God is calling us to be a people that reflect the God, the triune God who's on the inside of us. I've asked myself the question over the last 3 years, am I reflecting the Saviour that died for me? You know, we live intentionally from the inside out and we disciple one another. And so how should we live in the season in which we are in? It's a super question.
1: Well, it's really my pleasure to have once again with me in my studio today, Pastor Paul Pearson. Paul, hello.
2: Hi, Dad. It's good to be with you again.
1: Fantastic.
2: Thank you very much for the invite.
1: Tremendous. Well, we're going to get into God's Word, and you've been studying the Scriptures, and we've got some amazing things to talk about today. We're going to be talking about living with a difference, and perhaps another thought is to live our lives inside out. You know, what's on the inside, that transformed nature through the grace and the blood of Jesus, living that on the outside, living with a difference. So we're going to look at Scripture. That's what the Bible Special is all about, getting into the Word of God. And we're going to get into 2 Peter chapter 3. And I'm going to pick it up from verse 10. Our key verse is verse 11, but I'm going to read back from verse 10. And here it is. "But the day of the Lord will come as a thief in the night, in which the heavens will pass away with a great noise, and the elements will melt with fervent heat. Both the earth and the works that are in it will be burned up." Verse 11. "Therefore, since all these things will be dissolved, what manner of person ought you to be in holy conduct and godliness, looking for and hastening the coming of the day of God, because of which the heavens will be dissolved, being on fire, and the elements will melt with fervent heat." Wow, that's big stuff, Paul. big stuff. You know, so much is going on in the world at the moment. Jesus is coming soon. We know that. You know, he warned us that there'll be wars and rumors of wars and earthquakes and pestilence. And we're seeing so much of that taking place in the world at the moment. Jesus is coming again. So, Pastor Paul, how should we live in preparation?
2: Thanks, Dudley. First of all, we need not be afraid. You know, because the Scriptures actually give us great hope in the things that we can actually do. And as God's people, I think there is a shift in the season of how God wants the bride to be. For years, we've done great works. There's many great things being done, you know, and lots and lots of activity and lots of promotion and all of that kind of thing. But in reality, God is calling us to be a people that reflect the God, the triune God who's on the inside of us.
1: Come on.
2: And so what we need to ask ourselves the question is, I've asked myself the question over the last 3 years, am I reflecting the Saviour that died for me? Am I doing the thing that he said in Matthew 28:19, and that is to go and make disciples? Not build churches, not build buildings, but am I actually doing what he wants and has commissioned the body to do. I think it's interesting, as you mentioned, that just over the last 5 to 10 years, if we just look back slightly, we'll see an escalation in so many areas of how the world is living, and it begs the question, how do we respond to a lot of the things that are going on? And predominantly, when we read scripture, we should read it with the filter of God's love to a fallen world. God's not angry, God's not mad, you know, but God is a holy God. But he's told us what is going to happen. So what kind of people should we be? I think it's time for men and women and children, you know, to understand that each one of us are special in the kingdom of heaven, and we all have a calling, you know. And sometimes we've limited that to just the professional people, the pastors, the apostles, and all of these kind of people, and we miss the very essence of what Jesus wants to do. Jesus is in the community, but we haven't connected the community to Jesus because we keep inviting people to a place instead of inviting them into our world. You know, we live intentionally from the inside out. So if we're living with that God consciousness and that God awareness of moving along in every sphere of what we do, whether we're employed, whether we're not employed, whether we're meeting with people, whether we're hosting friends for a meal, some of the greatest conversations I've had recently have been across a meal where people have just unburdened their heart. And we disciple one another. It's not a one-way transaction. It's a two-way transaction. You and I both know that, you know, over the years, we've both encouraged one another in so many ways. And that's a transactional, not every day, you know, but a transaction has taken place. And so how should we live in the season in which we are in? It's a super question. And I think the answer really is that we need to ask the Holy Spirit to highlight those areas where we can be bold and step out. I'm not saying, you know, we need to preach to masses and thousands and that kind of thing. And there may be a place for that. But as individuals, we only need to disciple one person at a time, one-on-one. And if we build friendship, if we build relationship, that transaction happens on a daily basis, or a phone call, a cup of coffee, just listening. One of the things that I've been trained in recently is active listening. And it's amazing when you actively listen.
1: Takes a bit of self-control because you want to speak.
2: We all want to fix things, don't we? We want to fix things. And so listening actively to what people are saying, and at the same time actively listening to the Holy Spirit that's giving you the answers, to just drop a seed in, to drop something in here and there. And just this last week, I've had an opportunity just to drop some seeds in with people, a very kind of minor thing on the surface, you know. I've got to be giving them the word of God. Actually, what we have to sow is the love of Christ in them, and then the word begins to germinate, you know, the word begins to come forth. And so we need, as God's people, to open our eyes. Jesus said that wonderful scripture, didn't he? He said, the fields are white unto harvest. In other words, they're ready. And the world's been ready for a long time. But the laborers are few. Pray to the Lord of the harvest to send out laborers. What's he saying? He's saying send out disciples into the world, the carriers of his grace, his mercy, his love. And, you know, and a lot of people have a picture of God that is, you know, God's angry, God's mean, God's horrible. Why is he allowing all of these things to happen? We are seeing history being played out in front of us, and we have an opportunity, I believe, and as you quite rightly said, said, the day of the Lord is getting closer with all of the things that are happening in the world. I don't know about you, Dudley, but I, you know, as I'm trying not to switch on the TV too much these days, because all I hear is murders and you know, and people demanding that they have a right to certain things, walking into shops and just taking what is not theirs. It's a spirit of lawlessness that is coming upon not just this nation, but I think many nations. How do we respond? Yeah. We respond in love.
1: Absolutely.
2: And love is not inactive or passive. It's strong and it's bold that they're showing God and letting God be seen through the way we are. And that inside out living has got to come more and more. So what kind of people ought we to be? We ought to be the people that God has called us to be, and that is his children, shining as lights in the darkness.
1: You alluded to the fact that we live in an egotistical world, don't we? You know, it's I, me, me. How many likes can I get on my Facebook page or my Twitter, or what's it called now, X, my X account?
2: You have me at a disadvantage there, because I'm not on Facebook and I don't know, these things.
1: But you see, that's what it is. It's about me, isn't it? It's about what I can do. In fact, I call this, you know, we've heard of Generation X and Generation, all the various letters of the alphabet, but I believe we're living in Generation I, that is me, what's in it for me, you know, how many likes can I get, how many people are going to listen to me, how many people can I influence, and we see that in the world at large, you know, again, just watching the news, we see it everywhere, you know, these protests, you know, I have got a word to say, I've got a right to speak, it's the freedom of speech, and I'm going to say what I want, you know. And what you're rightly saying, Paul, is as a believer, as a Christian, right, it's not about me. It's about him, ultimately. Mm. And in him, it's about you. Mm. You know, and what you're saying is I need to share this love, this relationship I have with God, this promise of eternal life and life abundant that Jesus gives, with my neighbor. Why? Because God commanded me to love my neighbor as myself. Yeah. So all this egotistic a world in which we live should be focused on my neighbor. I should be giving to him this hope that I profess, this desire that I have to love and to serve God and to discover who God is in my life. I should be sharing with my neighbor more and more and more, especially in this day.
2: You're absolutely right, and I think that's beautifully put. How do we share our faith in a ever-increasing difficult world where people are very resistant to the understanding of God? And I think the answer in part comes from how we communicate with people. Every time we answer sharply or we do something wrong, you know, and we're not perfect. Dudley, you and I know that both of us are not perfect. But with the intentionality of wanting to display Christ to the world through the things we say, how we say them, just showing simple compassion in many ways, you know, it actually becomes a joy.
1: Yeah,
2: it becomes a thing. Oh, how can I bless somebody today?
1: Yeah.
2: You know,
1: it's rewarding.
2: It's rewarding.
1: Yeah,
2: you know, we don't need likes. No. We get the spring of life coming out of us when we're doing what God wants us to do.
1: Absolutely.
2: And I think it is about how we connect with our communities again. You know, and I know that we love food, don't we? We've got a love for food. More conversations happen over food than do sitting in a pew looking at the back of somebody's head for an hour and a half. And, you know, it's great to gather together. It's great to worship. Please, you know, don't misunderstand me. But when you're talking to somebody, you're having transaction. You're having relationship. You are, well, you know, this is how I did it. I faced that, and this is what I did. You know, it may work for you, but you're just sharing a great story. I read recently that Jesus began to tell a story share a narrative. And instead of looking at the scriptures in a very cold way and Jesus did that, Jesus did that, Jesus did that, Jesus... No, he began to... He told... He was the best storyteller out. But what he did was connect the kingdom of heaven to the story.
1: Mm.
2: And he began to share the truth. See, truth is always truth, no matter what we think about it.
1: Mm.
2: And the truth is found in the scripture where, you know, he said, you know, I am the way, the truth and the life. No man comes to the Father except through me.
1: Mm.
2: That's truth that came from our Saviour. And so how we connect that truth and share that truth, Jesus... he sat down with his disciples and broke bread. Mm. He sat down with his disciples and they had fish, for breakfast. He sat down with the disciples at a wedding. He sat down with the disciples on the mount in Matthew 5. He taught the disciples, out of that transactional relationship. And I think more and more, instead of Christians becoming isolated and withdrawn because of what they perceive as almost an impossible task, actually all things are possible.
1: Mm-hmm.
2: So you only need to share your life with your neighbor as yourself, and you have the beginnings of an amazing revolution and answering the question of Peter, what kind of people should we be?
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1: If you just joined us, a hearty hello. I'm Dudley Anderson. This is The Reality. And today on The Reality, we're featuring The Reality Bible Special. Once a month on The Reality, we get into the Word of God. 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Today, I've been joined by Pastor Paul Pearson, and we're chatting about living with a difference. We've read from 2 Peter chapter 3, verses 10 to 12, verse 11 being our key verse, which says, "Therefore, since all these things will be dissolved, what manner of person ought you to be in holy conduct and godliness?" God has called us to live out our faith life that others may see and come to know Jesus Christ by our daily interaction. Jesus commanded us to love our neighbor as ourselves. In this egotistic, self-engrossed generation, it's time for us as followers of Jesus to live our lives humbly inside out. That is to say that

0: people looked at me and thought, this is strange. Why has the preacher got his jacket inside out? And I preached halfway through my sermon and I said, it's about time we turn our lives inside out. And I took my jacket off and I put it the right way around.
1: Wow.
0: See, because we are new creations in Christ Jesus. And that new creative nature is on the inside. Because our bodies are on the outside, but our spirits have been renewed in the image of Christ, haven't they?
1: Mm.
0: By the Holy Spirit. When we were born again, we were born by the Holy Spirit. So that holiness of God has been intrinsically input into our spirit beings, you know?
1: We're injected with his heavenly DNA.
0: Yeah, that's right. And the scripture says, you know, God made him who had no sin to be sin for us, that in him we might become the righteousness of God. That righteousness is in my spirit man when I accept Jesus as Lord and Savior. Therefore, I need to turn my life inside out, that the inner man starts working out on the outer man in holiness and godliness.
1: You're absolutely right, Dudley. And if I may go back to antiquity a little bit, we have relegated holiness to our works. You know, how many good works I do, how much money I give, how many houses I give away, or whatever it might be. We connected holiness to what we do, but holiness is who we are. Holiness is who we are. We are holy unto the Lord because of what Jesus has done for us. We're holy unto the Lord because, you know, he loves us. You know, while we were still sinners, Christ died for us.
0: Absolutely.
1: You know, and we need to have almost a change in our thinking about our status as sons and daughters of the living God. God has planned for the world to be full of his glory through the body of Christ, through the and sharing his love, his compassion, and his understanding. We're just in the process of rereading the Gospels at this moment in time, and the one thing that's striking me now after 41 years of
0: reading the Gospels,
1: of reading the Gospels, for sure, it is that everywhere Jesus was able to touch every sector of humanity.
0: And that didn't corrupt him, you know. Again, we're talking about the holiness that's inside. Christ is holy on the inside and the outside, and he ate with sinners. You know, he touched the unclean, those with leprosy and disease. He touched them, but it didn't affect him. It didn't corrupt him because of the holiness inside of him. Scripture, just quickly, as I'm speaking, comes to mind in 1 Peter chapter 1, verse 15 says, "But he who called you is holy. You also be holy in all your conduct, because it is written, 'Be holy as I am holy.'" So my holiness isn't my holiness. My righteousness isn't my righteousness. It's God's righteousness in me.
1: Yeah.
0: Imputed because of the death and resurrection of Jesus. And so this is not something, Paul, correct me if I'm wrong, this is not something we strive for. I can't strive to become holy and be holy and work at it and tick my little list off, and I'm getting holier and holier and holier. It's something by faith. It's the work of God.
1: It is that that recognition of the work that is done in you has nothing to do with you. It has everything to do with Jesus. And this is where it has been distorted somewhat. You know, when people talk about holiness, you know, there's this picture almost of, you know, people floating 2 foot off the air and you can't touch them, and there's an ethereal glow around them. Holiness is the revelation of Jesus Christ in me, who was revealed to me, in me, and through me to the world in which I live. And the question for me comes back to Peter, you know, how should I be? You know, I am a representative of Jesus Christ. You are a representative of Jesus Christ. How we conduct ourselves is not that I've got 5 ticks on the board, as you said, and so I therefore I am holy. I'm holy because of him who lives in me.
0: Absolutely. Pastor Paul, we've got about 4 minutes left. Just a little comment, if you will, on this scripture. 2 Timothy, talking about the coming of Jesus and being holy and godly, as we read earlier. 2 Timothy chapter 3 from verse 1 says,

0: But know this, in that last day, perilous times will come, for men will be lovers of themselves. And then there's a long list of ungodly things like unthankfulness, unforgiveness, and slander. Verse 5 says, having a form of godliness, but denying its power, and from such people turn away. This sounds to me like hypocrisy, having a form of godliness, but denying its power. What's your comment on that?
1: Sadly, there is a lot of things in Christianity where we should be ashamed of what we've seen, because people have distorted the very tenets and the truths of God for their own ends, because they want to manipulate and you know, they want to control and have power over people, and they've used it to their own ends. And it looks like they're godly, you know, that they wear maybe a robe or a collar or something like that, and we're all, they're holy. No, you know, and there has been a lot of that.
0: What's on the inside?
1: It's what's on the inside. Yeah. What does Jesus tell us? He says this, out of the overflow of the heart, the mouth speaks. So, if it's not in your heart, something else is in your heart, and it's going to speak. And that's why I think, dare I say, that some of the impotency of the church has been because of that revelation, you know, where Paul puts it brilliantly, if I may share this last scripture with you. Romans 1:1, Paul, a servant of Jesus Christ, called to be an apostle. I love that. I've quoted that so many times in the last few years. Paul's identity was a servant. He functioned as an apostle, and an apostle who didn't demand authority, didn't control, but somebody who served the body of Christ and guided them and helped them and gave his life for the people of God. I think we just need to take a step back and say, you know, is that what I'm doing? Am I doing that? Are you doing that? Because in these last days, we've all seen, sadly, many of the falls of so-called, you know, great people. There's only one great. And his name is Jesus.
0: And I say this respectfully. There have been, talking about falls of great people, there have been falls of institutionalized church too, haven't there?
1: Yes.
0: You know, I've seen it. Big churches with their tens of thousands of congregation, something happens in the church and it gets whittled down to maybe 2,000 or 3,000 from 10. It's a collapse. Where have those people gone? They've dissolved. They've gone back into the woodwork. They've lost their faith. Where are they?
1: What did they build their lives on?
0: Precisely.
1: Was it on the, dare I say, the glitz and the glamour and the, you know, the euphoria of the people that were there? Or did they build it upon Jesus? If we are building our lives upon Jesus, he's the only foundation. And there we have to say, God, help us to live the kind of life that you want us to live today, that people see it.
0: Having a form of godliness but denying its power. Of course, that power comes from the Holy Spirit within us, living our lives inside out. Pastor Paul, thank you so much for joining us today on The Reality Bible Special. Today on The Reality, we've been featuring The Reality Bible Special, and I've been sharing the show together with Pastor Paul Pearson. So good to have his company. Talking about living with the difference, living out the goodness that is within us. The Bible says that we are to shine our light. Jesus says nobody lights a lamp and puts it under a bowl. They put it on a lampstand that it may give light to the whole house. If you'd like to make contact with Pastor Paul Pearson, please drop me an email at dudley@surereality.net. D-U-D-L-E-Y, dudley@surereality.net. 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
1: Where do you turn when life stops making sense? Some of us reach for expertise, more education, more information, more voices weighing in. But what if the wisdom we're chasing can't be mind purchased or learned in any classroom? What if it comes from somewhere else entirely? Today on Insight for Living, Chuck Swindoll continues his study in the book of Job, guiding us towards priorities that anchor the soul when everything is shifting, and pointing us to the one true source of the wisdom we so desperately need. We're in Job chapter 27.
2: God's thoughts is our highest goal. I've sometimes referred to this as thinking theologically, thinking biblically. That's why I'm such a proponent of scripture memory. You can never think more acutely God's thoughts than when you quote back to Him or to life situations God's word. Think of Job's situation. He is bankrupt. He is childless. He is friendless. His body is covered with boils. He's living with a high fever, intense pain. He is misunderstood. He is blamed. He is rejected. How in the world does he go on? His view of God keeps him going, and not what others are telling him. He recommits himself to things that matter. In a swirl of humanistic thinking, which he is given by the three friends, Eliphaz and Bildad and Zophar, he's turned that off and he is now focused on the things of God. I love that kind of thinking. In fact, he says, because he is so focused, he will not pad the record. He will not speak deceitfully. He will not tell them what is not true. That brings us to the second. Go back to verse 3. As long as life is in me and the breath of God is in my nostrils, my lips certainly will not speak unjustly, nor will my tongue mutter deceit. Far be it from me that I should declare you right. Till I die, I will not put away my integrity from me. Second priority. Walking in integrity is the only way to live. The first, thinking God's thoughts is our highest goal. The second, walking in integrity is the only way to live. He won't skate. He won't fake it. He won't deceive them. He will not lie. He will tell them the truth. What's the third priority? Realizing that wrong will not ultimately triumph. Realizing that wrong will not ultimately triumph. Brings us a sense of justice. What a relief that is, that the wicked are building houses of a spider's web. Verse 19, he lies down rich, but never again. He opens his eyes and it is no more. Riches don't hang around, do they? And when the wicked get rich, he says, they will not ultimately triumph. Rest assured, God knows. God keeps the right record. He knows what he's about. He knows who is righteous and who is wicked. He's keeping the score. Keep thinking straight. Keep forming priorities from the Word of God. Spend less time in the papers and more time in the Scriptures. Let God give you your agenda and help you think through how to interpret the events of our times. Job now has begun to see it. And that leads him then to a subject that has been in the back of his mind perhaps since the bottom dropped out of his life. And that's the subject of wisdom. Wisdom. So he begins to write in chapter 28, albeit poetically. So engineers, you won't enjoy it. I know you'll spend 14 verses coming to the point, but try your best to tolerate it, okay? This is beautiful writing, and he's building to a climax of a question. He just goes about it in a poetic way, and it's leading him toward his fourth priority. Surely there is a mine for silver, and surely there is a place where they refine gold. And we've seen both. We know of both. Iron is taken from the dust, and copper is smelted from the rock. Man puts an end to darkness, and to the farthest limit, he searches out the rock in gloom and deep shadow. Describes him sinking shafts, verse 4. And from the earth, there's food above, and there's fire below. And the rocks, verse 6, are the source of sapphire. This is beautiful poetry. The dust contains gold. The path no bird of prey knows, nor has the falcon's eye caught sight of it. Oh, that's the first hint. He's looking for something. It's wisdom. It's not in the earth, it's not in the ore, it's not in the copper, it's not in the gold, it's not in the skies. The falcon hasn't seen it, as high as he may fly. He continues, the proud beasts have not trodden it, nor has the fierce lion passed over it. It's not out in the field where the beasts live. He puts his hand on the flint. He overturns the mountains at the base. He hews out channels. This is man at work on this earth. He hews out channels through the rocks. His eye sees anything precious. He dams up the streams from flowing, and what is hidden he brings out to the light. But where is wisdom? Where can wisdom be found, and where is the place of understanding? Man does not know its value, nor is it found in the land of the living. The deep says, it's not with me. The sea answers, it is not with me. Even pure gold cannot be given in exchange for it. Look at what he's saying. Dig into the earth, you'll find precious metal, but you won't find wisdom. Probe into the outer spaces and the mysteries will unfold, but you won't find wisdom. Study nature's wonders and all that this earth holds for you, and it will be exciting discoveries, but you won't find wisdom. This assures us that as helpful as an education is, or reading widely, or traveling broadly, or being mentored by the brightest, none of that will give you wisdom. Not found in textbooks, not found in discoveries, not found in inventions, not found in anyone else's mind. Priority 4, seeking wisdom through human effort is a waste of time. It is a waste of time. By the way, it's a good time to stop and just give you the simple definition of wisdom. The word is used often in the wisdom literature, of course, and need to define it on occasion. Wisdom, I believe, is looking at life from God's point of view. Looking at life as God sees it. That's why it's so valuable to think God's thoughts after him. You look at children as God looks at them. You look at child rearing as God considers child rearing. You look at family as God looks at it. You interpret events as God would interpret them. You see the long view. You see the truth that is in even the midst of the lies. You see beyond the lie to what is really the truth, is what I'm trying to say. So that's wisdom, looking at life from God's point of view. Understanding is responding to life's challenges as God would have us respond. Not in panic, not in confusion, not losing our way, not giving up those things that are invaluable to us and the principles of integrity. We respond to life's challenges as God would have us respond. We trust him. We believe in him. Like our friend in China, we refuse to be afraid. We don't operate our lives according to human impulses. As we'll read in this very chapter, God determines the length of our days. And so you don't have to be afraid of dying. Just be glad he doesn't tell you way ahead of time. So you spend all your days wondering if, you know, what it's going to be like. You don't know. I mean, he waits till the last second and then you're gone. So you don't have to worry about it. You can get a great night's sleep and then die that next morning. And you would have never gotten a good sleep if you'd have known that next morning you're gonna die. So he doesn't tell you about it. He has it determined. He doesn't go, he died. That's not the way he responds. He has you living, and he then takes you from this earth, some in their 30s, some in their 40s, some in their 60s, some in their 90s. And it's God's calling, so you can take that plane ride. You can live your life. You can open your blinds and unlock your door and walk out into the sunlight, and you can live your life engaged in people's lives, and you don't have to worry about some sinister force around every corner. God's in charge. What a great way to live. You say, Chuck, that sounds almost haphazard. Well, so be it. Haphazard, go after it. You're trusting in a sovereign God. You're not worried about it. I mean, I have people that sit next to me on a plane, they're going through their beads. Relax. It's okay. Well, I had one lady, I'd never met her mother. She said, would you hold my hand? I said, yeah, that's fine. You know, I looked around, I just made sure there wasn't some charter member in the church sitting there. It's like, I held her hand. I thought she was going to squeeze the blood out of it. It's like, I just always hate the takeoffs. And I said, you know, it's going to be okay. Well, I'll talk to you in a minute. Wait a minute. Oh, lady, get a shot. You know, it's okay. And we took off. She goes, oh, I said, we really helped take off, didn't we? She said, well, that isn't very funny, she said. I'm back there, you know, trying to keep the thing going. Relax. Yeah, we got a great God. And when he says it's over, it's over. That's all. No big deal. Life goes on. That's how God wants us to look at life. Otherwise, we're not worth a toot. We're spending all our time worried, oh, you know, I go down to the store and there's going to be a terrorist at the store. You know, there probably won't be, not the stores I go to, you know. It'd just be the same old dull groceries, you know. They'll be there. You just go do it. Relax. Relax. I don't get wisdom from people that grip my hand on the airplane or feed me all the fear stuff. Does that mean I don't prepare? Of course it doesn't. I love the old American revolutionary comment. Trust in God, but keep your powder dry. You know, keep your gun loaded. I'm getting really weird in this age of my life. Do I care? I do not care. Anyway, back to verse 20. Where then does... No, don't applaud. I'll be way out of control if you do that. Verse 20, where then does wisdom come from, and where is the place of understanding? That's the question. Not where does opinion come from. I gave you 50 sources. Most of them aren't worth listening to. But where does wisdom come from? Where does the place of understanding? Verse 23, God understands its way. He knows its place. He looks to the ends of the earth. He sees everything under the heavens. Is that great or what? We see a little tiny, like looking through a toilet paper roll. About that big. That's about all we see. I probably could have used another illustration, but that, you know what I'm talking about. It's about all we see. God has it all. Has it all seen. He sees it all. And he isn't panicked. It's running its course exactly as he planned it. And his grace washes over all of us. It's a wonderful way to live. Verse 26, he's the one that sets the limit for the rain and course of the thunderbolt. He saw it and declared it, established it and searched it out. And to man he said, behold, the fear of the Lord, that is wisdom. Wow. You can get 4 PhDs and never get that taught to you. Even in the finest of universities, there's no course on the fear of the Lord. But you arise in the morning with this awesome respect for God and this hatred for sin. And it's amazing how you'll be able to see life as he wants you to see it and respond as he would have you respond. It begins with the fear of God. I mean, God says it. And to depart from evil is understanding. Fifth priority, cultivating a healthy and holy fear of the Lord. gives us wisdom and understanding. There is a man in our congregation who has recently had brain surgery. The tumor in the frontal part of the brain, of the cranium, was pushing his brain back and taking his memory, and it was growing. And because we're friends, I saw him at the hospital recently, and he had this scar from his ear on one side across the top of his head to his ear on the other side, all with brads, closing up the incision where they went into it and took it all, and he's doing great. And he's laying there on the bed when I walk in. He breaks into a smile, and I realize that my going was a different reason than I'd thought. Because in going, I got wisdom, a touch of wisdom. He didn't get any from me. I got it from him. He spoke of the Lord from almost the moment we started our conversation to the end after about 15 minutes and I was gone. I mean, it was just the Lord and God and the Lord. It was the most natural kind of flow of conversation as he spoke of, that had been in his brain and had taken that tumor out. And just yesterday, while thinking about the wrap up, I came across Eugene Peterson's introduction to Job from his paraphrase. Listen to what he said. It ties in. Instead of continuing to focus on preventing suffering, which we simply won't be very successful at anyway, perhaps we should begin entering the suffering. Listen to me. Perhaps we should begin entering the suffering, participating insofar as we are able, entering the mystery of looking around for God. In other words, we need to quit feeling sorry for people who suffer and instead look up to them, learn from them, and if they will let us, join them in protest and prayer. Pity can be nearsighted and condescending. Shared suffering can be dignifying and life-changing. As we look at Job's suffering and praying and worshiping, we see that he has already blazed a trail of courage and integrity for us to follow. That is so good. This man in the hospital didn't need pity. He needed respect. He has a leg up on wisdom, on most of us. So when he speaks, it is with new insight about life and about responding to life's challenges. That's come from God through the channel of suffering. And here we are taught to fight it and to resist it and to run from it and even at times resent it, when in fact it is a messenger bearing the great news that brings wisdom to the submissive sufferer. How much wiser you are today because you've hurt, and you've hurt the deepest are perhaps among our wisest. That's why we say we can never be young and wise. Why? Because life's circumstances

So entering into the wisdom comes through faith alone in Christ alone, who leads us to God alone, and then the connection equips us for life. Wisdom speaks in the personal pronouns. The Lord possessed me at the beginning of his way, before his works of old. From everlasting, I, that's wisdom, was established from the beginning, from the earliest times of the earth. When there were no depths, I was brought forth. When there were no springs abounding with water, before the mountains were settled, before the hills, I was brought forth, while he had not yet made earth and fields, nor the first dust of the world. When he established the heavens, I was there. Wisdom outdates creation because it is in God. And as I get to know the living God through his word, his wisdom comes to me, and I'm given a filter system I can never get any other place. And men and women, we become at that point effective witnesses, effective friends, insightful counselors. Because we don't just feel empathy, we see depth. And we don't feel pity, we feel respect. And we embrace the sufferer as our teacher rather than a victim of circumstances. Let's bow our heads. There are times in my life I would just love to be able to put my arms around each one of you individually and say, do you get it? Have I been clear? Do you understand this? Do you realize the value of the scriptures? Do you understand the absolute importance of giving your life fully to Christ, to simply relinquishing your will and embracing his, letting him have the worries and the burden, and you take in return forgiveness and grace and mercy and love and peace and discernment, understanding, all spelling wisdom. If you've never in your life trusted the Lord Jesus Christ's death at Calvary and glorious bodily miraculous resurrection, believing that he's now alive, having died for you, this is the moment. This is the place to start for you. Come today. Thank you, Father, for the things that can be learned in ancient writings from Job's journal. Thank you for preserving it for us. Thank you for putting black print on white pages in a language we can understand. Thank you for capturing our attention by these surprising thoughts, like suffering being a friend rather than an enemy. Like challenges in life being the opportunity to model in understanding rather than something to be afraid of or to resent. Like the source of wisdom. Forgive us for the wasted effort we've expended looking in the wrong places to find the right stuff. I pray, Lord, that today at this very moment you be working in hearts that cannot find any sense of peace and rest until they find it in your Son, Christ. I pray that you'd continue to work on them and work through others with them and then work in them to bring them to faith. That is the work of your Spirit. That is your specialty. And I leave each one with you. And now to him who is able to guard us from stumbling and to present us faultless. What a great thought. To present us faultless before the presence of his glory with exceeding joy. To the only wise God, our Savior, be glory and majesty, dominion, power, forever and ever and ever and ever. And all God's people said, amen.

Wisdom, that rare treasure we cannot dig up or buy, given freely by the God who holds all things in his hands. What a gift to know that when we fear the Lord and turn from evil, he grants us eyes to see life the way he sees it. This is Inside for Living. Chuck's titled today's message, A Recommitment to Things That Matter. Over the last several weeks, Chuck has been walking us through the Old Testament book of Job. It's a shocking portrayal of human suffering. And if you're ready to learn more about Job's story, or you're looking for a creative way to guide your small group Bible study in lively discussion, we invite you to request the Searching the Scriptures Bible Study Workbook for this series. 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
2: Passionately proclaiming uncompromising truth, that's what Dr. Michael Youssef is committed to doing across six continents through the expanding ministry of Leading the Way. 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It's also a message he's passionate about sharing with you. 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
3: Turn with me, please, to 2 Corinthians chapter 4, verses 4 and 5. The God of this age, talking about Satan, the God of this age has blinded the minds of the unbelievers so that they cannot see the light of the gospel of the glory of Christ, who is the image of God. Say that with me. Who is? For we do not preach ourselves, but Jesus Christ as Lord, and we ourselves as your servants for Jesus' sake. This cannot be just the foundation stone, cannot be just a doctrine that's stuck away in historical books. No, but it has to be preached and practiced day in and day out, again and again and again. Because if you study church history, you'll find that in every generation, our Lord has called upon some men and women, young and old, to stand up and affirm this truth for themselves, to stand up against the spirit of the age, to stand up against those who water down, modify, or otherwise compromise the gospel of Jesus Christ, to stand up against those who deny the power of the gospel of Jesus Christ, to stand up against those who seek to rewrite the gospel and make it palatable to non-believers, those who seek to modify the message of Christ to fit the cultural trends, to stand up against those who seek to repaint the portrait of Jesus in order to make him acceptable to rebellious sinners, those who seek to remove the offense of the cross, those who seek to shave the mane of the Lion of Judah, those who preach that if you believe somewhat and repent to a certain extent, you'll be saved to a certain degree. No in a million no to that. No in a million no to that. Now, I remember a number of years ago, a man who had risen into leadership here, including serving on the vestry. He was under pressure to doubt this message. And he began a chain of murmur against me and the preaching of the Word of God. And he kept saying, what we need to do is to affirm what we're for, not what we're against. I knew where that was coming from, and I immediately confronted him one-on-one, and I explained to him that for the pure gospel of Jesus Christ to be lifted high, we must preach what we are for, but we're also what we're against. For we are not like the Islamists who force their religion on people by jihad, by force, by terrorism. But we lift up Christ, our Christ, so that everyone can make an intelligent decision for or against, to receive Christ or reject him, declaring clearly and lovingly and thoughtfully that those who receive him as the only Savior and Lord will receive forgiveness of sins, peace and joy in this life, and be assured of eternity with him in heaven. Those who reject him as their only Savior and Lord, they will spend there forever in an eternity of horror and suffering. And that is why We see in history again and again and again that God calls faithful children for 2,000 years now to stand firm, to stand strong, to stand up and to say with the Apostle Paul, for we preach Christ and not ourselves, but we, your servants, for Jesus' sake. We do not preach our ideas, we preach Christ. We do not preach what makes us popular, we preach Christ. We don't preach what makes us acceptable to this fallen world, we preach Christ. We do not preach the rebranding of Jesus as some people are asking for, nor do we preach surrender to the power of sin, nor do we preach capitulation to the enslavement of sin, nor do we preach surrender to the sexual revolution, nor do we preach pragmatism toward political correctness. No, no, no. We preach Christ, yes. Not ourselves. Yes. As Jude, the half-brother of Jesus, reminds us that we must always, always, always contend for the faith that once delivered. Yes. Not the faith that we want to make it to be, but the faith that once delivered. Even during the apostolic age, the Apostle Paul was confronted by many of his contemporaries who were preaching false gospels, modified gospels, edited gospels, add to gospel. And he exposed them when he said, no, we preach who? In the Galatian church, he confronted those who want to add to the gospel and make rituals to be necessary for salvation plus Jesus. And he says, no. The gospel of Jesus Christ alone. Christ alone. And in Ephesus and in other places, he confronted the Gnostics who preached salvation through knowledge. But he said, no, we preach who? One of the early heretics of the church, in the church, named Marcion, from which we get the Marcion heresy. He taught that the God of the Old Testament is different from the God of the New Testament. Yes, yes, yes, yes, it's not new. And therefore, he said that we need to be unhitched from the Old Testament. Old heresies are now being dressed up and look like new ideas, new fads, but there's nothing new under the sun. The faithful disciples of Jesus said, no, without the Old Testament, the New Testament doesn't make sense. Without the foundation, the building cannot stand. Without Abraham, we could not comprehend the seed of Abraham, Jesus. Without David, we cannot comprehend the son of David, the Lord Jesus Christ. Without the law, we could never comprehend or appreciate the grace of God. As I said, these various heresies have plagued the church from the very early days. And now they're dressing them up and be preached from many evangelical pulpits today. But I'm charging you to remain faithful to preach Christ. In fact, remind me of something Dr. Criswell of First Baptist Church of Dallas said years ago. I went to hear him many, many years ago. And he said, a skunk is a skunk by any name. Heresy is a heresy by any name. There is no use dressing it up. These dressing up these old heresies, because the faithful believers are going to see through it. And Paul said, of the devices of the devil, we are not ignorant. We are alert and we are aware. Please don't ever forget, don't ever forget, don't ever forget that when the early believers said that we preach Christ alone, they were burned alive. They were dipped in boiling tar. They were given to hungry lions. But they were not deterred from preaching Christ alone, through faith alone, by grace alone, in the scripture alone. Glory to God. Then came the Dark Ages, where the superstition and witchcraft invaded, came inside the church itself, including the Vatican. There's some horror stories that I can't share with you. But God raised up reformers who read the scriptures, and they realized that we must preach Christ and salvation by faith in Him alone. Then about 300 years ago, a man by the name of Irenaeus, we got the Arminian theology from him. He thought that God is not capable of saving us. We have to save ourselves. But good and godly men like George Whitefield rose up and said, no, we must preach Christ, who alone can save from the guttermost to the uttermost. Today we have Universalists, Unitarian, who teach that Christ is the ideal man, which we too can be when we obtain a higher self. Scientology teaches that if we know enough, we can survive forever. Not without Jesus, you will. Astrology says the time you're born determines your destiny. The reincarnationists say that life is reincarnated into new life, which pays for the misdeeds of the former life. No, because Christ paid all of the wages of sin of everyone who would repent and believe in Him and surrender to Him as the only Lord and Savior. Then we had the human potential movement in the 60s, and says that we can create our own identity. And no wonder there are so many confused people around us. Today, there are so many called evangelical preachers who are saying that the Bible is like a smorgasbord, or as we say here, a buffet, that you pick what you like, leave what you don't like. In fact, this teaching is more than any other heresy that is a modern-day heresy in many a church. It breaks my heart. And that exactly what weakened the church, nullified this message, muffled this voice, and confused millions of people, and is going to lead many to eternal damnation. And that is why today, more than any other time in history, we must only preach the Christ of the Bible. The Christ who is God, the God of power and might, the Christ who's the only one who can forgive all of our sins, the Christ who's the only one who can break the power of sin, the Christ, the only one who can restore us to sanity, the only one who can set the captives free. He's the only one who liberates us from the chains of addictions. He's the only one who will one day judge the living and the dead. He's the only one who will one day rule supreme forever and ever. He's the only one to whom every knee shall bow and every tongue confess that Jesus Christ is Lord to the glory of God the Father. We preach Christ, who is the image of the invisible God, and we ourselves your servants for Christ's sake. We preach the only Christ who promised by God the Father back in Genesis. We preach the Christ who was born of pure virgin. We preach only Christ who healed the sick, raised the dead, made the lame to walk, and set the captives free. We preach the only Christ who was crucified on Mount Golgotha, buried for 3 days, and then on the third day, He and only He in all of human history rose from the dead, never to die again. We preach the Christ, the only one who can promise eternal life to every repentant sinner like me and like you. We preach the only Christ who ascended alive into heaven, now sits on the rim of the universe, on the throne of God. And one day, while He's reigning and ruling now invisibly, one day He's going to come and He will reign and rule. We preach the only Christ who was His first coming was born in a manger. But in His second coming, He will rule with an iron scepter. We preach the only Christ for whom and through whom the whole universe was created. The one who left heaven and came to earth. But in His second coming, He will come with power and great glory. We preach the only Christ who's in first coming, hung helplessly on the cross of Calvary, and yet rose victoriously from the dead. But the second coming, He will sit on the throne of God. We preach the only Christ who is the Lamb of God, who takes away the sin of the world, the sin of everyone who believes in Him. But when He comes back, He comes as the Lion of Judah. We preach the Christ and not ourselves. Please listen to me, listen to me. We do not preach pop psychology, helpful as that may be to some people. We do not preach self-help, maybe liked by some people. We do not preach band-aids for temporary relief. No, we preach the only one who can do a total job for the total person. Oh, my beloved friends, this is not going to come as a surprise to you or many of you, or certainly not to my family. I'm a man who is far, far, far, far, far from perfect. And that is why when I sin, I repent of my sin and confess my sin. I don't gloss over my sins. I don't explain away my sins. I don't rationalize my sins. I don't try to blame others for my sins. I confess them to the only one who have taken all of my sins and fastened them to the cross. But listen, that is Christianity 101. That's Christianity 101. Bible said if we say we have no sin, we deceive ourselves and the truth is not in us. But if we confess, He is faithful and just to forgive us all of our sins. Our sins do not need a parade of pride and taking pride in sin. Our sins need to be broken over, confessed, and repented of. Not to lower the bar of righteousness all the way to the ground. All the way to the ground. So that we might numb the sinners into their sin. Not to paint over our failures, but confess them. For we do not preach ourselves, but we preach Christ, who is the image of the invisible God. Far from Jesus Christ being a mere founder of a religion, as this thing preached from many a pulpit, He is the Creator God who became man. Far from this newly fangled idea that He is a way, a truth, and a life. He is the only truth. He is the only way. And He is the only giver of eternal life. Far from the false claims that everyone, whether they believe in Jesus or not, are going to make it to heaven when they die. No, for Jesus Himself says, no one. And no one means what? No one. No one means what? No one will come to the Father but by me. And Jesus is the only one. He is Jesus the only. And that is why from Genesis to Revelation, Jesus is the central focus of the entire Bible. And that is why for 2,000 year period of time, give or take, from about 1800 BC all the way to 68 AD, all the writers in the Old and the New Testament, they basically focused on Jesus. In the Old Testament, they saw Him by faith. Jesus said, Abraham saw my day and rejoiced. That's 1800 years before Christ. Because they saw Him as the beginning and the end and everything in between. They saw Him as the Alpha and the Omega and the rest of the alphabet. He is the only one true revelation of God the Father. He's the only true revelation of God the Father. You can find Him in every book of the Bible. If you look closely enough in the Scripture, you're going to find that in the book of Genesis, He is the seed of the woman. That in the book of Exodus, He's the Lamb of God. In Leviticus, He's the high priest. In Numbers, He is the smitten rock. In Deuteronomy, He's the prophet. In Joshua, He is the captain of the Lord of hosts. In Judges, He is the great final judge. In Ruth, He is the heavenly kinsman redeemer. In Samuel, He is the anointed one. In the book of Kings, He is the King of Kings and the Lord of Lords. In Chronicles, He is the glory of the temple of God. In Ezra, He is the teacher that come from God. In Nehemiah, He is the rebuilder of broken walls and lives. In Esther, He is the protector of His people. In Job, He is the only comforter in times of trouble. In Psalms, He is the good shepherd. In Proverbs, He is the wisdom of God. In Ecclesiastes, He is the preacher of the kingdom of God. In the Song of Songs, He is the bridegroom that comes to His bride, the church. In Isaiah, He is the mighty God, the everlasting Father, and the Prince of Peace. In Jeremiah, He is the potter who shapes the clay of our lives into the image of God. In Lamentation, He is the weeping prophet. In Ezekiel, He is the wheel inside the wheel. In Daniel, He is the Son of Man coming in the clouds of great glory. And the fourth man in the fiery furnace. In Hosea, He is the love of God for the backslider. In Joel, He is the baptism of the Holy Spirit. In Amos, He is the author of judgment and of mercy. In Obadiah, He is the God of vengeance. in Jonah, he's the salvation of our God. In Micah, he is the great intercessor. In Nahum, he is the stronghold in the day of trouble. In Habakkuk, he is the God of mercy. In Zephaniah, he's the establisher of the kingdom of God upon the earth. In Haggai, he's the desire of all nations. In Zechariah, he is the branch of Jehovah. In Malachi, he is the refiner's fire, the sun, S-O-N, of righteousness that shall rise over all the world with healing in his wings. That is how the Old Testament saw Christ before his glorious coming from heaven on that first Christmas day, before he was fully revealed to us humans. In the Old Testament, they saw him by faith. They longed for his coming by faith, and they waited for him by faith. And when Jesus finally came from heaven and he declared that he is the I Am, when he said that, every faithful Jew, every faithful Israelite should have remembered that this is how he introduced himself to Moses on the burning bush. When Moses said, "Who do I tell them send me?" He said, "Tell them I am sent you, for I am who I am." And that is why this I Am, the Lord Jesus Christ, became the total focus of the New Testament. And that is why in Matthew, he's the Messiah King. And in Mark, he's a miracle worker. In Luke, he's a great physician. In John, he's the Lamb of God that takes away the sin of the world. In Acts, he's the risen Lord. In Romans, he is the justifier. In Corinthians, he's the sanctifier. In Galatians, he's the liberation. In Ephesians, he's our perfection. In Philippians, he is our joy. And in Colossians, he is the head of the body, the church. In Thessalonians, he's the coming ruler. In Timothy, he's the judge of all men. In Titus, he's the redeemer of the world. In Philemon, he is the friend that sticks to you closer than a brother. In Hebrews, he's the author and the finisher of our salvation. In James, he is the healer of the nations. In Peter, he is the chief shepherd, the bishop of our souls. In John's epistles, he is the word of God. In Jude, he is the coming one with tens of thousands of his saints to execute judgment upon the earth. In Revelation, he is the Alpha and the Omega. He is the beginning and the end. He is the lion from the tribe of Judah, the root of Jesse, the root of David, the Lamb of God, the Word of God, the King of Kings, and the Lord of Lords. We preach Christ, and we ourselves are servants for Christ's sake.
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